0: We'll look after every roof like it's our own.
1: Good morning, everyone. It is 10:05, and if you're still sticking around with AM music, welcome back. I'm Jake. I'm helping filling in for Craig. I hope you're doing well. Anyway, here is the weather for Wednesday, the 23rd of September. Cloudy, high chance of showers, most likely in the morning and afternoon. The chance of a thunderstorm in the afternoon. Light winds becoming northeasterly, 20 to 30 kilometers per hour in the morning, then becoming light in the evening. Overnight temperatures are said to be falling between 11 and 16 degrees, with daytime temperatures reaching 18 and 23. Coffs Harbour will have a maximum of 22 and also have a shower or two. Foster will have a maximum of 22 with a shower or two. Kempsey, 23 with a shower or two. Port Macquarie, maximum 22. Would you believe it? A shower or two. And Taree, a maximum of 23. And following suit, a shower or two. Now, here is the bar report, courtesy of Foster Tuncurry. Time, 9:45. Wind, northwest, and the wind speed will be 22 knots. The temperature is 19 degrees, and the barometer is 1,029 and rising. The sea is 1.5 meters, and the swell is 2. The bar conditions are poor, so exercise extreme caution. The next tide will be low, and the tide time will be at 11:28, and the tide height will be 0.45. Again, if you're partaking in any marine activity involving the bar, use extreme caution. Now, it is time for our feature album. And our feature album for Wednesday, because I was reading Tuesday's radio list earlier, today's feature album will be Joey's Coupe, Sawdust Memories, a Australian group, indie rock band. So, let's have a little sticky beak and hear what they have to offer. Right off the bat, we have In the Pines. 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

How was that? That was Sawdust Memories by Joey's Coop, our feature album. What a great, great band. Anyway, speaking of great Australian bands, it's time to highlight one of our local artists. And here is the Swamp Stompers with Boom Boom. They are a group that play funky rock blues with heavy grooves. Emerging from Lismore in 2012, the three band members come from Wollongong, Katoomba, and our own old bar. So, let's not delay and listen to the Swamp Stompers.

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And that was Kiwi Jr. with Painting After Painting. And before that, we had Permanent Death by Mesh Kimono. A little bit grim sounding, but it was a really nice song, wasn't it? Anyway, it's 10:57. I think we can squeeze in one more track before we go to news. Here is Out of Our Minds by The Beefs. You are listening to 2Bob Radio. After the news, Chimes.

0: Hello, I'm Laura Devoy. The Federal Health Minister says he's frustrated Queensland has not yet signed up to the government's Thriving Kids program, an alternative to the National Disability Insurance Scheme. The program will see states and territories provide services for children under the age of 9 who have developmental delay or autism. All jurisdictions except Queensland have signed up for the program, which begins on the 1st of October. Mark Butler told the ABC he expects a deal will be signed soon.
1: I can't imagine a Queensland government that for the next 15 months would sit on its hands and pretend it does not have a very serious obligation to follow the rest of the country and to frankly implement commitments that the Premier made at the National Cabinet meeting earlier this year to do this.
0: The first hearing of the Royal Commission into allegations of corruption on Victorian government construction sites is underway. The Royal Commission is investigating allegations of corruption, criminal conduct and serious misconduct by the CFMEU, construction companies, labour hire firms, subcontractors and others on the big build. Commissioner Chris Karakis says work on the case began some months ago.
2: For some years now, Victorians have heard and read about the projects comprising the big build, and they have debated whether those projects have met the objectives. The Commission will receive submissions on the regulatory and governance principles, which are calculated to deliver value to the people of Victoria.
0: The sporting community is being urged to help stop gender-based violence before it starts. As Scarlett Coppola reports, domestic violence services are preparing for a rise in calls this weekend.
3: Research shows a rise in domestic violence incidents surrounding major sporting events. In 2024, Victoria Police recorded 796 family violence incidents over the AFL Grand Final weekend. Our Watch says in the lead-up to this year's match, it's important to strengthen understanding of why gender-based violence occurs and how it can be prevented. It's calling on sporting organisations to use their platforms to model good behaviour, ensure their policies take a zero-tolerance approach to gender-based violence, and provide opportunities for women to participate and lead.
0: And if you need help, you can call the National Domestic Violence Hotline 1-800-RESPECT on 1-800-737-732. Non-stop flights between Sydney and New York City will begin next year. 12 ultra-long-range aircraft fitted with an additional 20,000-litre fuel tank will be used for the flights. They each have 238 seats. Qantas says the flight will shave 3 hours off the typical journey from Australia's east coast to the US's. Fans and book lovers around the world are paying tribute to Australian children's author and illustrator Terry Denton. He passed away on Monday at the age of 76, surrounded by his family. He was known for his work on the award-winning Treehouse series, which sold more than 10 million copies in Australia and was published in more than 30 countries. Mr. Denton also authored and illustrated more than 30 of his own books and collaborated with many authors. Turning to sport, in rugby union, South Africa has made 13 changes to its starting side for Sunday's test match against Australia. Winger Ethan Hooker and lock Eben Etzebeth are the only players to hold on to their spots from the Springboks win over New Zealand earlier this month. The Wallabies team is set to be announced on Friday.
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8: 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Some of the information may be out of date.

And welcome to Chimes as the familiar jangling Rickenbackers of the theme track from the excellent Tassie becoming Melbourne band, the Odd Lights from

so long ago. And that's our way of welcoming and my clumsy introduction to this program. It's been on 2SER for many years now and heard also right around the country thanks to the Community Radio Network. I'm Paul Goff and it's my pleasure to bring you the jangling guitars of chiming indie pop, rock, power pop, whatever you want to call it. Lots of different styles that we cover here and right through to post-punk. I'm going to be featuring an album that I absolutely love and have only just found it again in my pile of stuff. And that is the album by a group called Hurrah. It is a compilation of their early singles that they released on the Kitchenware label called Boxed, and every track is a ripper. And off the back of that album of, I guess, really indie tunes, they signed to a major label, and that's where things started to go downhill, sadly for Hurrah, a group who I want you to listen to. So I'll be playing three tracks, including a track that appeared on a more recent single from a BBC session that they did. We'll also hear a lot of first up singles, so opening singles for bands like Laughing Chimes, Alvilda, just to name two. We'll hear brand new works from Fleur, who is an amazing artist who does brilliant Yeah Yeah style French pop, although she is Dutch. And I just am a huge fan of Fleur. She sounds fantastic. We'll hear from Artificial Go and a brand new single from Rick Rack Ronan out at New Jersey, who are fantastic, particularly if you love Beach Fossils. I have a bit of a Beach Fossils vibe to them. But let's kick off with the latest from power pop group Uniboys and their self-titled EP that came out in March this year on the excellent Curation Records label. They teamed up and feature some excellent contributions from their longtime friends Michael and Brian Diodario of the Lemon Twigs. Both of these groups have a love of the sunshine pop of the 70s, the Raspberries, Todd Rundgren, and in more recent times, the likes of even Foxygen. Their latest album is just brilliant, and this song is a favourite. It's funny because Lemon Twigs have got a song called I've Got a Broken Heart. This is called, from Uniboys, Without a Broken Heart.

Brilliant track from the Posies, of course, featuring one of my favourite songwriters in Ken Stringfellow. And that was the lead single from their third album called Frosting on the Beater that came out in 1993. The track I played for you, Dream All Day, and probably their most famous hit that charted on the American sort of college modern rock charts, and covers that bridge between sort of grungier power pop and sort of the more Beatlesque sound that Ken particularly loved. Produced by Don Fleming, who, of course, one of the fantastic producers who worked with the likes of Sonic Youth and Screaming Tree. So it's got a nice layer of grit to it, but brilliant track and a great way to part of the double to open up the program today. Before the Posies, we heard from Uni Boys, and get that latest album of theirs, self-titled. It's really chock full of brilliant songs, and the track Without a Broken Heart. You're listening to Chimes, heard first on the mighty 2SER and then right around the country thanks to the Community Radio Network. Now, I came across an excellent compilation that was a part of Providence Pop Fest, music festival, strangely enough, in Providence, in America, and took place the first weekend in May. Brilliant lineup that were a part of this. And I stumbled across this on Bandcamp, on the Lost Sound Tapes, and there's some really fantastic songs on there. I think 29 tracks all up, so I recommend you check it out. But a band that I've really been loving since their debut cassette came out, Good Flying Birds, that mix lo-fi jangly pop and elements of noisier chaos out of Indiana. And Kellen Baker started as a DIY man at home, and their group have expanded as, of course, the desire to play live kicks into place. But I've played a few tracks now from the excellent Tallulah's Tape, which is a series of four-track recordings they did at home. And this is a track that is a demo that appears on this compilation that I've mentioned about called Providence Pop Fest. So we'll hear that in just a moment. And we'll also hear another track from the compilation from Strange Passage. But this track entirely is from Good Flying Birds.

a group that are absolutely brilliant in their straddling of sort of mid-80s American jangly pop and post-punk. And they've brought it together in such a great way. A group that are divided. Two of the members live in Boston, the other two live in New York. And since 2016, they've been creating fantastic jangly pop with references to the church at times, early REM and Felt from the US. But then they even bring in, pardon me for clearing my throat, they'll even bring in elements of Noi from their krautrock leanings. So I guess you could say there's even an early edge of Stereolab in there. Matt Track from the Providence Popfest compilation. Shouldn't be too long. And we started out with another track from that, Good Flying Birds, and a demo track, Entirely. And you are listening to the entirely jangly guitars of the program Chimes. Heard right around the country thanks to the Community Radio Network, and of course heard first here on the Mighty 2SCR FM. And of course that depends on where you're listening. Wherever you're listening, it's good to be with you. Now, I promised you I'd play you the music of Hurrah. Hurrah were a group that, sadly, this has happened to a lot of groups. They have a success at an independent level, and then they get signed up, and things start to go south. And I think a lot of that is about losing creative control, the decisions that you can make when you are an independent artist and DIY. Because the lure of doing well is the initial reason why they signed to a bigger label. So Hurrah were a group that formed in Newcastle upon Tyne in the UK in the early 1980s. Originally they were called the Green-Eyed Children, but I think Hurrah is a better name with an exclamation mark on it. Signed to the Newcastle label Kitchenware Records and featured Stablemates Prefab Sprout, their first label, and Martin Stevenson as well. And those early singles, boy, were they magic. Tracks like The Sun Shines Here, which is their debut track, followed up by Hip Hip, Who'd Have Thought. All of these were compiled on this wonderful collection. Now, I've got the original album that I bought with a sticker that said, you must buy this, when I went to Waterfront Records in Sydney. And it's been more recently reissued by the excellent Cherry Red label. So I thought what I'd do is, and I'd sort of lost my digital recording of Boxed, and my original vinyl is not with me at the moment, so that's why I wanted to play it for you, but it's a hard one to track down. Anyway, Boxed is the name of the album. I'd recommend, if you can find it, to get it. I think it might be online at one of the Apple Music or something like that. I don't like sort of giving out, but it's not on Bandcamp, which is a bit of a shame. Anyway, I'm going to play two tracks from Boxed, and then I'm going to, in the middle, play another early track of theirs that's come out recently on a BBC. It's a series of singles that have been reissued recently of BBC Sessions, and great bands like Close Lobsters, Heavenly, amongst the many Soup Dragons that have been had their music come out and those sessions, which normally you wouldn't be able to get. So we'll hear their very first single, The Sun Shines Here. We'll close with Who'd Have Thought, and in the middle we'll hear the BBC session track, This Boy. This is the almighty Hurrah.

You know, Hurrah really are the gold leaf stamp of what Chimes is all about. I love their music, and it was, again, bought on the power of a sticker on a record and a whim. And, you know, I remember going home with this and having no idea what they sounded like. I'd like to buy things blindly. Now you can listen way ahead of time and you can, you know, get it instantly. But those days were fun, going home on the train and thinking, what does this sound like? And I just had a descriptor that said jangling guitars. And funnily enough, in that first song, The Sun Shines Here, the jangling guitars in my ear is one of the lines in the track. I'll go backwards. We heard Who'd Have Thought from the album Boxed. We heard This Boy, which was on a BBC single, or was a single of BBC Sessions, and then their very first single on the Boxed LP as well, The Sun Shines Here. I hope that's all clear as mud. This is Chimes, bringing you mighty, powerfully jangled guitars. Now, here's a new group, a three-piece out of Ashbury Park in New Jersey. They formed early 24, because Beach Fossils' early days where Rick Gracronan are aiming for that sort of metronomic drum machine. There's a little more of the more recent sort of indie pop kind of sound, or college pop, that has the EQing very narrow banding and then sort of broadens out into something big. So it's got a bit of a lo-fi start and then kicks into place. This is their debut single. It's called Salamander Calendar. It comes on a neon orange vinyl in a very limited run. We'll follow that up with another great jangly pop group from the US in Laughing Chimes, and I'll play their debut single that came out quite a long time ago. Well, compared to now. Anyway, first up, here's Rick Gracronan, Salamander Calendar.

the debut single from Laughing Chimes that came out July 2020. And a brave move to start your career when the pandemic started, but I guess that was a good time to do, you know, DIY pop at home. And off the back of that, Laughing Chimes sprang to life. A lot of people loved them, and they recorded their debut studio album In This Town at the start of 2021. But right from the word go, they created brilliant music. They call pop music for addicts out of Athens, Ohio. Laughing Chimes have just kept delivering great music. I've Got a Thing for Your Patchwork Eye was the track I played for you. I'm sure I've played that on the program before, but yeah, I just was looking at a couple of debut tracks here and there for this week's show, and I thought it was good to play them. That really is a debut that we started with Rickrack Ronan and Salamander Calendar. A track, I think, trying to make sense of the lyrics, is all about the monotony of watching time slipping away, and a few more sort of darker tones in there as well. I don't know what they're doing, but I like it. From Rickrack Ronan. This is Chimes, heard first on the Mighty 2SER right around the country, thanks to the Community Radio Network. Now, another breakout lead single from a group that got a lot of attention. Stereo Gum called them one of the best 40 new artists when they burst onto the scene. We're going to hear a track, it's the lead single from a Parisian all-female group called Alvilda. I don't think I've played them on the program before, and I certainly haven't played this track. Angoisse, I think is how you pronounce it. Please forgive me, because French isn't my first language. But this has really got a classic 70s power pop energy with a dash of new wave, and it's just really great. You can hear little elements of forgotten UK indie pop like Dolly Mixture coming through, a little bit chanty at times, and this is a song all about the frantic feeling of panic and losing physical balance, and I guess that nervous energy plays off well in this excellent track from Alvilda, all-girl group from Paris. Enjoy this, Angoisse.

brilliant track out of Glasgow, 13 years old now, from Golden Girls and from their self-titled debut album. Think of the Ways was the track I played for you. Great lo-fi jangly pop that has references, I guess, to even the kind of sounds that we have here in Australia. Through to a little nod to the Flying Nun label. I think we underestimate the power of Aussie jangly pop and New Zealand pop on the world. I guess we Flying Nun is a name that's revered, but there's so many great Aussie groups that have, you know, led the way and certainly have impacted on that group, Golden Girls, who, yeah, just brilliant. Think of the Ways. We started with Alvilda and Anguos. Hope you enjoyed that one as well. Better keep pumping them out because I want to play a couple more songs here. This is Dutch vocalist Fleur, who creates an excellent sort of garage pop revival. It's 1960 all over again, and the flowers are blooming in her hair. Particularly if you go to a Bandcamp site, she looks amazing and brings to life the French Yeah Yeah pop stylings of Francois Hardy, all behind and backed with a driving garage rock flavour. She's a part of a group called Moon with three O's and sings with them, and I think they might back her on a lot of their stuff. She's had a couple of great albums that I highly recommend, lots of singles as well, but this is her latest, Judette. It's a four-track EP and it's billed as her final release under the name Fleur. So I don't think she's going away, but she'll be maybe just with Moon or doing something under a different name. But it's great. Judette from Fleur.

0: giving government control, it's about giving people back control over what they receive on their devices.
1: Parents with two or more children are now forking out at least $36,500 a year, according to a new report. Shannon Kirkwood has more.
2: Advocacy group The Parenthood has released the data ahead of a national press club address by CEO Georgie Dent today. It shows the money needed to raise children has increased 134% in two decades, while household income rose by just 102% over the same period. In her speech, Ms. Dent will outline how women face a 55% reduction in earnings on average during the first 5 years of parenthood. She'll also call for 52 weeks of paid parental leave and cheaper childcare.
1: A new report has made the link between workplace inclusion and lower rates of sexual harassment. The Diversity Council of Australia's The Power of Inclusion, Preventing Workplace Sexual Harassment report has drawn on data from 3,000 workers across the nation. It found inclusion can prevent harm, while workers who experienced discrimination in the workplace were six times more likely to experience sexual harassment. Head of Research, Dr. Rose Dalmada Remedios, says a fresh approach is needed.
3: That inclusion should be recognised as a practical, evidence-based prevention strategy that organisations can embed into their workplace health and safety approach.
1: Victoria Police say they've spoken to two men in relation to separate incidents at last weekend's AFL preliminary final at the MCG. A 34-year-old man is expected to be charged with aggravated unlawful assault and discharge a missile after a plate of food was allegedly thrown at a woman and a child. In another incident, a 56-year-old man was issued with a penalty notice for allegedly throwing a bottle onto the field at the conclusion of the match. He's the second person to be singled out for such behaviour. Cheap cars are about to whip up dust in outback New South Wales. The four-day lunchbox rally begins on Saturday. Each of the 220 teams include a child aged between 7 and 15 and one relative who will make the round trip from Dubbo to Lightning Ridge. Box Rally's CEO James Freeman says the obstacles of cheap cars in outback environments still apply despite the child-oriented approach. Speaking to National Radio News, he says the challenges range from the mechanical to the edible.
4: Cars themselves are only worth $1,500. We do have mechanical breakdowns and flat tires and things like that. Outside of that, really, it's trying not to burn your marshmallow on the evening fire. dropping your marshmallow into the fire.
1: Turning to sport, sprinter Rowan Browning has announced his retirement from athletics. The 28-year-old won gold at the Commonwealth Games this year as part of Australia's 4x100-metre relay team. He's a four-time Australian 100-metre champion and competed at two Olympic Games. In a statement, Browning says he wanted to go out on a high.
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8: Chez.
7: Chez, how are you?
8: I'm well. How are you?
7: Good, and a big thank you to you for doing my Midday Magazine last week.
8: You were down in wine country,
7: yeah,
8: Mudgee.
7: Yeah, I was down in Mudgee last week, and it was very nice. We had a very nice couple of days down there and sampled a few very nice wines as well.
8: I bet you did. Are you a red or a white wine?
7: I'm a bit of a red man myself, I don't mind a drop of red. Probably Shiraz is my go-to. But, it was nice to catch up with the family. I was there with my brothers and their families, their wives. So we stayed in a very nice little place just outside of Mudgee. It actually had a swimming pool, but no one actually got in and had a swim. So it was
8: a bit icy.
7: A bit cold, but you know, they we could have jumped in and had a bit of a flop around, but no, we decided to not do that. Oh, dear.

0: Well, I introduced Tiger to different forms of music.
1: Did you?
0: Yes.
1: Extra good.
0: Yeah.
1: Extra good. Well, thank you for that, and thanks to Tiger for filling in.
0: Yeah, he was great. He was good.
1: Now, let's have a look. Have we got any weather there?
0: We do.
1: Oh, great.
0: We do. We can start with forecast for Wednesday, 23rd of September. Cloudy. Yeah, maybe not. Medium chance of showers, most likely in the morning and afternoon. The chance of a thunderstorm in the afternoon. Light winds becoming northeasterly, 15 to 25 kilometres an hour during the morning, then becoming light during the evening. Overnight temperatures falling to between 11 and 16, with daytime temperatures reaching between 18 and 23. Coffs Harbour, shower or two, 22. Foster, shower or two, 21. Kempsey, shower or two, 22. Port Mac, shower or two, 21. Taree, shower or two, and 15. Now, if you would like to go out on your boat, the wind is from the northwest with a wind speed of 24 knots. Temperature is 20. The barometer is 1,027 hectopascals and falling. The sea is 2 metres with a 2 metre swell. The bar conditions are caution. The next tide will be a high at 6:15 this evening with a tide height of 1.37 metres. So if you're going to go out, let VHF 16 know or use the app and keep safe.
1: Always a good idea, yeah. I would suggest. Now, you were saying it's a maximum of 23 degrees. I'm having a look at the weather app here on the counter, and it says it's 27.7 degrees outside and 51% humidity. So
0: we've
1: gone past our maximum temperature.
0: We've excelled the weather.
1: Yeah, we've done very well. But the winds out there, you know, we're talking about going offshore in a boat.
0: Yeah.
1: When there's 20 to 30 kilometres per hour of wind, I'm thinking that's probably not a good idea, but you guys have got to make that decision yourselves.
0: Yeah, but, and especially when it's a 2 metre swell.
1: Yeah, that's what I'm thinking. But anyway, there's a couple of showers still hanging around tomorrow, Thursday, and let's have a look Friday. Friday is going to be 27 degrees and sunny. So, we've only got the chance of showers today and tomorrow. So, I think I had 5 mils in the gauge this morning when I went out and checked. And, not heaps of rain, but just a little bit of a shower. All right, this is from you, Chez.
0: Yes.
1: I came in this morning and Chez said, "You've got to listen to this."
0: I did.
1: And she found it in a totally female thing, and it's Dream Boogie. And Dream Boogie are Rebecca Davey on vocals, Mauricio Okoto on guitar, Connor O'Neill on bass, and Robert Dillon on drums. And they sound really good. So, I'll give them a round.
0: Yep.
1: So I've got this one, and it's called I'm Ready.

as anybody can be. Oh, you know I'm ready for you, and I just hope you're ready for me. That's right.

0: G'day, this is Kim Churchill. This is 2Bob Radio, the little station with the big playlist, and keep playing beautiful music. Thank you.
1: We will, Kim. We'll try to anyway. But so that was Kim Churchill and Secondhand Car. And let's have a look. It's 16 minutes after 12.
0: Mm-hmm.
1: I don't know, Ches. Did you hear about that Beau Lamar Condon? He's a former New South Wales police officer and. He's ended up in court over
2: the two men
1: that were murdered, and he has claimed in court that he acted in self defence when former lover Jesse Baird and his friend Luke Davies were shot and killed. This was in a terrace house in Paddington in February in 2024.
2: Mind you, he did walk into the house with a motorbike helmet on, pretending he was an Uber driver, allegedly.
1: True. This is true. And he says that it was all totally accidental. There was no intention in it. And there was a bit of a struggle over the gun. And Jesse Baird or his friend shot themselves. So, and Jesse Baird had broken off the relationship with Beau Lamar Condon a little bit earlier, and apparently Beau Lamar Condon didn't like it and was accused of stalking him. The two men's bodies were found in surfboard bags on a property on the south coast later on in 2024. So.
2: Yep.
1: It was
2: an accident. They threw themselves in garbage bags.
1: I don't know how it's going to go, but anyway, that's the way good. That's the way it's being pleaded in court. Now a little bit of Corey Legg. This is from the album of the week, and Corey Legg and the Legacy. Corey Legg is LEGGE, and the track that I'm going to play is. Leg to Stand On, that's LEGGE, Leg to Stand On, and let's have it.

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1: Now, Ches, we've got a little bit of world music coming up. This is from Putumayo Presents, and it's called Global Tranquility, and I know very little about it. But
2: I just know I need tranquility.
1: All right. Well, this one will relax you right down, good. A little bit of meditative songs and a bit of slow down, apparently. So this one's Samak from Putumayo Version, Samak with Jurini, and it's... apparently from Canada.
2: Ooh.
1: I cannot believe that, but...
2: Canada.
1: Yeah, from Canada. Here it is. A little bit of meditation-y one. Oh, lovely.
2: I can feel the zen there.
1: Yes, I can just feel the stress just coming straight off.

0: Jez is just having hysterics there because
1: having a chuckle.
0: I've just dropped a CD thing again. That's just gone clatter bang smash again. Across the thing. But anyway, you didn't know that, so no. Nothing happened. It wasn't us.
1: What happened? I didn't see a thing.
0: No, well, that was Global Tranquility from Putumayo Presents, and it's a bit of world music from straight out of the hot lot there. It's sounding good, and that one was apparently from Canada, Samick with Jirini, and don't know, but Canada, I don't think so, but they may be living in Canada, I'm not sure about that. Anyway, it was a terrible thing that in the news just recently about this young boy, an 11-year-old boy was shot in the face at a Northwest Sydney house. Now, apparently some of the people connected with the shooting are not cooperating with the police, and apparently the police are these people are known to the police. They did originally arrest a couple of teenagers.
1: Yeah, I think one was 18.
0: Yeah, one was 18. Mm. They originally took these 18-year-olds or teenagers into custody, but quickly released them. And they haven't found the weapon that shot the kid. Mm. There is a possibility that it might have been self-inflicted, that maybe he was playing with a gun and shot himself. I don't know. It's the police are investigating anyway, and we'll find out a bit more about it. And I'll keep you updated and what we find from that.
1: All now, the news that's fit to talk about.
0: Yes, yes. Now here's one of my faves. Shares a little bit of Mia Dyson.
1: Okay.
0: Cool. Do you like Mia Dyson?
1: I do.
0: This is from her album from last year, I think it was, Tender Heart. And I've got one called Ragged Friend.
1: Oh, okay.
0: Yeah, so here it is. Let's have it.

0: Hey, listen up. It's two Bob Braves.
1: Oh, yes. It's two Bob Braves time, Chez. And the Raves that I've got for you at the moment is two Bob Radio is going out and about. We'll be at the Old Bar Beach Festival this October long weekend, the 3rd and the 4th of October, with Cam bringing you a live feed of the music on the main stage. Sounds great. The lineup for Saturday, the 3rd of October, starts at 10 a.m. and includes Braden Perks, Bennett Brown, Sweet Heaps, Mike, M-I-double-K, Crisp, Gaia, and Civic Video. And let's not forget the very appropriate headliner act on Saturday night, the Vans. But you'll have to get yourself down there to see them because we don't broadcast the headliner acts. On Sunday, the 4th of October, the talent continues to shine from 11 a.m. with Luella DeVille, Out of Focus Band and Finajet. As well as on Sunday's headliner act, the McCready Brothers. Again, you'll need to get down there to Old Bar on Sunday afternoon to see them. And Cam will also be putting his interviewer's hat on as he chats with some of the incredibly talented artists taking the stage at the festival. Also make sure to keep an eye out for our favourite field reporter, Chez, who will be chatting with stall holders, stop laughing, festival goers and other interesting folks throughout the weekend. Yes.
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1: Yeah. 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We love live local music here at 2 Bob FM, and we certainly do. And, yeah, that's about it. Let's have a look here. Ooh, okay. Well, it's time to let the cat out of the bag. Our very own Cam is bringing his youth show to the live stage as 2 Bob presents Hits of the Past Live. And it's on Saturday the 17th of October at the Manning Valley Anglican College School Hall from 6 p.m. until 9 p.m. We're also well aware that 3 hours is a long time, but don't worry, you don't have to sit down for 3 hours straight. 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Now, those tickets start at $20 each, available at the door. 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The night will be recorded and Cam will air the recordings over the first three Fridays of November 6th, 13 and 20, each from 4 to 5 p.m. here at 2 Bob Radio. We just love local live music. Now, let's have a look at the AM music featured albums. Now, today it was Joey's Coop, Sawdust Memories, that Blake was playing. Monday was Katie Noonan, All Alone, But All But One. Yesterday was Joss Pryke, Kingdom Within. And tomorrow we've got Paul Kelly, 70. That's
2: Yay.
1: That's a great album.
2: It is, yeah.
1: That's a great album.
2: Steve Arena.
1: Yeah.
2: He's coming in tomorrow.
1: Yeah. And I think that's the album that
2: Rita wrote a letter.
1: Yeah, one of my favourites. And on Friday we've got Alicia Louise with Strike to Ignite, another really good one. Mm. So there's the albums of the week. They were the feature albums. Now the albums of the week. This week we had Lucy Wise with Salt. We've got Martin Cilia with Instrumania. We've got Corey Legg, and I played that and the Legacy Leg to Stand On. I played one track from that. And also the Womack Sisters with Self-Titled. Mm. So, that's another goodie. And we were only talking about the Womack Sisters. Now, these girls are the children of Womack and Womack from the 70s.
2: Yep.
1: And they're also the granddaughters of Sam Cooke. So these girls have got great genes, I would suggest. And the one that I've got for you here, let's have a look and see which one I've got. If I Let You, and here, have a listen to this and see what you think. They harmonise beautifully, and it's just called The Womack Sisters.

Oh yeah, those girls are good. They're called the Womack sisters. They could just as easily be called the Womack daughters, I reckon. The daughters of Womack and Womack, who had that huge hit called Teardrops back, I don't know when, 90s, 80s, something like that. Yes. Madam Google's Google's onto it there, and she's going to look it up. But yeah, they sound really good and great little. I think we'd call it soul, or would we call it rhythm and blues? Well, we'll go with soul, rhythm and blues anyway. But yeah, they sounded really good. Now let's have a look. A woman has been charged with the murder of the fatal stabbing of her 5-year-old son and the attempted murder of her 1- and 3-year-olds in a car at Valley Heights in the Blue Mountains. And all I can say about that is that mental illness, there's got to be that for a mother to actually stab her own son to death and try to kill herself, it's a terrible thing. And the two remaining children are in a critical but stable condition in hospital, and yeah, we wish them all the very best, those poor little kids, and hopefully a speedy recovery. But I don't really know how you're going to recover from that, but we will see. Now, a little bit of Gracie Adams. Now, this one is Look at My Life, and here she is with this one, Gracie Adams, Look at My Life.

0: Yes, and there's Gracie Adams and that'll do. That's Gracie Adams, and that one was Look at My Life. Now, Chez did look up Womack and Womack. When did they have that big hit, Teardrops? It was
1: 1988.
0: So it was a while back, wasn't it?
1: Yeah,
0: so,
1: almost 40 years.
0: Yeah, no, almost 40 years ago. The father, Cecil, he's passed on, I think, hasn't he? But yep. The mother's still around, and the girls are doing great stuff there with the Womack sisters, and straight out of the album of the week this week. Now we've got to have this one. Let's have it.
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0: Now, Chez, you know that the Prime Minister, Anthony Albanese, he's over in New York at the moment at the UNGA, that's the United Nations General Assembly. They're all meeting over there to discuss AI at the United Nations General Assembly in New York. Many nations are calling for a safeguard on the use of AI. They're wanting global guardrails and they're being called for by many nations, including Australia, but this is apparently being resisted by the big two, that's China and the USA. Xi Jinping and Donald Trump aren't keen on it. Donald Trump's been saying that, with AI, winning AI, you are the winner. He doesn't want anything pulled back on AI. He wants them going full steam ahead to keep the US in the lead. But they've got other issues that they're talking about, issues in the Middle East and the fighting in Iran. Also in the Ukraine will also be discussed. But apparently China's Xi Jinping will not be attending the meeting, so that's a bit of a downer on the proceedings that he's sent a representative instead of going himself. So
1: we've got Albo over there.
0: Apparently Albo's been doing well, getting quite a good bit of press over it. So, he's also wanting Australia to have a seat on the United Nations Security Council. That's sort of a temporary thing. So, that's not until 2030, I think. But
1: that's from only a couple of years away.
0: A couple of years away.
1: We'll still be young.
0: All right, let's have a little bit of Don Walker. Love Don Walker.
1: Oh, he's great.
0: You know, he's just so good. And this is from his album from Love Songs, which is in the Hot Lot. And which one have I got for you? I've got The Girl I Used to Know. Let's have it.

0: Yeah, so there we have him, John Walker and Love Songs, and that one's the Girl I Used to Know. Now, Chez, yes. I better turn your yes. microphone on. Apparently, three American news outlets are are suing the Trump administration.
1: Mm-hmm.
0: pardon me, over being banned from the White House after being claimed by Donald Trump to promote fake news. They say it's an assault on the press freedoms, and apparently the other news outlets have fallen in with them. These, the ones that were banned are CNN, MS Now, and Politico, and it was quite amazing to see that Donald Trump was cutting the ribbon to the new helicopter pad at the White House, and there was not a microphone or a TV camera there because they've all boycotted the president. And he said, "I'm not worried about it. They'll come back. They're always there, filming me, and I'm always on the news." So yeah, we'll see what happens with that. They're actually taking the Trump administration to court over their press freedoms. And honestly, I don't think a president can ban people because they say they've had negative comments about him. It's there's got to be freedom of speech, surely.
1: Yeah.
0: Particularly in a place like America, where they always brag about.
1: I'm sure it's one of the amendments to the Constitution
0: of speech. Yeah, that's exactly right. Talking about that, let's have something. This is brand new from Shania Twain, actually.
1: Oh.
0: Yeah, brand new. And it's an album called Little Miss Twain, it came out last year. Sorry about that. But new to me anyway. And this one's called Dirty Rosie, which doesn't sound too good, but have a listen and see what you think.
2: Nope.

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4: Suspects, but one person known to Gus is a primary suspect. Premier Peter Malinauskas says the effort to find Gus will continue.
5: That if you know something, you've got to speak. You've got to speak. You've got to let South Australian Police know what you know so that they can do justice in the name of Gus.
4: A Victorian man has been arrested by counter-terrorism police over allegations he

0: on how to conduct mass casualty attacks.
1: The investigation is ongoing. US President Donald Trump has rejected a push from Australia and other countries to impose AI safeguards. Speaking at the UN General Assembly in New York, Mr. Trump compared AI to the next industrial revolution and stressed his opposition to regulating AI. Prime Minister Anthony Albanese recognised the potential of the technology, but says humans must remain in control.
2: Increasingly, there's a recognition that new technology can bring enormous benefits. And artificial intelligence can boost our economy, it can boost productivity, it can advance healthcare in ways that were unimaginable a while ago with breakthroughs. There are a range of advantages, but we need to make sure that humans are in control.
1: An advocacy group says the rising cost of having a family is eating into Australia's prosperity and future. Speaking at the National Press Club, CEO of the Parenthood, Georgie Dent, appealed to the nation's parents.
3: Struggling under these conditions does not mean you are failing. No parent can meditate their way out of a childcare desert, or meal prep their way out of housing stress, or time manage their way into a 25th hour. When millions of families face the same obstacles, it is not a personal failure. It's a policy failure with profound economic and social consequences.
1: Australia's foreign minister has condemned Russia at the United Nations, warning the nuclear test ban is under serious strain. Minister Penny Wong has criticised Russia's 2023 decision to pull back from the test ban treaty, as this year marks 30 years of the Comprehensive Nuclear Test Ban Treaty. Speaking at the UN, Ms Wong called on Russia to reverse its decision.
4: The CTBT has underpinned a global norm against nuclear testing that benefits all states, and it is in every state's interest to maintain it. Any nuclear explosion of any yield could have irrevocable consequence.
1: Remaining overseas, Lebanon's national news agency is reporting a large explosion in the country's south. Details of damage are yet to be confirmed. To sport, in AFL, the Lions have confirmed the club will appeal the tribunal's decision regarding Lachie Neale. Neale was suspended from playing in Saturday's grand final against Fremantle after the tribunal upheld his one-match ban for striking last night.
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8: All right, let's have a little bit of weather for... Well, actually, today's done and dusted, really. It's 6 minutes after one. Let's have a look at tomorrow. Tomorrow's going to be Thursday, the 24th of September, and it's going to be a partly cloudy day, a minimum of 16, a maximum of 23. Medium chance of showers in the late morning. Light winds becoming northeasterly, 20 to 30 kilometres per hour in the morning, then becoming light in the evening. We're not expecting much, maybe 2 or 3 mils at the most, 40% chance of rain, and the UV index is predicted to reach 7, which is in the high range. Now, Friday is going to be a sunny day. 14 to 27 degrees. Light winds becoming northeasterly, 20 to 30 kilometres per hour. Again, pretty gusty during the morning, then becoming light during the evening. And only a 5% chance of rain. And the UV index is predicted to reach 7 again. And on Saturday, the first day of the weekend, we've got a sunny day. The chance of fog in the early morning. A sunny day. Light winds becoming east to northeasterly, 15 to 20 kilometres per hour during the day, then becoming light during the evening, and a 10% chance of rain, which is none at all, really, and the UV index predicted to reach 7 again. So there you go. So we've got possible showers tomorrow, then a nice sunny day on Friday and Saturday. So it's sounding pretty good, Chess.
9: I reckon. I hope it's nice for me to drive up to Port on Friday.
8: Oh,

0: You're driving up to Port on Friday, are
1: you? Oh, yes.
0: Oh, well, that's...
1: For an appointment.
0: For an appointment. Yeah. Oh, well, these are sent to Trias, so we can only do what we can.
1: Hey. Now, yeah. Hey. Did you know the school holidays start on Monday?
0: No, I didn't. I didn't know that. So yep. that's interesting. School holidays start on Monday.
1: 28th of September and up until and including Friday the 9th of October.
0: Wow. Talking about that, I'm just looking at your Jetsons badge there.
1: Oh,
0: it's
1: yes.
0: Looking cool.
1: Elroy.
0: That's the son out of the Jetsons. That was...
1: Daughter Judy.
0: That was... actually, that came up in... on this day, actually.
1: We've got this.
0: We're in sync, aren't we?
1: Yeah.
0: When was it? Let's have a look. It was...
1: 69.
0: Ah, yes. Yes, ABC's... 1962, actually. ABC's first colour TV series, The Jetsons by Hanna-Barbera, was broadcast on this day in 1962. What a great show The Jetsons was, too.
1: Oh, yeah. Spacely Sprockets.
0: What was the dog's name?
1: Astro,
0: that's right. And they used to whiz around in their little spaceships and...
1: You'd think that would be so good.
0: It was so cool, wasn't it? I remember.
1: And I think it was set about now.
0: Yeah. I think so. All right, let's have a little bit of music. And what have we got? We've got Tex Perkins and Matt Walker. And this is from their album Out of the Hot Lot, and it's Before the Show. And I reckon we should have Before the Show. Here they are.
1: Yeah.
0: They're coming. It's just a long intro. Tex Perkins.

We've only got 10 minutes till we have to go. So we better sort it out before the show. You might think behind the music you can't hide, but it's not good to keep this kind of shit inside. The crowd can see more than you ever know. Better sort it out

0: Yeah, lovely little bit from Tex Perkins and Matt Walker, don't you reckon, Chez? It's a nice little album, that
1: yeah,
0: one, before
1: really
0: the show.
1: Good.
0: That was the title track from it. They they do a good job there.
1: Yeah.
0: Now, I filled up my little VW Golf yesterday or the day before. $110. I've never spent $110 on fuel. It's just crazy. The price of fuel's going up and up and up.
1: I've got a little 2011 Hyundai.
0: Hyundai.
1: Mm-hmm. And I had to go to Newey and $100.
0: Yeah.
1: And it's had like 40 plus litre tank, so it's not big.
0: I think mine's 44 litres or something like that. Yeah. So it's,
1: and we've got the, don't forget, we've got the diesel and...
0: But yeah, well, we used to have two diesel cars, so thankfully we don't have our diesels anymore. We've got the petrol ones, because diesel's $3 a litre or more, so crazy, isn't it? But it looks like the RBA, the Reserve Bank of Australia, will increase the interest rates again to 4.6% next week. This is early next week. The economists believe there will be another two rate rises before the end of... the year, so that's going to be pretty heavy if you're trying to pay pay off a mortgage. So, it doesn't sound good at all, does it? But anyway, we'll see see what happens. Now, let's have something from the Vernons. Now, the Vernons are out of the hot lot, Chez,
1: and good.
0: Strike Out Again, and they're a great little band. And
1: they are. I played them a bit.
0: Have you? You played them a bit. Have you played...
1: On Chez's Breakfast Table.
0: Have you played this one, Nightmare?
1: Yes, I do.
0: Ooh, you like
1: love it?
0: Love it.
1: Love
0: Here it
1: love
0: is.
1: Love it, love it.
0: The Vernons.

Yes, and there's the Vernons with that one, Nightmare. It's a really good album too. It's called Strike Out Again from the boys, the Vernons, an Australian group. Now, I'm going to play a little bit of Kelly Bosch, and this is new music. And apparently she uses AI, although she writes the lyrics and gets AI to help her with the music. But I thought it sounded pretty good. See what you reckon. We think that she's Canadian, but I wouldn't swear on a stack of Bibles. Here she is with this one, and

0: Yes, and there she is, Kelly Bosch. And where did you say she's from, Chess?
1: California.
0: California,
1: yeah. She's an LA girl.
0: She's an LA girl. So there we go. And the album's called Fairy Tale, and that one was Quiet Rebellion from Kelly Bosch. It sounded pretty good, too. And, we've got to admit that she was using a little bit of AI, but still sounding pretty good.
1: Yep.
0: Now, what about On This Day? We better do On This Day.
1: Yes.
0: We haven't done it yet. So today's the 23rd of September. Mm. Let's have a look. I think if you're born on the 23rd of September, I think you're going to be a Virgo.
1: Possibly.
0: Let's have a look, because I know my wife is a Virgo, and she is born on the 16th, 23rd of September. I'm Googling it now as I okay, 23rd of September, Libras. Okay, there you go. I was wrong. So they're a Libra. 23rd of September, Virgo or Libra. Well, let's say they Virgos go to September 22 and Libras start on September 23. So these people are on the cusp, virtually. Let's say these people are on the cusp. But someone born on the 23rd of September is the very first day of the Libra zodiac sign, making them diplomatic, charming and harmony seeking. Because December 23 sits right at the start of the Libra season, these individuals often blend the sharp, observant planning of late Virgo with the graceful, relationship focused energy of Venus ruled Libras. So there you go. So, yeah, so if you've got a birthday today, you're sharing it with, let's have a look, Mickey Rooney. The American actor, he was in The Black Stallion, born in Brooklyn in New York in 1920 on this day, died in 2014. You also share it with John Coltrane, the jazz saxophonist, American, born in North Carolina in 1926. He died in, when did he die? 1967. You're also sharing it with Ray Charles, who the American singer, born on this day in 1930. He was born in Georgia, died in 2000 and I can't even read that. He was born, he died in 2004. I wonder if I've got anything from him. Let's have a look and see. I do have something from him. What about this one? Ray Charles, Come Rain or Come...

0: Yes, Jez, there's a classic bit of Ray Charles with Come Rain or Come Shine and his birthday today. Now, a couple of other people, Roy Buchanan, the American blues guitarist, born in Ozark in Arkansas on this day in 1939, and he died in 1988. Bruce Springsteen, the American singer, the Boss, born in... Newbeckski. Wow.
1: I'm just laughing each trying to decipher your own handwriting.
0: I know. I'm just, it blows me
1: away.
0: You're
1: in a hurry.
0: Yeah. No, it's just N-E-W-C-C-K. Oh, is it New Jersey? Oh, it's New Jersey. That's my handwriting that's done. Yes, it's that's my own fault. New Jersey, born in New Jersey in 1949, and of course the Boss. Well, I reckon we got to have something from the Boss.
1: Oh, hell yeah!
0: What about this one?
1: Okay,
0: this one is "Do I Love You?" Yes, indeed.
1: Oh, of course you do.
0: The Boss, Bruce Springsteen.

0: Yes, and there's the boss with that one. Do I love you? Yes, I do. And of course, his birthday, born in 1949, Bruce Springsteen. Now, funny guy, Jason Alexander. Remember him? He was George in the Seinfeld episodes. Yep. Well, his birthday's today, and born 1959 in New Jersey as well. Again. And George Costanza, he played in Seinfeld, and he's gone on to do other movies as well.
1: He has. He was in Pretty Woman.
0: Was he?
1: Yeah.
0: Oh, right. Okay. Mm. Well, my wife would know that. She's seen that 100 times, Pretty Woman. Mark Woodford, the Australian tennis player, born in Adelaide on this day in 1965. Now, the famous old Austrian neurologist and creator of psychoanalysts, Sigmund Freud, died at the age of 83 on this day in 1939. Now, I've got a couple of other ones that I've got scribbled in here. Kush Jumbo. This is a lady. She was born in London, England on this day in 1985. She was in The Good Fight and other things.
1: Yeah, I've heard of her.
0: You've heard of her? Yeah, she's been in a lot of things. And the model actor born in Brisbane, Elisa Sutherland, she was the queen in Vikings.
1: Oh, she was great.
0: Was she?
1: Yeah, okay. She's really good.
0: I can't imagine what she looks like in the in my head, but apparently her birthday's today. Born in 1982, and she was a model and actor, but originally born in Brisbane.
1: Kush Jumbo is a fantastic Shakespearean actress.
0: Yeah, I think she's the one that has really tight cropped hair.
1: Yeah, yeah.
0: Really dark hair. Yeah, yeah, but a really good actress.
1: Oh,
0: and
1: brilliant.
0: She's The Good Fight is a show that we used to watch at home, and it's a very well written show. So now we did talk about the Jetsons.
1: Yep.
0: Also in 1969, on this day, Butch Cassidy and the Sundance Kid premiered, one of my favourite movies, with Robert Redford and who was the other guy? He has the sauces in that. Yeah, yeah, yeah.
1: Paul Newman.
0: Paul Newman, of course it was. Paul Newman. And Bob Marley's last concert at Stanley Theatre in Pittsburgh was on this day in 1980. And do you remember this movie? One of the great movies of all time.
1: Okay.
0: Shawshank Redemption.
1: Yes.
0: Right. It was directed by Frank Darabont and starring Tim Robbins and Morgan Freeman. Mm-hmm. It was released on this day in 1994. So there you go. Little Greta Thunberg, she got amongst
1: love
0: them, didn't
1: her.
0: She? She,
1: I love her.
0: She got up and scolded world leaders. How dare you not address climate change at the UN Climate Action Summit in New York in 2019. And, she's gone on to be a bit of a celebrity.
1: Mm.
0: I think that's just about it. Let's go back and find out what's happening at the markets. Now, the markets, tomorrow we've got the Taree Produce Market here in Taree Park at 7:30 to 12 p.m.
1: And there may be entertainment.
0: Oh, there may be entertainment, as well as fantastic produce and some great coffee.
1: Oh, best coffee.
0: You sneak
1: best
0: over
1: little
0: there
1: coffee
0: just
1: caravan.
0: After, you sneak over there and grab your coffee about 9:30 or something.
1: Oh, no.
0: You
1: put
0: finished.
1: My CDs away and I'm out the door at 9:05 and I've got my money in my hand.
0: She's
1: going,
0: quick. There's no doubt
1: here
0: about
1: I
0: it.
1: Am.
0: She gets over there then. Friday you've got the Bulladela Farmer and Artisans Markets. That's at Bulladela from 8 a.m. until 1 p.m.
1: Yep.
0: Now, a couple of the weekend ones you can choose. Saturday you could go to the Tuncurry Market from 8 a.m. until 1 p.m. Or you could go to the Nabiak Farmers Market, 8 a.m. until 12 p.m.
1: Which is very good.
0: Yeah, very good. Yeah, at Nabiak Markets there,
1: showground.
0: The showground.
1: Yep.
0: On Sunday, you've got two to choose from. You can go to the Pacific Palms Market. I've never been to the Pacific Palms Market, but 9 a.m. until 1 p.m.
1: And you can get good coffee at Elizabeth Beach.
0: Oh, there you go.
1: Yeah, yeah.
0: And also on Sunday, this is the 27th of September, you could go to the Old Bar Market from 8 a.m. until 1 p.m.
1: Mm-hmm. At the skate park.
0: Yes, at the skate park. Now, if you don't like getting out and about and being in the sun,
1: yes,
0: you might like to take in something of a...
1: A film.
0: Now, what sort of films have we got? We've got Practical Magic 2 at Fays.
1: Yeah, we do.
0: Is that... Is that an adult one? I think it is. I think it's an M.
1: They've got it as an M.
0: Yeah, an M. Yeah. So, apparently it's good. What else have they got there, Jess?
1: They have got Paw Patrol, the Dino movie.
0: Oh, good for the kids. Yeah. That's a beauty.
1: Yep. Heart of the Beast, that's an M with Brad Pitt and a German Shepherd.
0: Oh, right.
1: Resident Evil with a male playing the lead, which was previously played by either somebody or other. Coyote versus Acme, I thoroughly recommend.
0: Chess loves those ones.
1: I love. And Shaun the Sheep.
0: Oh, Shaun the Sheep is
1: on. The Beast of Mossy Bottom.
0: Oh, well, that's a cracker, that one.
1: Oh, it's going to be good.
0: Get the kids along to that one. That'd be big. Yeah,
1: or me and Brian with our buckets of popcorn. and our chock top.
0: Funny.
1: Practical Magic 2.
0: What rating's that? That's an M, is it? Practical Magic 2. Who's in that one? Do we know?
1: Sandra Bullock.
0: Oh, Sandra Bullock. Nicole. Yeah. Oh.
1: And two young girls. The girl who used to play Arya in Game of Thrones, Maisie Williams, and I think it's Joey King. I think they play the daughters of Nicole and Sandra.
0: Okay, well.
1: Then we've got Insidious, Out of the Further. And Scary.
0: That's a real scary one, Yeah. So if you don't like being scared out of your pants there, don't go and see that one.
1: And Spider-Man is still on, and I think he might be finishing off soon.
0: Yeah, that's earned millions of dollars, Spider-Man.
1: Bazillions of dollars.
0: It's been huge for them.
1: So that's it from the theatre.
0: Yeah, well, if you're thinking about going along, check out the Fays Twinema website and get the session times and dates for those ones and get yourself in to have a look.
1: And you get to pick your own seat. You go, I'd like to sit there.
0: Yeah, sounds good. All right, I'm going to pick a little bit of Keb Mo because he has an album in the hot light at the moment and it's called The Breakdown. And I've got this track and it's called Hand It Over.
1: Okay.

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1: Okay, let's have a look. Can we talk footy for a minute?
2: We can talk footy.
1: Okay, let's talk AFL because the AFL's got the grand final coming up.
2: Yes.
1: The Brisbane Lions are going to go at it against the Fremantle Dockers.
2: The Frio Dockers.
1: In the grand final, yes, of course, at the MCG. Mm. What are your thoughts on that, Chess?
2: I would like Frio to win.
1: Yep. Well, Brisbane Lions, they're going for their triple, aren't they?
2: Yeah, they're going for the three-peat.
1: The three-peat.
2: But I think they might go in a bit cocky.
1: Yeah.
2: You know, look at us, ha-ha, and you, yeah, that's just, I would love the Frio to win.
1: Yeah, how long before they've had a win at the grand final has it been?
2: Forever.
1: It's been a while, hasn't it?
2: Yeah. Let me just check that because I was expecting you to talk about NRL. I was ready for NRL.
1: Oh, you're ready for NRL. Lachie Neale apparently is banned from the.
2: He's not playing for Brisbane.
1: He's not going to play for the Lions because he's had a one week suspension because of. Hitting as he was coming back, he sort of thumped into some guy totally uncalled for, and I'd agree with that. It's stupid stuff that they carry on with, and they need to get it out of the game. I think it's not required at all. But I'm with you. I think I'm hoping the Dockers get up. I'm sorry about that if you're a Lions supporter, but I'm going supporting the underdog there. Yeah.
2: Well, Frio has never won an AFL Grand Final or Premiership in the club's history.
1: Oh.
2: They've reached the Grand Final twice, losing to Hawthorn in 2013 and then advancing to face the Brisbane Lions this Saturday.
1: Okay, so look forward to that.
2: So they've got a very small trophy case.
1: Yeah. So it should be big. Do we know who's performing on the grand final day there?
2: Ooh,
1: I don't know.
2: That's a good question.
1: I'll get Madam to have a look at that.
2: Yeah.
1: But of course, the NRL is going into their grand final, and it looks we don't know who's going to be in the grand final yet, but. This week we've got the Penrith Panthers playing the Newcastle Knights in one of the finals, and then we've got the Roosters playing the Dolphins this weekend to see who goes into the grand final. Now, you would imagine that Penrith Panthers will beat Newcastle Knights.
2: You would.
1: I would suggest that's going to be the case. So it'll either be the Roosters or the Dolphins that they'll probably play.
2: Yeah. But,
1: I mean, stranger things have happened. I mean, who knows? I really thought that the Warriors were going to beat the Newcastle Knights when they went across to Auckland, but it wasn't to be. So there was a bit of controversy about the refereeing, and some people got a bit carried away and started throwing things at the refs and all that sort of thing. It happened in both the NRL and the AFL.
2: With my wealth of knowledge on NRL, I predict Dolphins Panthers.
1: Oh, Dolphins Panthers.
2: And because they're playing on land, I think the Panthers will win.
1: Oh, you're tipping because of the
2: If they were playing in the ocean, I'd go Dolphins will win.
1: Oh, okay. Right.
2: Guess who's playing at the AFL Grand Final?
1: Don't know.
2: I should be so lucky.
1: Oh.
2: Miss Kylie Minogue.
1: Well, talking about that, The NRL Grand Final, they were going to have Tones and I performing at the SCG, or was it the football stadium? I'm not sure where they were going to hold the Grand Final. But Volandis has come out and said that, no, they're not going to spend over $1 million on the Grand Final entertainment. He says people just prefer to come for the game. And they're going to spend that extra $1 million on development for younger players in the NRL, which, you know, I got to agree with that. It's a lot of money, and it could be better spent on the youngest.
2: AFL are going all out with Kylie.
1: With Kylie.
2: And the opening act will be G-Flip.
1: Oh, G-Flip the drummer, right.
2: Yeah, yep.
1: Yeah.
2: The national anthem will be Michael Painter.
1: Uh-huh.
2: And then the best bit, Mike Brady, will be performing Up There Kazali.
1: Cool.
2: During the retiring players' motocade.
1: Wow, they've really got out here.
2: Oh, they go. They've
1: gone all out, and they've gone for the big lineup. I'll say that.
2: Kylie.
1: Yeah, Kylie. Wow. How about
2: She's going to have to be better than Meatloaf.
1: Oh, definitely. There's been a few ordinary ones, hasn't there? But no, Kylie would be terrific.
2: Yeah.
1: All right. I got a new thing from the Cat Empire.
2: Oh, cool.
1: Have you heard this? It's this is them recorded live at the Sydney Opera House, and Blood on the Stage.
2: Fantastic.
1: Here they are, the Cat Empire.

0: Yeah, and there's the Cat Empire there with that one, Blood on the Stage. And of course, they, thanks guys, it's plenty of applause we can do without it now. Yeah, the Cat Empire, and they've got Felix Reibel, he's the lead man there. And of course, they're a jazz funk band formed in Melbourne back in 1999 and still sounding great and yeah. Doing some good stuff. I really like that particular track. Now, have you seen those things called smart glasses?
1: Yes.
0: There's apparently new cheap versions of smart glasses, and they're now saying that they're a complete security risk.
1: They've been banned.
0: Yeah, these do not meet cyber security laws, and your data can be sent to China without your knowledge. So I'd be pretty wary about these sort of things.
1: Yeah, stick to the dumb glasses.
0: Yes.
1: Stick to the dumb glasses.
0: Yeah, leave the smart glasses well alone. All right, let's have something from Jen Myers and the Rough and Tumble. And what have I got? I've got Double Talk. Let's have it.

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1: That I was gonna be Amelia. Mum said dreams are for the rich.
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1: That I was sure I'd be Amelia.
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4: Yep.
3: And thanks very much for being here and helping me. We've got tests coming up after the 2 o'clock news with Filipino Hour.
4: Yeah, and then and our Greek goddess Sophie.
3: The Greek goddess Sophie's coming in for the Greek Hour. What have we got after that?
4: Then we've got some fun and games.
3: Mm-hmm.
4: I think it's the young folk.
3: Oh, right.
4: Yeah.
3: I thought it's not Ari, is it? With
4: no, it might be young Cam again.
3: Oh, young Cam.
4: Yeah.
3: All right. Well, they're coming up straight after the 12 o'clock news. But I thought we might go out with a little bit of Ian Papworth and the Buddy Holly song. Here he is.
4: It's true.

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1: Hello, I'm Lewis Donaldson. Members of the public are being asked to come forward as a $1 million reward is issued for information which assists police in finding missing boy Gus Lamont. This weekend marks 1 year since the four-year-old was last seen on his family's outback property near Yunta in South Australia. The case has been declared a major crime. His parents have been ruled out as suspects, but one person known to Gus is a primary suspect. Detective Superintendent Darren Filkey says he's hopeful someone will provide the answers the boy's family are seeking.
2: There is a reward now available for up to $1 million to be paid to anyone with information that leads to the conviction of persons or persons responsible for the disappearance of Gus and or the location of his remains.
1: A parent advocacy group says Australia can't afford for raising a family to be unaffordable. CEO of The Parenthood, Georgie Dent, says families are paying the price in money, careers, stress and the children they choose not to have. Speaking at the National Press Club, she says the warning lights are being overlooked.
3: The most recent Australian Early Development Census found that almost one in four children arrive at school developmentally vulnerable in at least one domain. It used to be one in five. We have a record low birth rate. We have rising family costs. We have rising parental distress. It used to be one in five. We have a record low birth rate. We have rising family costs. We have rising parental distress. We have rising

0: territories, and they're just getting on with the business of developing their programs. So I'm frustrated at Queensland. It's a big state with, a dispersed community. It is going to need a strong, thriving kids program, and we're losing time, frankly, for Queensland parents and children.
1: The head of the Royal Commission into allegations of corruption in Victoria's Big Build has warned all those who have done wrong will be called out. Commissioner Chris Karakas has issued the warning during the first public hearing today.
2: To pursue every person who is reasonably suspected of being complicit in the abuse of entrusted power for private gain, and to expose and to refer for prosecution whoever is implicated by the evidence the Commission receives.
1: The Royal Commission is investigating allegations of corruption, criminal conduct and serious misconduct by the CFMEU, construction companies, labour hire firms, subcontractors and others on the Big Build. Two blocks of public hearings will be held before the end of the year, with the first to conclude by the state election in late November. Formal testing is underway on a penguin found on Tasmania's Bruny Island, suspected of contracting bird flu. More than 3,500 reports have been made to state authorities since July, with 43 positive bird flu events recorded. Australia has more than 600 confirmed events of H5 bird flu in wildlife. And Socceroo Mohamed Toure will undergo surgery on a shoulder injury and is in doubt for the Asian Cup. The 22-year-old was withdrawn from the Australian squad yesterday. The Socceroos are set to face Brazil in a friendly on Friday. Norwich City coach Philippe Clairman has told a football website Toure will be out for months. The Asian Cup will get underway in January.
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We are also live streaming. Our studio is located in the corner of Macquarie and Winter Streets in Taree, the Manning Valley in the mid-north coast of New South Wales in Australia.

0: Did you know federal government departments have the power to stop you hearing and reading what they don't want you to know? They can approve the terms for huge sales of agricultural land to foreign companies, but you're not allowed to know. And federal police can raid journalists' homes for reporting the truth if it says you're not allowed to know. Could this happen in Australia? It's happening now. Find out what they don't want you to know at yourrighttoknow.com.au.
1: Authorised by Australia's Right to Know Sydney.
2: Good afternoon, I'm Shannon Kirkwood. The parents of missing boy Gus Lamont have made a public plea for information 1 year since his disappearance. He was 4 years old when he was last seen on his family's property near Yunta, South Australia, on September 27, 2025. Police have today issued $1 million reward for information which leads to a conviction. The case has been declared a major crime. His parents have been ruled out as suspects. Jessica Murray and Joshua Lamont say they want their son returned home.
3: And we are desperate for answers. We believe that someone knows something. Someone knows what happened to Gus and may even know where he is.
4: Even if you are feeling scared or unsure, if you know anything at all, we are imploring you to help us. Even the smallest detail could be helpful.
2: A new report has put forward a fresh approach to address workplace sexual harassment. The Diversity Council of Australia's The Power of Inclusion, Preventing Workplace Sexual Harassment report has drawn on data from 3,000 workers across the nation. It's found inclusion can prevent harm, while workers who experienced discrimination in the workplace were six times more likely to experience sexual harassment. Head of Research, Dr. Rose Delmada Remedios, says workplaces should be embedding inclusion as an official prevention strategy.
5: This really tells us that tackling exclusion and equity is a critical part of preventing workplace harm.
2: United States President Donald Trump has told the United Nations General Assembly he faces a big decision on whether to strike Iran again or pursue a peace deal. According to state media, the Iranians put forward conditions for reopening the Strait of Hormuz, which included the immediate lifting of the US's naval blockade. Speaking ahead of confirmation of the meeting, US President Donald Trump said the US may annihilate Iran.
6: I have a big decision to make. Will a deal be made with Iran that lets them rebuild and create a far greater country? Will a deal be made with Iran that lets them rebuild and create a far

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1: National Radio News.
2: Hello, I'm Lewis Donaldson. Counter-terrorism police say further arrests may be made after a Victorian man was charged with being a member of a terrorist organisation. The 65-year-old was arrested during a raid of a home in Carlton this morning. He's accused of sharing thousands of extremist media files and ISIS propaganda. Police allege he pledged allegiance to ISIS and acted as an online propagandist. Acting Assistant Commissioner Paula Hudson says the investigation is ongoing.
3: It's a large online group with other associates, obviously. We're working with our international partners in relation to other members in that group. We certainly won't be ruling out further arrests in relation to that.
2: Shadow Treasurer Tim Wilson says power-sharing talks are a figment of Barnaby Joyce's imagination. Speaking to News 24, One Nation's Barnaby Joyce says discussions between the Coalition and One Nation to form government are happening.
4: Of course we're having conversations, and everybody knows quite obviously that there's no prospect in current polling that the Coalition can form government, nor can One Nation. And obviously, it's not about becoming a coalition. We do not want to be in a coalition with Tim, to be quite frank.
2: Also speaking to News 24, Shadow Treasurer Tim Wilson says that is not the case.
5: I think they're a figment of Barnaby's imagination. This is a man who has previously gone to his electorate and said that he's going to be a National MP throughout the life of this term. He broke that promise to his electorate. He said he'd support his leader. He broke that promise.
2: A parent advocacy group says government policy has failed Australian parents as the country's birth rate sits at record lows. CEO of the Parenthood, Georgie Dent, says families are paying the price and are choosing not to have children. Speaking at the National Press Club, Ms. Dent outlined the basics needed to support parents.
6: Paid leave and accessible, affordable, high-quality early education and care and family-friendly workplaces are not generous extras a wealthy country bestows on parents. They are the baseline infrastructure required to make work and care sustainable. The baseline.
2: A new report card is highlighting how failures in aged care are contributing to the crisis in public hospitals. Scarlett Coppola has the details.
7: The Australian Medical Association's inaugural aged care report card has found hospital patient days used by people eligible and waiting for residential aged care increased by almost 80,000 over 3 years to 460,000 in 2023 to 2,000 waiting for residential aged care increased by almost 80,000 over 3 years to 460,000 in 2023 to 2,000.

0: Sanae Takaichi for the first time since making controversial comments on a podcast. Appearing on the Bush Deep podcast with comedian Nikki Osborne in July, the Prime Minister mentioned two crown melons gifted to him by his Japanese counterpart. The two leaders came face to face briefly on the sidelines of the United Nations General Assembly in New York today as the Forum of World Leaders kicked off. To sport, sprinter Rowan Browning has announced his retirement from athletics. The 28-year-old won gold at the Commonwealth Games this year as part of Australia's 4x100-metre relay team.
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2: Hi, I'm Dr. Andrew Penman from the Cancer Council New South Wales. Did you know that by eating more fruit and vegetables, you can reduce your risk of cancer? About 2.5 cups of fruit and veg a day is ideal. It may seem a lot, but it's easier than you think. A salad sandwich for lunch, 3 veggies with your dinner, a helping of fresh fruit salad, and you're just about there. It's true what they say about an apple a day keeping the doctor away. Be cancer smart this year. Eat well and feel well.
3: Hello, everybody, and welcome to another hour of chaotic, organized craziness that is the Youth Hour with me, Cam, and Jay the Songbird.
4: Hi, did you just say organized?
3: I did say organized.
4: He's a liar.
3: Chaos. I said
4: it's not organized, it's just chaos.
3: I said chaotic, organized craziness.
4: Yeah, but there is no organization here.
3: I was trying to sound professional, but anyway. You know
4: well,
3: what?
4: If you're going to try and sound professional, you got to say, okay, so before we turn on the mics, we're going to be professional. Okay, you can't just be like, expect me to know we're trying to be professional here.
3: No, we're just having fun as we always do, folks. And we've got a great selection of music coming your way this afternoon, starting with what, Jay?
4: Starting with my own album.
3: Yes, she's brought in some music from home. It's great.
4: Okay, so we have the Teens of Denial, Car Seat Headrest album. Sorry, the song. We're listening to 1937 Skate Park by Car Seat Headrest.
3: Yes, a bit of Car Seat Headrest to get us started. Let's do it.

I steer clear of graveyards. They are cliche in my death-obsessed journey.

0: Well, what a great couple of tracks we had to kick us off. What do we have there, Jay?
1: We had 1937 Skate Park by Cassie Headress and I Can't Remember by Alison Chains.
0: Nice. Ironic that I had to ask you what those songs were because I couldn't remember what they were.
1: I can't remember. What was that Alison Chains song?
0: Oh, well, I knew that one of them was Cassie Headress because it was an album that you'd especially brought in, which is great to see. But up next, we've got a little bit of Olivia Dean for you, a bit of a more modern artist to help us stay trendy. And we're dedicating this next one to a very dear friend of ours, Z, who is still away, as you may have figured out. Hopefully, she can return in a little while. We're not exactly sure when she can come back, but hopefully she'll be able to come back. And this next song is one of her favourite songs. So, Z, this one's for you. It's Olivia Dean, It's So Easy.

0: Apologies, folks. This is what happens when you have more than one song with the same name.
1: I can't
0: even say JJJ on that one because that was entirely my fault. I was the one that loaded that one up into the system, ready to go. So
1: that was a bit silly, Cameron.
0: That was a little bit silly, I must admit.
1: A little bit silly.
0: Okay. Thank you.
1: You're welcome.
0: We've got the message, JJ.
1: You're welcome.
0: So let's try this again. And take two and action. Z, this one's for you. Olivia Dean, it's so easy.

0: I love that Olivia Dean song, and I was only very, very slightly disappointed listening to it, because when I first heard that song, I believe it was actually a mix of that song and an older song called Everybody Wants to Rule the World. I don't know if you've heard of that older song.
1: No. Wait.
0: You're just, hang on, you're not even at the mic, Jay. See, the mic is completely to the side of her face now.
1: Listen, sometimes when I listen to a lot of music, so when someone mentions a song, I sing the right lyrics to the wrong song, like...
0: You actually had both the right words and tune there for
1: really?
0: A second.
1: Really? Because I was about to go into the wrong one.
0: Yeah, because it was everybody wants to rule the world.
1: Yeah, I was singing everything that kills me makes me feel alive.
0: Sort of similar.
1: No. It's
0: well,
1: really not.
0: Okay, fair enough. Anyway, moving on from that mild embarrassment for me, shame on you, Cam. we're going to do something a little different before we whack the next couple of songs on. Jay and I thought we'd test each other with a bit of two truths, one lie today. And because I was the one that suggested this test, I'm going to go first.
1: Yeah.
0: So I'm going to give Jay three facts about myself. One of them's a lie, two of them are true. And Jay has to pick out which fact is the lie. So, fact number one. I once pulled my hamstring when I was younger, and I remember riding around in a shopping, sitting in a shopping cart, being pushed around. Fact number two, I can play the electric guitar. Fact number three, I was once locked by my mother in the laundry.
1: Can't play the electric guitar.
0: I don't know how you knew that, but you got that spot on.
1: Yeah, well, if you could play the electric guitar, you wouldn't always be doing the keyboard. You'd also be playing an electric guitar.
0: Fair enough. But the thing is, I can play a little bit of acoustic guitar, but only a few chords and things. So...
1: Yeah, you just don't seem like an electric guitar guy.
0: Fair enough. You're good. Would you like some more time to think about your three facts? We can put on the next couple of songs and give you some more time.
1: I can think.
0: Okay. Give me thinking music. Do do do do do do do do do do do do do do do do do. Oh, you got something?
1: No, I don't. I really don't. Okay. I'm gonna put in some music so that we can listen to while I do my very slow reading. No, not reading. Thinking. What reading am I doing?
0: What is your brain doing today, Jay?
1: I don't even know.
0: Anyway.
1: I don't even know what pen is right now.
0: Well, I'm going to help Jay get herself back together again, folks. Like the loving big radio brother I am. And what's the next song we've got, Jay?
1: The next song we have is Nosebleed by Sophie Powers.
0: Nice. Let's do it.

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0: true. Sorry about that, folks. I went to do the clap, clap, clap, clap, clap bit at the end of the song and just went bang and got the mic stand all the way through. But the reason I went to do the clapping is because I love the song so much. It's Love a Girl by Leifa, I believe. Is that right?
1: Yes, it is.
0: Score one for the crazy guy.
1: And then there's also Nosebleed by Sophie Powers.
0: A couple of great tracks there. Now, Jay, have you thought of a two truths, one lie for me?
1: I'm trying to figure out one more thing. I almost have.
0: I can't.
1: I'm still kind of a little slow.
0: Pardon me, folks. I've got another one lined up. If you want me to do another one.
1: Alrighty.
0: Okay. So now I've got to remember what it was that I was going to say. No, I've got this. Okay, so I once dropped a large bottle of paint on myself. I once ran full speed into a pole while playing a game of tips. And I once got my finger stuck in a school table.
1: All three of those sound so believable, though. Wait. I feel like it would be tips because something about you, I don't know, you just don't seem like you would ever play tips. You seem like you were the one kid who would not play tips. You'd just like sit in the corner, watch people play tips and be like, yeah.
0: Is that what you're going to lock in?
1: Yeah.
0: You are on fire today. That is right.
1: I knew it. You do not look like you would have been a sporty kid who played tips.
0: Yes. No, it didn't happen to me. It happened to a younger kid at high school, actually.
1: In high school?
0: Yeah. Around about year seven mark, I think. So it was in the area specially dedicated for year sevens when they start at the school. I didn't actually see the collision with the pole, thankfully. I just saw the person on the ground and the first aid teacher from the sick bay going over to treat them. But the other two were in fact true. I did indeed drop a bottle of paint on myself. I was in a complete daze holding the paint bottle upside down, which just so happened to be open, by the way.
1: Yeah, that doesn't surprise me.
0: Oh, thanks. Thanks. And is it because it's something you would have done too?
1: Yeah.
0: But,
1: no, because I'm a little bit more careful.
0: Oh, I'm sure you are. I only got a little bit of paint on my shoe, but the running joke was it was red paint, and the running joke was it should have been green paint, as green's my favourite colour.
1: Really? I couldn't tell. Every single day, you're either wearing green or you at least have your green phone case.
0: Yes, my phone case is indeed a light green colour.
1: A neon green.
0: And I did also get my finger stuck in a school table once, which required, from memory, soap and water, and I think also butter was put in there as well to help get it back out again. And the running joke there was you're going to have to go home with a table on your finger. But they did get it out. I've had a very interesting childhood. I now cannot wait to hear your facts when we can get around to those, but we'll give you a bit more time and go to the next couple of songs. What have we got?
1: Alrighty, we have Maggots for Brains by Olivia Rodrigo.
0: Oh, a favourite of ours. I've heard this a few times before, but it
1: yeah, I love
0: doesn't
1: this song.
0: Hurt, doesn't hurt to hear it once again.

0: Mary on a Cross. What a song that was. And who was that by again, first place, Jay?
1: That was by Ghost.
0: Ghost, of course. And who we have before
1: shout
0: that?
1: Shout out to Alex. He doesn't even listen to this. But like, shout out to him. He got me to listen to that song.
0: Shout out to Alex, indeed. And what was the previous song?
1: That was Maggots for Brain by Olivia Rodrigo.
0: Of course it was.
1: Do you really have to ask?
0: I know. You know what? Sometimes I really do. And can I just say, you would not believe, folks, how much the excitement levels skyrocketed in this room during those two songs. While we were off air, Jay was reminding me for like the billionth time that she is off to see Conan Gray very soon, live in concert.
1: She's
0: very excited. She was saying to me, I'm going to see him in like 2 weeks. And because she's already told me ahead of time the date that she's going to see him.
2: October 1st.
0: Indeed. I had a look at my calendar, and as it turns out, ladies and gentlemen, as I'm sure you'll all agree with me, it's next week, Jay.
1: It's next Thursday! I'm sorry, I didn't mean to be that loud. But, like, I didn't realize because I haven't been, like, counting down the days.
0: I'm sure you haven't been.
1: I haven't because clearly I don't know. I haven't been counting down the days like, it's 20 more days. It's 14 more days. I haven't been doing that, okay? And I'm like, I guess it's probably, like, 2 weeks away. No.
0: It's next Thursday.
1: It's next Thursday. That's. I'm so excited.
0: She is so excited. She just did the classic crazy kids thrashing around excited.
1: Do you want to hear my two truths and a lie?
0: Yes, please. I've been waiting for this all show. Here we go.
1: Okay. I can still put on my preschool graduation shirt. I used to only draw dragons in grade 7, like year 7. No, year 5. Year 5.
0: Right.
1: And I refuse to eat pasta unless it's with Vegemite.
0: Oh, wow.
1: So, yeah, I can still put on my preschool graduation shirt. I only used to draw dragons in year 5. And I refuse to eat pasta unless it's with Vegemite.
0: Wow. This is actually a really tough one.
1: Yeah, because it's a lie.
0: Two of those facts are designed to make you think that's ridiculous. And they want to make you think it's a lie. But then that might actually be true.
1: Yeah, and which one?
0: Then the other one is just a reasonable fact. So, I know I'm probably going to get this one, but I think I'm going to have to lock in the Vegemite pasta fact.
1: Yeah, ew. That would be disgusting. That would be disgusting. I can still put on my preschool graduation shirt.
0: Which is quite amazing to me, I have to say.
1: I pretty much only ever drew dragons in year 5 because I had this huge Wings of Fire base.
0: Oh, nice, nice. I still can't get over the fact that you can still get into your preschool graduation shirt.
1: Yeah. Oh, I could last time I tried. I probably still can.
0: Wow.
1: I have not grown since then.
0: In your own words, wowzers.
1: Wowzers!
0: Anyhow, I believe, actually, you know what? Before I put my foot in and get it wrong, I'm going to ask you, what have we got next?
1: What do we have next? Next, we have I'm pretty sure it's one of the Hot Lot.
0: It is the Hot Lot because it's got the little H on the front of the album.
1: Yes, we have Butterflies by Kate Miller.
0: Kate Miller Heike, yes. Great.
1: Heike, yes.
0: Great artist, great
1: and then
0: song.
1: We have Cosmic Hero by
0: Car Seat Headrest, another of Jay's favourite artists. Let's go with Kate Miller-Heidke.
3: I sat too long with my shadow

0: It's a great song, but it's also kind of a long song. So we thought we'd do you a bit of a favour. Yeah,
1: it's an 8.5 minute song. Sorry, you just listened to 4.5 minutes.
0: We got halfway through it. And what was it?
1: It was Cosmic Hero by Cussied Headdress.
0: And you can blame me for picking the long track. That was my bad.
1: It's all your fault, Cameron.
0: Still a great song, though. And what did we have before Cassie Headrest?
1: We had Butterflies by Kate Miller-Hike.
0: Yes, Butterflies, Kate Miller-Hike. Great song. Don't forget the E on the end is pronounced. Kate Miller-Hike. You were so close, though. You were so very close.
1: I was this close. I was like, close. Like,
0: yeah, yeah. I know what
1: you mean. That little.
0: Like I'm just trying woo. To. Sorry.
1: What? I was trying to, like, vocally give you an example because I can't go. Oh, I am about to pinch. I'm pinching the air with yes. a minimal example.
0: Because you cannot say that.
1: Yeah, I can't say that. You can't
0: and
1: say
0: I
1: that.
0: Just did a totally random reference with the ooh-woo thing. But
1: no. No. We are not bringing that back. dark.
0: Yeah, but I've heard of it. I'm not that knowledgeable on it, so.
1: Seriously?
0: So I'm following the wise advice of Jay and just backing away from it entirely. Are you okay over there? Before we get two more songs, we need to hear your second round of Two Truths, One Lie, Jay.
1: Oh, shivers. That's right. I did do that. I have very appropriate wording. Alrighty.
0: And got a very appropriate wording. Oh, good. So here we go.
1: I have never eaten a waffle. I spent $100 on books yesterday and I couldn't tie my shoes until year two.
0: You know what? Given what I already know about you, I'm locking in waffle.
1: Yeah, that's a lie. I've had a waffle. Was it once or twice? I can only remember ever having a waffle once, and that was at a friend's house for her birthday.
0: And what did you think of the waffle?
1: It was yummy.
0: Oh, good, good.
1: Could yeah. it just be, I don't know if the food's actually yummy or if mum's just that good a cook.
0: You spending a lot of money on books does not surprise me one bit. And also, I think you've actually told me about the tying the shoes thing before, because I seem to remember that fact about you for some reason.
1: I don't remember. I cannot remember what I've ever told you, to be honest.
0: Wow. Anyway.
1: Wow.
0: Well, I know that you've told me that you're sick and tired of the 6-7 trend. What? You can't just look at me blankly like that. The listeners won't be able to hear it.
1: Okay. Gee, side eyes Cameron for an aggressive 3 seconds.
0: What is it?
1: Then turns head.
0: What is it?
1: Look out the studio and pretend Jay did not see Cameron. Or hear Cameron.
0: What is this, 2 Bob Youth Hour Hunger Games? Jay looks at Cam blankly again. Before bursting into laughter. Pitied laughter.
1: Okay. Where'd the pen go?
0: Before I dig myself a hole even deeper, as I think I've already given you enough problems as it is. Jay looks blankly at me for a third time in a row.
1: Next, before Cameron drives me insane, we're listening to Problems by Mother Mother.
0: Would I drive you insane? Probably.
1: Yes.
0: Here we go. I might not leave here alive. Pray for me. Here we go.

0: Sorry, Joe was just too busy beating me in an arm wrestle with both arms to show just how weaker I am.
1: If we use, I use my left and you use your right, I wonder who would win there.
0: That would be interesting. We'll have to try that and we'll share the results next time because it's time to go. See you next time, everybody.
1: Bye-bye.
2: Something. Someone knows what happened to Gus and may even know where he is.
3: Even if you are feeling scared or unsure, if you know anything at all, we are imploring you to help us. Even the smallest detail could be helpful.
4: Police say the search for evidence continues. The Coalition is vowing to take a chainsaw to climate laws and offshore wind as part of a commitment for a major slowdown of the nation's energy transition. The Liberals and Nationals would cancel offshore wind zones, scrap climate laws for heavy industry and car makers, and attempt to lift the ban on nuclear if it wins power. Speaking to the ABC, the Nationals' Bridget McKenzie says a commitment to climate change remains, but energy prices should be put first.
5: The net zero policies of the Labor government that are literally a handbrake and a detriment to affordable and reliable energy, we have got a complete handbrake on our economy and it is costing us jobs and it is costing our standard of living.
4: The Federal Health Minister has offered reassurance to parents concerned their children will be taken off the NDIS. It comes as the Thriving Kids program is set to begin next week, set up as an alternative to the NDIS for some children under 8 with developmental delay or autism. Health Minister Mark Butler reassured families support will continue.
6: From the 1st of January 2028, we are absolutely committed to making sure that for children under the age of 9, those Thriving Kids services are fully up and running. We're not going to let parents and children fall between two stools and go without the support that they rightly expect and their children, frankly, definitely need.
4: Showers and storms continue along the east coast and through WA. Fine weather can be expected for Tasmania, Victoria and South Australia. The Bureau of Meteorology's David Crock has more on tomorrow's forecast.
7: You can see this high-pressure system we've been tracking in recent days. That's out over the Tasman Sea now. So still pumping in that moisture in the easterly winds along the east coast. So showers and some storms continue through parts of New South Wales and Queensland tomorrow. Wet weather as well continues for parts of eastern Western Australia, where this trough system is really slow moving. So a multi-day shower and storm outbreak through the eastern half of southern Western Australia.
4: To sport, Brisbane Lions player Lachie Neale will face the AFL Appeal Board tomorrow in an attempt to be free to play Fremantle in Saturday's AFL Grand Final. Neale spoke briefly a short time ago.
8: Obviously, as you guys would be aware, the club and myself have decided to appeal the tribunal's decision. Obviously, very hopeful that that's successful, but

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0: news and current affairs from right across Australia comes to you on your local community radio station. I'm Stephen Hill from Sydney's 2CR, and coming up in the program today.
1: I think it's partly because of the trade war started by President Xi in China, first of all, particularly against Australia, and then President Trump wanting to put tariffs on.
0: Canada welcomes an associate membership with the European Union. What will this mean for Australia?
2: She's also a very well-loved actress because of the way that she was able really to connect to people, especially people, for example, from her own city, Rome, portraying usually a character that is someone, you know, that is really connected to the people.
0: The Italian Film Festival announced a spotlight on Anna Magnani, the passionate Italian actor who would be the first Italian performer to win an Oscar. But first, the federal government is planning to cut the number of working holidaymakers coming to Australia as part of its broader plan to reduce migration by 75,000 by 2028. The number of second-year visas is expected to fall from 57,000 to 45,000, while third-year visas will drop from around 31,000 to just 5,000. The government also plans to introduce a ballot for people applying for a second or third working holiday visa, meaning eligible applicants will have to enter a random selection process rather than automatically progressing to another year. The government says the changes will help bring migration back under control and ease the pressure on housing. But this reform leaves regional employers exposed to unknown workforce risk. Men on Levay reports, asking Richard Shannon, Executive Officer of the National Farmers Federation Horticulture Council, what he thought the impact would be of the government's reforms to the working visa program.
3: During a cost of living crisis, it is almost certain that this will increase the cost of food in Australia and have upward pressure on food prices, grocery prices, and make it harder for Australian families and Australian households to get by when they're already struggling. It's going to have a huge impact on the farming sector. Labour in horticulture can be between 30 and 60% of the cost of production. Any increase in those costs often farmers need to absorb because they find it difficult to get a better price, where in Australia we have two major supermarkets that exercise a large amount of bargaining power. Minister Burke, in announcing these changes, made a direct link between the changes and the housing crisis we have in this country. As I've just described or explained, where we are replacing working holiday makers with farm workers, we are exacerbating existing housing shortages in regional areas where now employers need to find suitable accommodation for farm workers, and that could include them buying houses in regional towns and cities. The changes fail every test that the government set out for themselves, and that is to address the housing shortage, but more broadly to keep downward pressure on the cost of living, and they're failing to do that too.
4: And while farmers are warning about the impact of fewer backpackers, those workers themselves are also facing doubts about their future in the country. Matthew Hayes, founder of Backpacker Job Board.
5: This isn't the first government to underestimate the impact of the Working Holiday Maker programme. Previous governments have done the same. But backpackers, for example, one in seven farm jobs throughout Australia are done by working holiday makers. They're out there, they're picking harvest, they're working in farms, and they're doing really important work. And what a lot of people, and government included, don't seem to realise is that they spend the money that they earn in regional Australia. So not only are they doing important jobs, but they're also contributing to those communities throughout regional Australia.
4: And for backpackers who have already spent 2 years working in Australia, the changes could now leave their plans for a third year very uncertain. Camille is a French backpacker, and she's due to apply for her third year visa in November.
6: I'm coming to the end of my second visa, so by the end of November, I'm supposed to finish my second year and move on to my third. I will have to apply for the third year, but I don't even know if I will have the opportunity to get that visa. I did my 3 months working at a hostel reception and then my 6 months as well. I've always had the same job in Cairns and I wanted to stay there. So I asked my manager if I could stay, but there was already a manager in place and it's a small operation.

0: He told me, no, but we do have a position available in Brisbane if you want it. I didn't really want to move, but I thought I'd made sacrifices and spend a year in Brisbane. I was going to get all the qualification I needed to eventually get a sponsorship, so I thought it wouldn't be a problem. But now I'm starting to think that all the efforts I've made up until now could be for nothing. In 2 months, maybe I could be forced to leave the country simply because I may not get selected in the ballot. But the impact of the reform could go beyond those already in Australia. For Matthew Hayes, the lack of clarity around the new rules could also affect the confidence of people overseas who are considering coming to Australia. Matthew Hayes, founder of Backpacker Job Board.
1: He's taken a big swipe out of our visa, and he's also created a lot of instability, and he's removed a lack of confidence from that kind of working holiday program for international visitors wanting to come to Australia.
0: For the government, reducing migration will help ease pressure on housing. But for Richard Shannon, executive officer of the National Farmers Federation Horticulture Council, it is difficult to see how cutting the number of working holiday makers will help address the housing shortage.
2: There has been an increase in the number of backpackers in the country after COVID. That's true, but we do understand that they are leaving now at a higher rate than they are arriving, so the number is coming down. And we do know that they typically don't occupy the same types of accommodation as Australian families usually looking for. They are backpackers after all. They carry around their earthly belongings in a bag on their back, and this means they're not adding to the crunch in Australia.
3: Richard Shannon, Executive Officer of the National Farmers Federation Horticulture Council, and in this report.
4: Hi, I'm Ray Martin. You're listening to The Wire on community and Indigenous radio right across Australia. Stay well.
3: Canadian Prime Minister Mark Carney has welcomed a plan by the European Parliament to have Canada form an associate membership with the EU due to the ongoing trade dispute with the United States of America. This has sparked discussion within Australia on whether Australia should follow the suit, along with New Zealand. The Wise Thomas Kutis asked UTS Professor Tim Harcott about what's behind Canada's proposal to form stronger connections with the European Union.
5: It's a really good question, Thomas. There actually isn't an associate membership provision in the treaty. So I guess they're creating something new. I think it's partly Canadian Prime Minister Mark Carney trying to get back at President Trump a little bit. And I'm assuming that it would give them market access in terms of trade, but I can't think of much more because I can't imagine Canada being a part of the European Parliament.
6: Why has Europe suddenly become more important to countries like Australia and Canada?
5: I think it's partly because of the trade war started by, well, President Xi in China, first of all, particularly against Australia, and then President Trump wanting to put tariffs on and all the uncertainty in the world now. And I think there's a bit of a fear that China and USA and Russia will be quite protectionist. And the EU, which was sort of the inventor of protectionism in a way, they're now trying to be a little bit more open and trying to set up sort of middle power opportunities around the world, including Canada and Australia, and just trying to keep the world trading system open, even though they're notorious protectionists themselves, particularly with respect to agriculture.
6: You mentioned the changing global trading environment, and that's particularly through the tensions involving the United States and China. How is that changing the way Australia thinks about its trading relationships with various countries?
5: Well, Australia's always relied as a, you know, small open economy and middle power on having a rules-based, stable international trading system, usually spearheaded by the WTO. But countries like China and the United States feel they can sort of bypass that, and that makes it a little bit more problematic for countries like Australia. I mean, the other complication too is obviously Australia's trading interests are in the Asia-Pacific, China, India, ASEAN, South Korea, Japan, and the emerging markets in Latin America and the sort of EMEA countries. So it's quite unusual for us to be thinking of being a member of a trading pact, perhaps that's not in our sphere of influence. Yeah, having said that, you know, the Europeans are big investors in Australia, and they're probably just trying to create more stability in the global trading system if they can.
6: Australia and the EU have now agreed on a free trade deal. What does that agreement actually mean for Australian businesses and farmers?
5: Well, it'll get rid of 99% of tariffs on dairy and beef and various cereal crops. We've at last got rid of those tariffs. At one stage, for the cost of the common agricultural policy, you could send all the French cows around the world twice in business class. So that's sort of helpful. And there's some provisions on investment and professional services and research and education that'll probably make it easier for Europeans and Australians to invest more and do more collaboration on research and development in each other's regions.
6: There has been some criticism of this trade deal, particularly from the Nationals. What do you think are the main concerns being raised here?
5: Yeah, well, they probably think the trade deal doesn't go far enough. And you'd have to say Trade Minister Don Farrell's got it further than any other Australian trade minister in history, particularly given that the Europeans are so protectionist traditionally on agriculture. So I'd say some progress is better than none, and it gives you a platform for further liberalisation. It's interesting, the head of the OECD, Matthias Cormann, who of course was a coalition finance minister from the Liberal Party, he's very critical of the National Party in Australia, thinking that the trade deal is good for farmers and good for global trade stability, which is ultimately good for all Australian exporters, including farmers. He's quite critical of the coalition. It could be that they've got an eye to one nation and the electoral threat that they're under, and so they probably think opposing anything that's sort of vaguely globalist could deliver them votes, but it could come to the cost of their own constituency, particularly the farmers and other agricultural exporters.
3: UTS Industry Professor Tim Harcourt speaking there to The Wire's Thomas Kudus.
7: Hey there, I'm Hamish McDonald. Around Australia, you're listening to The Wire. Take it easy.
3: Public health researchers have found that Australian alcohol companies are more than twice as likely to tell consumers to drink responsibly than to actually warn them why. A recent study published in the Australian and New Zealand Journal of Public Health analysed over 6,000 alcohol labels across three major retailers. They found only a quarter of the products carried a voluntary warning, and most of these focus on advising specific groups not to drink, including minors, pregnant women, or drivers. This is despite low alcohol consumption being linked to a wide range of long-term health harms. The Wire's Sean Dorado asked lead author Asad Youssef to provide an overview of this comprehensive study.
8: So to give background for the listeners, in Australia, every alcohol product that is sold must carry a mandatory pregnancy warning label, and that label is there to inform consumers of the real harms to unborn babies of drinking during pregnancy or during trying to conceive. Beyond that, alcohol companies are not mandated to warn consumers of the other health harms that alcohol can cause. This is a really important gap because alcohol is a cause of over 200 different health harms and up to 7 different types of cancer. So what we did is we surveyed over 6,000 alcohol products sold in Australia in some of the major liquor stores. And we found that only one quarter of products displayed a warning label, and none of these warning labels informed consumers about the risks of cancer, liver disease, or stroke.
9: So what impact do you think changing or mandating better labels can have on drinking behaviour in Australia?
8: One of the benefits of warning labels is that they're always in your face. They're in your face when you purchase the bottle. The bottles hang around in the fridge, so you get that reinforcement not only to yourself but to other people who might be around. And they're also there when you are disposing of the bottles. So labels are really good at constantly reinforcing public health messages to consumers. Some really great studies that have come out of Yukon, Canada. So they did a randomized trial where they put cancer warning labels on some products and they left other products left as they would normally be labeled. And they saw about a 6% reduction in drinking rates in their 4-week trial, which is quite a small trial period. Now, that number might seem quite small, but even a 6 to 10% reduction in alcohol consumption rates across a country would significantly reduce the health harms at a societal level. And one of the reasons for that is that the relationship between alcohol and many health harms is linear. So the more you drink, the more the health harms that occur. And even if we have just a small reduction, as we saw in those studies, that could create quite positive benefits to health outcomes.
9: Are there any other countries doing good work in this space?
8: Yeah, so in 2028, Ireland is set to become the first country in the world to develop what we call a comprehensive alcohol health warning label. The first being it's going to warn consumers about alcohol's causal link to cancer, and it's also going to warn consumers of the link to liver disease and pregnancy, the risk of drinking during pregnancy, as we do have already in Australia. The United Kingdom is also looking at implementing mandatory alcohol health warning labels on all products for sale. And so those two countries are really leading the charge at the moment.
9: Alcoholic Beverages Australia commented that they believe labelling in Australia already contains useful information and guidance, and it has one of the world's most comprehensive and transparent alcohol regulatory systems. Any thoughts on that?
8: Yeah, so the current labelling framework and advertising framework that we have in Australia is industry-led, and that incentive structure is actually fundamentally flawed, because what an effective warning label should do is that it should reduce consumption. However, the industry's goal is to maximise sales. So what else we found in the paper was that the industry frequently puts on these messages around drinking responsibly, and there's also the DrinkWise label that frequently occurs on product labels. Now, the industry claims that these labels are effective. However, we've had several studies that have shown that these labels perform very poorly. One of the issues around the industry's pushing of the drink responsibly tagline is that the framing of drink responsibly actually encourages consumption, because it frames to the consumer that there is a responsible way to consume alcohol. And this goes against the WHO, the World Health Organization's advice that there is no safe level of alcohol consumption. What the industry really likes to do is to create a line in the sand between people who are drinking too much and people who are, quote-unquote, responsible drinkers. And whilst we all know the very real health harms that occur if you drink far too much alcohol, people really don't understand the risks that occur at that very low levels of consumption. So as I mentioned earlier, even 1 to 2 standard drinks per day can increase your risk of developing breast and colon cancer. And what we really want to do with these product labels, hopefully if the government will one day mandate such labels, is informing consumers of these risks, just so they have that information, so that when they turn up to a bottle shop or when they're handed an alcoholic beverage, they can make an informed choice, whereas at the moment, most consumers are unable to make that informed choice.
3: That's Yusuf of the George Institute for Global Health, speaking there to The Wire's Sean Dorado.

0: A new drama profiles the career of Italian actress Anna Magnani, whose naturalist acting would be a driving force for many Italian classic films, becoming the first Italian actress to win the Best Actress Award at the Academy Awards. Magnani would be remembered for her performances in the neo-realistic classics like Rome, Open City, Bellissima, and dramatic roles such as L'Amour and her career-defining performance in Marmarama. I asked Melbourne University's Elisabetta Ferrari, what was the contribution that Anna Magnani made towards the craft of acting?
1: First of all, I would have to say that Anna Magnani is a very important and iconic figure in the Italian cinema. And she is also a very well-loved actress because of the way that she was able to really to connect to people, especially people, for example, from her own city, Rome, portraying not just, but usually a character that is someone that is, in a way, una persona del popolo, someone, you know, that is really connected to the people.
0: So Magnani would be known for a range of roles over her lengthy career. What would you say were her definitive roles?
1: Well, certainly the most important role is Rome, Open City by Rossellini. And that's really the film that made Magnani very well known. I mean, she had worked before cinema very much in theater, in variety, what the Italian call il varietà. But certainly Rome, Open City, being such an important film of Italian neorealism, was a defining moment in her career.
0: One of the important people in her life would be neo-realist film director Roberto Rossellini. They would not just have an on-screen relationship, it was also an off-screen relationship. And this would be, of course, until Ingrid Bergman appeared in Stromboli. Can you talk a little bit about the relationship that Magnani developed with Roberto Rossellini?
1: So Magnani had a relationship with Roberto Rossellini until, as you said, Ingrid Bergman comes into the picture and he left her for Bergman. And I think that if you read some of her interview and if you read some of the memoirs, it's really clear that that was a very difficult time in her life. I always find it quite interesting because is on screen, she's a very strong personality, but there is clearly a lot of vulnerability and pain throughout her life. And Rossellini was probably the defining relationship in her life.
0: One of the roles that she's known for is the mother in Visconti's Bellissimo. In this role, she's eager to get her daughter cast in a film. But this is a very different stage mother to the depictions that would often be shown in cinema, in that we really get an idea of the sort of different motivations, that there's a lot of forces that are propelling her to encourage her daughter to get this role in the film, and it's very much about trying to get out of poverty and also out of prescribed gender roles. Can you talk a little bit about how Magnani's performance in this is quite different to the way that women actors were often depicted around this time?
1: Yeah, absolutely. In a way, Magnani, with this film, she does show a different model of star and of woman. And that's why, as I was saying before, you know, a woman of the people. And in this film, that's very much what she impersonates. I think Bellissima is an extremely interesting film because this is the third film by Luchino Visconti. And Visconti, with Bellissima, is moving away from neorealism. So he had embraced neorealism with the first two films, but is now moving away. And we can see it just with the choice of Magnani, who is a very well-known actress in the center role. The film is also very much about cinema and about responsibility of cinema. And there is a critique also of the neorealist film. As you said, you know, Magnani plays this woman that is, in a way, she is fascinated by cinema, and she sees in the possibility that cinema and stardom that can give a possibility for her daughter to have a better life. And we need to remember that this is an interesting time in Italian history because there are a lot of American productions that are screened and in Italy at the time. So we're talking about just after the post-war period. And there is a lot of films that are also produced in Cinecittà, that are the studios of Rome. We can see in the film the Maddalena, who is the character that Anna Magnani plays, watching a lot of these American films. And the fact that she has the opportunity or the possibility to have Cinecittà nearby, in a way, is her way to be close to Hollywood and the dream to have a better future for her daughter.
0: Later in her career, another major performance would be Pasolini's second film, Mamma Roma, in which she plays a former prostitute trying to obtain middle-class respectability and prevent her son from embroiling in petty thiefdom. In this, Magnani really gives a really driving performance, this sort of earth mother. But Pasolini himself was actually quite critical of this performance. I mean, I find that quite surprising because it's a very powerful performance.
1: Yeah, it is, absolutely. And once again, she's playing a mother trying to have a better future for her son. There are a lot of testimony that say that Magnani had a lot of respect for Pasolini and vice versa. So that's why Pasolini chooses Magnani for a film like Mamma Roma. I think they just had two very different styles of working. Magnani was finding it quite difficult maybe to be very closely directed. She had a lot of input, especially also on her, the way she moved, that she wanted to include in the film, whereas Pasolini had a different kind of directorial style. For Pasolini, it was also only his second film. Maybe he was also finding his own language and his own voice. I don't think it was a very, very easy relationship on the set, but certainly it's a very great outcome.
0: Elisabetta Ferrari from Melbourne University there speaking with Stephen Hill. A range of films featuring Anna Magnani will be screened at the Italian Film Festival. This will include a new biopic, Anna Magnani, The Untold Story, and also screenings of classic Italian films Bellissima and Mamma Roma. Tickets are available at palacecinemas.com.au.

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In Sydney, The Wire is produced on Gadigal country of the Eora Nation and with the assistance of the Community Broadcasting Foundation. We're going to be back again tomorrow, so do tune in again. I'm Stephen Hill. Do stay well and thanks for your company.

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0: Hi. 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
1: And welcome to Drive. My name's Tiger. We'll be escorting you home this very afternoon. Now, that's an unhappy greyhound in the background you can possibly hear, folks. She wants to be in the studio, and I'll bring her in just a moment. Our opening track for today was A Land Down Under, performed by Summer Isler, a local performer, and recorded live by Two Bob in Brush Turkey Books a couple of months back. Our second track today was a solo harp, which was also recorded by Two Bob just here in the park next door, as a matter of fact. I don't have a name for the track, but rest assured they are beautiful tracks, all of them. Here's a third recording, live recording, done by Two Bob. This is from a young gentleman called Tony McManus, a Canadian Scotsman, and this was recorded live at the Upper Lansdowne Community Hall several months ago.
2: You're still awake. It's kind of unusual in Scots Gaelic song to have a song with a storyline. It's usually just, if you translate the lyrics of Scots songs, it's usually, I met you once and now you're dead. It's not the cheeriest of genres.

song. That's all you need to say, really. Here's a song. You ever get fed up with 10-minute introductions to 3-minute songs? What are the lyrics for? So, here's a song.

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2: And yes, it's time for 2Bob Raves. 2Bob Radio is going out and about. We'll be at the Old Bar Beach Festival this October long weekend, 3rd and 4th of October, with Cam bringing you a live feed of the music on the main stage. The lineup for Saturday, which starts at 10 a.m, includes Braden Perks, Bennett Brown, Sweet Heaps, Mick, Crisp, Gaia, and Civic Video. And let's not forget the very appropriate headline. Gosh, there's a lot of words here. The very appropriate headline act on Saturday night, The Vans. You'll have to get yourself down to them and see them there. Remember, we never broadcast the headliner act. On Sunday, the 4th of October, the talent continues to shine from 11 a.m. with Luella DeVille, Out of Focus Band, and Finojet. There you go. Let's see what else we've got on the raves list here. Well, it's time to let the cat out of the bag. Our very own Cam is bringing his youth show to the stage as 2Bob Radio presents Hits of the Past Live. It's on Saturday the 17th of October at the Manning Valley Anglican College School Hall from 6 p.m. to 9 p.m. It's a three-hour show, but you won't have to sit down for three straight hours, and you're encouraged to move around, or should I say groove around, Cam's words, not mine, sing along and dance along, where you can and have a great time. 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That last track was Tony McManus, a song, I believe it was called. Tony's part of our warm-up for you all to the Bonnie Wingham Scottish Festival. Bit of a Celtic tone to today's show. Here's some Eddie Reader.

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3: Hello, I'm Lewis Donaldson. A $1 million reward has been offered for any information about missing toddler Gus Lamont 1 year after he disappeared from his family's rural property. South Australian Premier Peter Malinauskas says they were matching the highest reward ever issued in the state's history for information that would lead to finding a body or a criminal conviction.
4: That if you know something, you've got to speak. You've got to speak. You've got to let South Australian Police know what you know so that they can do justice in the name of Gus.
3: Australian rock legend and Rose Tattoo frontman Angry Anderson has died, aged 79. His family and bandmates said he passed away surrounded by loved ones. Rose Tattoo's hits included Bad Boy for Love, Rock and Roll Outlaw and We Can't Be Beaten. The Greens have called the Coalition's policy to take a chainsaw to climate laws one of the most dangerous and reckless proposals imagined. The Coalition says if it is elected, it will cancel offshore wind zones, scrap climate laws for heavy industry and car makers, and attempt to lift the ban on nuclear. Speaking to the ABC, Green Senator David Shoebridge says industry investment in renewables so far would be flipped on its head.
5: We would see power prices increase, we'd see carbon emissions increase, and the thing would fall into chaos. Like, this is one of the most reckless and dangerous proposals you could imagine. People want to see cheaper power. They can already know. They can tell that the cheapest power is coming through solar and wind. They're getting the savings from their batteries. And then here is the Coalition coming in and saying, we want to give you nuclear and coal. Like, they should wake up and realise it's 2026, not 1986.
3: National Australia Bank is experiencing a digital outage across multiple platforms. An announcement on its website says the outage was impacting internet banking and the NAB mobile app. The bank's website says NAB is aware customers are experiencing issues when contacting over the phone. It also says no planned maintenance was scheduled. Prime Minister Anthony Albanese has met his Japanese counterpart, Prime Minister Sunae Takaichi, for the first time since making controversial comments about melons on a podcast. Appearing on the Bush Deep podcast with comedian Nikki Osborne in July, the two leaders came together briefly today on the sidelines of the UN General Assembly in New York. A Sydney council has moved to ban AI smart glasses and other wearable recording devices in its facilities. The city's Inner West Council has moved to ban the devices in areas including pools, change rooms, childcare centres and public toilets. The council says exemptions will be provided to people who rely on the technology as accessibility devices. It also follows City of Sydney councillors voting to ban smart glasses at council gyms, childcare centres and pools on Monday. The expansion of the Safe Night Space program and greater oversight of child safety investigations. They're some of the measures announced by the Western Australian government today to support at-risk and vulnerable children in the Port Hedland area. It follows government meetings today with organisations and community leaders, including community elders, about child safety concerns. Those concerns have been reported by The Australian. It's alleged up to 15 vulnerable Aboriginal children are being left alone in poor conditions in a home owned by the WA Department of Housing and Works. To sport, Trent Robinson has been left marvelling at Sam Walker's miraculous recovery after declaring the Sydney Roosters playmaker will also resume goal-kicking duties in a preliminary final return against the Dolphins. Robinson today revealed Walker had shocked the Roosters just days after undergoing ankle surgery by targeting week 3 of the finals for his return date.
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Anyway, it's lovely to see you all. I'm going to start very gently. And being a Sunday afternoon, that's kind of a tranquil air from County Kerry called the Brúcha de Carrigabania.

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2: Yes, kids, it's that time of the afternoon for the 2 Bob Gig Guide for Friday the 25th. In a couple of days' time, that is. Phil McKnight can be heard at Sporty's Tuncurry commencing at 1800 o'clock. Studio 8 can be heard at the Flow Bar in Old Bar commencing at 1830 or 6:30 p.m. Hump Days. 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Look, before the gig guide, I gave you a piece of music again, another one of 2 Bob's live recordings of Tony McManus up at the Upper Lansdowne Hall. That was an air from County Kerry. Prior to that was the magnificent voice of Eva Cassidy with Danny Boy. I think you'll agree that fits into our Celtic theme of the afternoon. And continuing along with that, we'll have some more Celtic harp. Also, as recorded live by 2 Bob FM.
3: 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Little one. Thanks. Thank you.

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1: Normally at this stage of the event I would be promoting the CD sales, but I'm all out. There's two gigs to go. I didn't judge it properly, so there is plenty of cake. No merchandise for me whatsoever. We can talk about mail order stuff. Anyway, this is Sandy's and a couple of tunes from Quebec.

So they collected the cripples, the wounded and maimed, and they shipped us back home to Australia. The legless, the armless, the blind and insane, those proud wounded heroes of Suvla.

to be. And thank Christ there was no one there waiting for me to grieve and to mourn and to pity. And the band played Waltzing Matilda.

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1: This first one is an original, it's called Memories.

So it's a great festival, and there's a wonderful Scottish singer-songwriter called Dougie MacLean. He's a household name in Scotland. And I was doing a bit of work with him before I moved to Canada, but he said to me, Tony, you're going to be at Celtic Connections. This is years ago. I said, yeah, I'll be there. He said, what date do you get there? And I gave him the date. And he said, great, I've got a solo concert at the main auditorium of the Royal Concert Hall. That's like 2,800 seat venue, sold out like that. He said, would you do a song with me? I said, Dougie, I would be honored, delighted, excited beyond. Lovely. I said, what song do you want to do? He said, I haven't written it yet. I said, well, when you do, go and send it to me so I might stand a fighting chance of, you know, not making a complete clown of myself in front of your audience. He said, oh, yeah, no problem. I'll send you a demo. Never arrived. He said, where are you coming from to get to Glasgow for Celtic Connections? I said, Perth. He said, perfect. I'm just up the road. I'm in Dunkeld. I'll pick you up. We'll go down the A9 and we'll be there. I said, no, Dougie, Perth, Australia. Oh, that Perth. So I went from Perth to Sydney, to LA, to Heathrow, Edinburgh, took the train from Waverley Station to Glasgow Queen Street, took a cab to the stage door of the Royal Concert Hall, just in time to miss the sound check. I heard the chorus of the song in the dressing room. On stage for the first time. Somehow we got away with it.

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Welcome everybody to Jazz of Taz this Wednesday evening here on 2Bob Radio 104.7. My name is Mark and I'll be here with you till 9 tonight, the next 2 hours. So hope you enjoy the program. Time to play something that one of my favourite tracks from John Coltrane. I haven't played it for some time now. And it is titled My Favourite Things. I hope you enjoy it.

from the album Tomorrow Today, that was Al Jarreau with Something That You Said. And before that, Moody's Mood for Love from Georgie Fame off the album 20 Beat Classics. And we started off with My Favourite Things from John Coltrane from the album The Very Best of John Coltrane. This is 2 Bob Radio 104.7. My name's Mark and you're listening to Jazz Mataz here this evening. All right, time for a track now from Coleman Hawkins. And this is titled One Note Samba from an album titled Cool Nights.

That was Donald Harrison and a track titled New Hope here on 2 Bob Radio 104.7. And before that we had I Wished on the Moon from Oscar Peterson and his trio from an album Encore at the Blue Note, the legendary Oscar Peterson trio, which is Oscar on piano, Herb Ellis on guitar and Ray Brown on bass with Bobby Durham on drums. It recorded live at the Blue Note in New York City in 1990, yeah. Great album, that one. Before that, One Note Samba from Coleman Hawkins. You're listening to 2 Bob Radio, and the program is Jazzmatazz this evening here with Mark. All right, getting close to the hour. It's a two-hour program. We finish at 9. Here's a track now from John Faddis. It's a track titled Bags Grooves. I hope you enjoy it, and here it is.

That was John McLaughlin with Elvin Jones and Joey DeFrancesco from an album titled After the Rain, and that was Crescent. The liner notes, a brilliant tribute to John Coltrane with the brilliant McLaughlin assisted by Joey DeFrancesco on the Hammond B3 and Elvin Jones, who played with Coltrane on drums. Yeah, great track that one. Before that, Strange Meadow Lark from Dave Brubeck, and we started the bracket with Bag's Groove from John Faddis. I hope you're enjoying the program so far. My name's Mark, and it's Jason Mataz here with you this evening on 2Bob Radio 104.7. A little under an hour to go. So we'll listen to an album now from Chick Corea and Friends. And his friends are Roy Haynes, Kenny Garrett, Christian McBride, Joshua Redman, and Wallace Rooney. And this is an album titled Remembering Bud Powell. I hope you enjoy it. Chick Corea and Friends.

Yes, that was that feature album, Chick Corea and Friends. And I played the first four tracks there from the album. They're fairly long tracks. But so it was started off with Bouncing with Bud, then Mediocre, Willow Grove, and just finished off there with Dusk in Sandy. Hope you enjoyed that. All right, not long to go, around 15 minutes to go on the program tonight. Jazz Mataz here on 2 Bob Radio 104.7 with Mark. Time for a track from the Steve Newcomb Trio. This is the Duke Ellington classic, Take the A Train.

0: I always told him that the story really started in the ditch at the side of the tracks. And that the details, which I promised never to reveal to anyone, are painful and shocking, as the details often are. But the fact of the matter is that Clevenger did forget, and now he's dead. So, perhaps the time has finally come for me to tell the tale and have done with it. It was late December, and I hadn't seen the swing for weeks. Usually it wouldn't bother me too much, but the downstairs kin had begun the march of the hypocrites. Having dug the prime number once too often, they were jonesing for a heavy dose of mahjong. And I'm afraid I was going to take the fall if I didn't raise the paper in a hurry. It was only one or two, so I decided to head out on my broom and sweep the city clean until I had fully dug the destiny of my swingy swing, to see if she'd realized the neutral categories of error or simply goofed to Wig City. If so, I knew it was going to be a sad drag from here on out. First off, I made for the Tappy Apple, a jive box straight out of Night Gallery, where sweaty couples writhed under heat lamps to the crazy, lumbering rhythms of a band that dressed in frilly fuchsia tuxedos and sounded like Desi Arnaz on some kind of psychedelic ballet. 13 was behind the bar, and I sounded into Dig if he had seen the swing lately, but he couldn't recall right away. So I drew him a picture, but he couldn't hear it. I decided to swoop the scene and fly to Wicker, Swing's old neighborhood. There zero in on a club called the Magneto, where I'd heard they'd served a drink Swing'd invented called a pilot light. A sweet little taste at first, but a brain bender later on. Hot enough to take any chump, chumpy enough to try it, straight to the burning at Ashtabula Bridge. That was when I bumped into 47. Old 47, tanked up on the bean as usual and feeling no pain from the morphine he'd had for lunch that day, lit up like a fuse at the mention of Swing's tag and vouchsafed to me that he had the bushy tail to come along. Now, I knew that 47 had long since relegated his routine synapse dues to the 13th quadrant of his subconscious mind, but he never wigged on me, and I knew if I flopped in a puddle 3 feet deep somewhere along the way, he might just be the worthy stud to help pull me out and wipe off the jam. I said, "I think I hear the fat lady." 47 concurred explicitly, and we tuned out. On the way out, we nearly tripped over an alley cat blowing his modes for chump change. Mama always told me to stay away from a man in his modal stage, so I made like I was fresh out of paper in hopes that the troll would let us pass without the toll. But he was hip to the scene and began riding roughshod over moment's notice. He took a drive, hit a ghost, lost his head, now he's toast. Later we dug from Shorty George that the cat had bugged to the way outer sphere some years ago, so no mea culpa there, thank God. We decided to stop in at the Diner Grill and dig Marty and Steve and the Baldy Dinerhead crowd, shooting craps over the last few slices of the day's ham hocks. "Here we divide the plunder," cried Huey. "As a young girl goes to the bridal chamber," Billy S. replied, "so go I to the grill with this tasty morsel." Pork went up and smacked them both for brutalizing the species. Suddenly, in walked Swing and gassed the whole sphere with her indelible groovitude. "Bonsoir, Kurtzkies," said she. "It's sunset time, and I've got the moon chariot to prove it." I dug through the eyes and glass the sweetest little ride I'd ever seen. Swing smiled that sly smile of hers, and we tuned out. It's been that way ever since. Just Swing, 47, and moi in a beauty spin all across the hipposphere. Never mind the kin, we are gone, Kith. Solid gone.
1: Interesting track there from Kurt Erling from the album The Messenger. And it's just a thing. Before that, Take the A-Train from Steve Newcomb and the trio from Queensland. All right, I hope you enjoyed the show. My name's Mark. It's Jazz and Mataz this evening. And I look forward to being with you again next week between 7 and 9. Here's a track from Terence Blanchard to take us out with I'm Getting Sentimental Over You.

Hey, hey, aloha, aloha, aloha, mwah, mwah. Come right on in. Sit yourself down at your table right over here. It's always waiting for you because, once again, you have found the audio venue that's known as the Tiki Lounge Remix. I'm your host and the proprietor and the DJ in this lounge. My name is Seth Jordan, and we are the home of creative Sonic Exotica, where every single week I bring you the very latest in global world music scene, digital beats, contemporary jazz, bit of dub thrown in there as well, and all sorts of other things that I find for you each week and share with you here in the program. And in the first hour of this edition, we've got some music from both Brazil and Melbourne. We've got an electro-Arabic collaboration between Italy and Israel, new sounds from southern Morocco, and some modern shamanistic healing chant from Cusco in Peru. Wait for that. Plus, a veteran UK world music group mixes it up once again with pygmy-based music from the rainforests along the Cameroon-Congo border region. A French bassist returns with a new upcoming album, and we've got some new world jazz from both South Africa and the UK. And if you and your own good community station are sticking around for the second hour, our very special guest this week is the incredible Arnhem Land songman Yulmia Nundurabala, who has a new collaborative album out with a Spanish flamenco guitarist. That's coming up in the second hour with Yulmia and friends right here in the Tiki Lounge Remix. And to kick things off, Mr. Savona from Melbourne, Jake Savona, is always putting out good music on his own label, and he's teamed up with Melbourne-based Brazilian singer Miss Priscilla Rios on this new track called Brazil with Z, the extended mix. Mr. Savona, Priscilla Rios, right here in the Tiki Lounge Remix.

Yeah, from Morocco. That's the group called Namu, N-A-A-M-U. And it comes from a brand new album from them called Tamazaga on the One World label. And Namu are a band from Morocco, and that particular track features multi-instrumentalist and vocalist Mr. Aziz Ozous. And I'll spell that last name for you. It's O-Z-O-U-S-S, Aziz Ozous. And it follows on from Namu's debut album back in 2023, simply called Namu, which garnered all sorts of critical acclaim in publications like Songlines magazine and Jazzism, and it also received an Edison Award nomination in the global category. It's a band led by bassist and composer Tion Kremers, and I think this new album is sounding pretty good. We'll be hearing more tracks from it in coming weeks from Namu in southern Morocco, right here in the Tiki Lounge. Well, staying in the Middle Eastern vibe, and there's a new album out from a fella who's now going by the moniker of Hummus in Fabu, a.k.a. Lupus in Fabula, he used to be called, and his real name is Matteo Stropa, an Italian producer. And he's got a new EP out called Acidic Hasidic, teaming up with the folks at Camel Riders Slow Riders, which is based in Israel. So a bit of a combination of Italy and Israel on this track, which is called Khyber Bar. Hummus in Fabula, from Italy, right here in the Tiki Lounge.

on a track called Sing the World Awake. That's the title track from a brand new album from English band Baka Beyond. That's B-A-K-A for the first word, Baka Beyond. It's their first album in 12 years, so it's been quite some time since their last one. It's out on the March Hare label. And Baka Beyond started out back in 1992 with British musicians Martin Craddock and Miss Sue Hart when they traveled and explored in Africa. And then back in 2004 and 2005, the pair of them set up a studio right in the rainforest on the border there between Cameroon and Congo and recorded the album called Gati Bongo. That was the first one of these. And they've been sharing their music from that region for over 30 years now. But as I said, this is their first new album in 12 years. Always interesting to listen to the sounds of Baka Beyond. And on that particular track, you heard the orchestra Baka Gabini from the traditional people of that region. Here's another track from the same album. This one's called Nanjinga's Song, and it features the singer Miss Appy Askaso. Once again, from the new album Sing the World Awake, this is UK's Baka Beyond with the musicians from that Cameroon-Congolese border region. And you're hearing it right here in the Tiki Lounge.

on a track called Shante Washteya. That's Miss Letitia Shia. Her last name is spelled X-I-U-H, but I believe it's pronounced Shia. Letitia Shia from Cusco in Peru. New single out on the Resueno label, which is based in Guatemala. And Letitia Shia does traditional shamanistic chants from that region of South America. She conducts healing courses and uses the chants from the region as the basis of those. Letitia Shia, Shante Ostia, right here in the Tiki Lounge. Well, there's a new album on the way out from a very fine bass player from France. His name is Kham Meslin. His first name is spelled K-H-A-M and then M-E-S-L-I-E-N, Kham Meslin. He was the bass player for many years with the fine, fine group from France called Lojo. But he's been out on his own for a few years now, put out a couple of albums solo, and he's got a brand new one coming called Viva Electrix, and it'll be out on the Heavenly Sweetness label. But for the moment, we've got this one new single that's been released called Vesu Fantômes. From France, on the bass, Kham Meslin and friends, here in the lounge.

on a track called Unumbezo. That's the fine South African jazz pianist, Mr. Induduzo Makathini, from a brand new album out from him called The Myth We Choose on the fabulous Blue Note label from New York City. Induduzo, great, great player. He's been a guest here in the Tiki Lounge before. Always good to hear new music from him. We'll be investigating that album in future weeks here in the Tiki Lounge. And that is just about all the time we've got for this first hour. I do hope you and your own good community station are sticking around for the second hour, though, because we've got a very special guest in that hour, and that's the rather incredible Arnhem Land songman, Umia Nundurabala, from the Red Flag Dancers, from the group Yalila, and of course his own solo music, which has been happening now for the past few years. And he's going to be touring here, he's going to be stopping in Belgium, and I caught up with him by phone. So Umia Nundurabala, our very special guest in the second hour of the program. Hope you can stick around for that. Going to leave you for this hour with a new track from England's Ezra Collective. Very fine group. Album's coming out called Here Because of Hope on the Partisan label. And here's a track from it called Jubilee Feeling. Ezra Collective, taking us out for this first hour of the Tiki Lounge Remix.

Yeah, and it's a track called Red Flag from Arnhem Land songman Yomiya Nandurabala. Comes from his latest album out called Catalonia from Spain, a collaboration with Spanish flamenco guitarist Pau Figueres. And also on that track, Yomiya's own son, Neyurir, singing backup vocals as well. And Yomiya is spelled N-G-U-L-M-I-Y-A, Yomiya. And as I say, he's an indigenous musician and cultural leader. Full name is Grant Yomiya Nandurabala. He comes from the Arnhem Land coastal community of Numbelwar on the Gulf of Carpentaria, about 55 k's west of Groot Island, where his mother's family was from. A traditional songman, as was his own father and grandfather, Yomiya has important regional responsibilities for ceremonies and has played a central cultural role for many years in the region. And for decades, he's also inspired Numbelwar's next generation, leading both the community-based reggae band called Yalila and the internationally renowned cultural dance group Red Flag Dancers. But in recent years, Yomiya has become a global ambassador for his own music, language, and culture, showcasing his own remarkable voice and songwriting around the world. And his self-titled 2022 debut album was hailed by the international UK-based world music magazine Songlines as being the purest, strongest, and most impressive Australian indigenous voice that we've heard since Gurumul. After performing and collaborating with many musicians from Indonesia, India, and Spain, Yomiya's recent new album, Catalunya, features his very talented son, Neyurir, on backing vocals, and the celebrated Barcelona-based Spanish flamenco guitarist, Pau Figueres. And on his current Australian tour, Yomiya is being joined by both Neyurir and Figueres, as well as his acoustic bass ukulele-playing manager, Anthony Gray, and Darwin-based guitarist, Francis Dychenko, who's of Argentinian-Ukrainian descent and has performed with both Yothi Yindi and Gurumul. And in 2025, Yomiya was named as the Northern Territory's Australian of the Year. And Yomiya is our very special guest for this second hour. And just before we talk with him, I want to play you a track that kind of started things off for Yomiya back in 2022 for that debut album. It's got an incredible video with it because it's just him singing solo on here with the Budapest String Orchestra. This was recorded during lockdown. He was going to get together with a Melbourne-based string orchestra, but they couldn't manage to meet up, so he did it by video with the Budapest String Orchestra, who've done a number of international collaborations. This is the track called Ma Lin. On vocals, Yomiya, right here in the Tiki Lounge Remix.

0: on the line from Darwin. I'm speaking to the very fine indigenous songman, Nyumia Nundurabala. Welcome back to the program. Nyumia, it's good to catch up with you again.
1: Good to get you too, Mike.
0: Yeah. Can we go a little bit into history here of where you are from and what your role is there? First of all, the community of Numbawar, it's quite remote. Tell me a little bit about Numbawar as a community.
1: It's a real remote little community right in the edge of the Carpentaria area.
0: Yeah.
1: Nice little community, maybe 700 or 800 people live there.
0: Uh-huh.
1: And it's near the beach. It's a real quiet community.
0: And just across the water there is Groot Island, correct? It's not far from
1: Groot. Yeah.
0: Yeah.
1: Yeah, not far from Groot Island. When you fly over, maybe it takes you 44 minutes to fly over from Numbawar to Groot Island.
0: Okay, but by road to Darwin from Numbawar, it's like a two-day drive. Is that about right?
1: One-day drive. If you leave really early,
0: yeah,
1: it takes you maybe 40 or 13 hours from there to here, from Numbawar to Darwin.
0: Yeah, it's a long road, yeah. Huh?
1: It's a really long road.
0: And were you born and brought up on Numbawar?
1: I was born in Gulf, but I brought and grow up a little bit. We stay at Groot Island first.
0: Yes.
1: Because my mom and grandmother from there.
0: I see.
1: I grew up at Groot Island, maybe 12 or 13 years old.
0: Mm-hmm.
1: We moved to Numbawar.
0: I see.
1: My father take me and my mom and a couple of my sisters and brothers.
0: Mm-hmm. And your father was from Numbawar?
1: Yeah, well, my father from Numbawar.
0: Okay.
1: That's how we live. Groot Island, then we live at Numbawar then.
0: Right. And Nyumia, you have a very important role in the community there for many, many years now. Can you tell me about your traditional duties as a songman? You officiated all the events and funerals and all those sorts of things there. You're in steady demand there, aren't you?
1: Yeah. My father ran every ceremony, traditional songs, smoking ceremony. When my father was too old, everything, mm-hmm. I see what he did, you know?
0: Yeah.
1: With me and my two big brothers.
0: Mm-hmm.
1: And my two brothers not here with me anymore. They gone.
0: Mm-hmm.
1: That's only me. That's how I watch my father do all the ceremony, all these traditional red flags.
0: Yeah.
1: I seen him, you know, how he do it. And he said to me, one day you'll be a leader, Nulmia. If I pass away, you'll be a leader one day.
0: Mm.
1: That's why when my father was being passed away, then I am the leader for the red flag, my Nindiribala crew,
0: yeah.
1: My tribe.
0: Yeah.
1: And for the old ceremony, because my father, he was a good leader for all the ceremony.
0: Mm-hmm.
1: That's when we have ceremony. Some older men come and talk to me before the ceremony start. So that's why I'm helping some elders at Numbawar for the ceremony. We're helping together and teamwork.
0: And was your father's, his own father, was he a songman as well? Does this tradition go back a long way in your family?
1: He was a really good leader, my granddad.
0: Mm-hmm.
1: They call him chief because he was a leader for all the ceremony.
0: And was he a singer as well?
1: He was a really good singer.
0: Uh-huh. Okay.
1: Mm.
0: So you grew up around your grandfather and your father singing as well.
1: Yeah. I never see my granddad, only I heard about story for him, you know.
0: I see. Okay,
1: my dad and my auntie tell me about him.
0: Right.
1: Yep.
0: Now, over the years, Nyumia, of course, we all remember that you ran a band for many years and still going called Yalila. This was kind of bringing together the young men and giving them some interest in playing music, learning instruments, playing some reggae, kind of putting them on a positive path.

0: wasn't it, to put that band together?
1: Yeah. We put some traditional song for Red Flake into the band Yililatu.
0: Yeah.
1: And makes the boys, make them really strong and happy, and they're interesting what I'm doing in my band, you know?
0: Yeah.
1: Yep, that's why they, we keep through the band.
0: And it's important to pass on the cultural knowledge here to the young fellows so they stay on a path which is positive and healthy for them, isn't it?
1: Yeah. That makes me happy, you know?
0: Yeah, because there's a lot of temptations for them, isn't there, growing up now? It's hard for the young fellas to maintain the culture in some ways. They have to really want to.
1: Yeah, and make them interesting. Some young people, they are really bored.
0: Yeah.
1: That's why they're doing silly things. They don't do good things, you know?
0: Yeah, absolutely.
1: Yeah. That's why I'm a little bit worried about some boys in my community doing that too, you know, silly and... That's why I'm trying to, when I go touring around with my original soul, Bungul, Red Flake,
0: yeah.
1: I'm trying to get some young boys to involve in my original song, Red Flake.
0: Yeah.
1: I always try to take them, you know, and teach them how my Bungul goes.
0: Yeah.
1: So that they can board and do silly things, or they concentrate like that, you know.
0: Mm. Can you tell me a little bit about the actual Red Flag tradition? It goes way back to the interaction between the indigenous folks of Arnhem Land and across over to Indonesia, doesn't it? That old trading route there.
1: The old trading route, yeah. And some words, when using it, like Tumbala, Darima, Utiri, just came from Makassar words.
0: From Makassar, yeah.
1: Yeah.
0: That's an old history which a lot of Australians aren't aware of, but there was a lot of interaction across there from Arnhem Land to Makassar and back and forth from the fishermen from Makassar, yeah?
1: Yo, yeah.
0: And they were after what, the trepang, yes? That's what they were fishing for usually?
1: Yeah, trepang, yeah.
0: Interesting. And your dance group, I saw you up at Garma a couple of years ago, and your dance group, the Red Flag Dancers, they're just about the best dance group in the country, aren't they? What do you reckon?
1: Yeah. Because you can see when we do the action, it's different from the dancers.
0: Yes.
1: But when you can see the red flag, because we got the yellow, blue, green, some flag in top and do.
0: Mm-hmm.
1: They dance similar like us, you know?
0: Yeah.
1: You see that action, this all come from Indonesian, Makassar.
0: Mm-hmm.
1: But we speak different language, but the same action, when we do it, we all same.
0: And did some of the Arnhem Land people actually go over and visit Indonesia as well? And many. And even stayed there, some families, didn't they?
1: Yeah, some family from there, they got relation there.
0: Aha, uh-huh. Okay.
1: Mm.
0: Interesting.
1: Many long time ago, you know?
0: Yeah.
1: The olden days?
0: Yeah.
1: Even my granddad went there too.
0: Okay.
1: Mm.
0: Interesting. Very, very interesting history.

0: track Migitha One, which is an old ceremonial flag name from up in Autumn Land. It originates from the old trading with the Makassan sailors that we were talking about there. The white flag, the red flag, all that history that goes a long way back, even before colonial establishment here in Australia. And once again, that comes from the debut album from Yomia Nandarabala, which came out in 2022, simply under the name of Yomia. A wonderful album. And Yomia is our very special guest for this second hour of the Tiki Lounge Remix. Yomia, your own career, aside from your little band, aside from Red Flag Dancers, aside from your traditional responsibilities in the community, which are many, you've been going out on your own musical career. Your debut album came out a few years ago now, 2022, and that got some very good reaction all around the world, didn't it? Were you pleased with how that was received?
1: Yeah. It's good when I do my album launch at Barcelona.
0: In Barcelona, yeah?
1: Yeah, with a Flamingo, one young fella.
0: Yes.
1: And I was dreaming about Flamingo kitties. One day, I will play with, do my music with a Flamingo. I'm going to go all the way, maybe Barcelona, go there and do it in my music with them, with Ulmia.
0: So this is putting together your own traditional and contemporary music with the flamenco guitar in Barcelona, Spain. Yeah.
1: Yeah, that's my dream, but the dream was come true.
0: Yeah.
1: I'm really happy about how I'm doing Ulmia show and Ulmia music, different style and different instrument.
0: Yeah.
1: And mixed with my traditional songs too.
0: Yeah. And you've been touring around quite a bit, both overseas in Europe and in Asia as well, have been some of the main places you've been touring. You've toured overseas almost more than you've toured around in Australia so far, haven't you?
1: Yeah. I love it, meeting different musicians and different instruments, you know?
0: Yeah, you've combined together your music with, as we say, the flamenco guitar, with Indian musicians, with Indonesian musicians.
1: Yeah,
0: quite a bit. But on that first self-titled album, Yomia, that was more pure your own tradition, but you were blending it even then with the string sections and that. That was quite unusual at that time. Gurmal had done some of that combining of his music with string sections, but you took it another step, didn't you?
1: Yeah.
0: And I remember back when that first album came out of yours, and I wrote a review for Songlines, and I used the line that I thought your voice was the most impressive voice that we'd heard since Gurmal. It's different than Gurmal's, but his voice had a great sweetness to it, but yours has the wonderful strength to it as well, doesn't it?
1: Yeah.
0: You were a fan of Gurmal's yourself?
1: Yeah, I'm a fan for Gurmal. It's my full relation.
0: Yeah.
1: In Top Pen way.
0: Yeah.
1: And I was thinking about one day I'll do music with Gurmal. One day I'll do it, but something was wrong halfway there.
0: Mm.
1: And I was really sad, you know?
0: Yeah.
1: I needed there with doing singing with him.
0: Yeah. It would have been wonderful. But you were close anyway, you know.
1: Yep.
0: And this new album that you have recorded with the Spanish flamenco guitarist, his name is Pau Figueres, correct?
1: Yeah.
0: And where did you meet up with him?
1: I met up with him through internet playing.
0: I see, online, yeah.
1: Online, and I talked to Tony Gray.
0: Yes, Anthony Gray, he's your manager and your bass player as well.
1: Yep, and I talked to him. One day, I'll play with this young fella, look. Can we talk to him? And he said to me, we'll find him through internet way.
0: Yeah.
1: That's why we find him and talk to him and do my album and send it to him. And he listen and he do some music like Migitha One, the first one, album.
0: Mm-hmm.
1: And he play and he said, I love it. Can you take Grant over here with me face to face and we can do the album?
0: Mm-hmm.
1: And Tony said, we'll come there. And then we go over there and do all my recording then. He loved it. And he said to me, Ulmia, can I tour with you when you come Europe or Europe area? And I said, yeah, you're welcome to play with me.
0: Mm. It's interesting, and it's interesting for
1: us.
0: Interesting for Australian audiences to hear your traditional based music with a Spanish flamenco guitar with it as well.
1: Yeah.
0: And you've been recording all of these collaborations, both in Spain. You've recorded with some Indian traditional musicians in India and Indonesian musicians as well. All of this, little by little, will get released, I assume.
1: Yeah. We do it every single album, little bit by little bit.
0: Yeah. Nomi, over the past few years, the basic group that you've toured around with usually includes a piano player from Melbourne, a string section, a string trio, or at least one string player as well, Anthony playing bass, and also your son. Tell us about your son, because he's becoming a great singer in his own right, isn't he? Tell us about him.
1: Yeah, well, my son has got really talented voice, really good voice, and he's interesting, you know?
0: Yeah.
1: And I said to him, you've been catch the singing really quick. How make you feel when you sing? I said to him, you know how I've been get all this voice and singing?
0: Yes.
1: I too much listen to you, Dad, every night when you were singing.
0: Uh-huh.
1: And he remind me that same question when he tell me, he remind me, I've been asked that big question to my father too. That's why. And I said to him, if you concentrate, you'll be like your granddad and me.
0: Yeah. And your son, Nayoyo, he also played a key role in both Yalila Band and in the Red Flag Dancers too, yeah?
1: Yeah. He's a singer and musician too. He's a drummer and he's a good ditch player too.
0: You've been training him for many years to, and eventually he will assume the role, won't he, as you get older?
1: He's a role model for me.
0: Yeah, fantastic.
1: Yep, and he's going to pass it over to his, I got three grandsons.
0: Yes.
1: Jadron got three boys, and he can pass it over to them.
0: Are they
1: already? The eldest son for Jadron, he's just only 12 years old, and he played it well.
0: Is he already a good singer as well?
1: He's coming up to sing well, and he's going to be performing with me tonight playing Teach.
0: Fantastic. That's great.

0: That's a track called Dahari, and it comes once again from Arnhem Land songman Yulmia, and that's a track from his latest album out called Catalunya, C-A-T-A-L-N-U-Y-A, Catalunya, or Catalonia in Spain, because it also features Spanish flamenco guitarist Mr. Pau Figueres. And Yulmia is our very special guest for this hour of the Tiki Lounge Remix. Now, Yulmia, your touring has sort of depended on getting grants and things like that, because it's an expensive thing to get you and the other fellas from Numbelwar, even around Australia. It's a very expensive exercise there. But you're going to be touring in September here on a small tour around New South Wales. Are you going anywhere else besides New South Wales on this tour?
1: Yeah. I think after that one, maybe going back to Europe, I think,
0: No, I meant around Australia. Are you traveling just to Bellingen and to Byron Bay? Are you going other places in New South Wales or around Australia on that same tour?
1: No, around Australia at Cairns.
0: Aha. Uh-huh.
1: And Townsville.
0: Cairns and Townsville, okay.
1: Yeah, and first time I'm invited Pearl coming to play for me in Townsville.
0: Aha, uh-huh, okay. And I understand we can't really announce them yet because they haven't been announced, but you've got some big gigs coming up next year too in 2027, don't you, already for some big festivals around, and it's very much time for getting out to a wider audience here in Australia.
1: Yeah.
0: Well, we'll let people know about those as they get announced. We can't talk about them too much now, but I know you're going to be playing at some big festivals in the new year.
1: Yep.
0: Good. And you've just released this new album with Pau from Spain. Are you planning on releasing more albums this year, or will you wait another year to release a third album?
1: No. The third and the fourth album will come in quick. Yeah, the third and fourth album I'm doing with the India music.
0: Yes.
1: And some with Indonesian.
0: Right.
1: We already do it, but we're waiting for the album to come out.
0: Mm-hmm. And when you're traveling around and playing in these different countries, Yulmia, I assume you have to really educate people as to where you're from and about your culture, because many people in Spain, in India, even in Indonesia would not have much of an understanding of your culture and where you come from.
1: Yeah. Some to understand, some nothing. That's why every time when I go to, I always explain and talk, you know?
0: Yeah.
1: Even when I perform, I always talk and where I'm come from, how my music connect into another world.
0: Yeah. And are there any other musicians here in Australia that you would like to work with?
1: Yeah, even Australia too, you know. Really looking forward for Australia good artists, like to share my music with them and they can share their music with me. And then we can work together.
0: Mm.
1: I'm really happy about that.
0: I'm sure it'll happen. And do you want to take your music, do you want to have your music remixed and that sort of thing, or you'd rather not have it go in that particular direction?
1: Well, in remix, I think in the future, maybe 90 year will do a remixed music.
0: Your son, yeah. Yeah, it's
1: in talking about that.
0: Yeah.
1: And I said to him, go for it, son, that's your choice.
0: Yeah, that's probably his way of probably dealing with it.
1: Yeah.
0: More from his generation. He's got to find a good DJ producer to work with. Yeah.
1: Yeah. Talking about that, maybe this Hulmi is not his kind of music, you know.
0: Yeah.
1: Maybe he wanted to do a remix in his future.
0: Look forward to that. Well, thank you for some of your time today. I appreciate it. And we're really looking forward to having you perform here in Bellingen. And I know the people up in Byron are also excited about that up there. We'll be seeing you in September. We'll catch up then. It'd be very good to see you again.
1: Thank you. And good to hear your voice. We are.

And that track is called Guwag, translates as Rainbird. And again, it comes from Umia's latest album called Catalunya. And Umia and friends will be performing here in Bellingen on Sunday, the 20th of September at 4 p.m. at the Memorial Hall. And then up in Byron Bay as well. And thanks to Umia for that conversation. I hope you enjoyed it. Well, I'm going to finish up this episode of the Tiki Lounge Remix with a track from a new album coming out from a group led by trumpeter, composer, and the former artistic director of the Australian Art Orchestra, Mr. Peter Knight. He's been involved in a number of groups over the years. He used to have one called Way Out West. More recently, he's still leading a group called Hand to Earth, which features several very gifted performers from Arnhem Land. But this new project is a group called TLDR, New Quartet, led by Peter Knight. And he says it's been influenced by Brian Eno, John Hassell, and the Necks, as well as swathes of other electronic musics. It's a hypnotic, minimalist, groove-based music that is fresh, distinctive, and that spins these influences into a sound that rather defies categories. And besides Peter on the trumpet and the electronics, the group features the incredible Miss Helena Svoboda on bass and voice, Theo Carbo on guitar and auto harp, and Peter's own son Quinn on the drums. The album will be coming out soon. It's called Phosphenes. It'll be out on the Earshift label, and this is the track we've got from it so far, called Impressions. Peter Knight and the group TLDR, right here in the Tiki Lounge.

and over the sounds here of trumpeter-composer Peter Knight and the group TLDR. That's all the time we've got for this edition of the Tiki Lounge Remix, which of course is produced in the studios of 2BBFM in Bellingen, New South Wales. That's on Goombangir country, and it's heard on over 65 community stations all around this big land, like the incredible one that you're listening to right now. 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My name is Seth Jordan. I'm closing up the Tiki Lounge for another week, and I do hope you can come back and join me again next time on your own ultra-fabulous community station or via podcast. Adios, amigos. Ciao, ciao for now. Leave you with a little bit more from Peter Knight and Friends. Impressions 1. That's the name of the track.

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0: 45 RPM with two side projects from members of the Little River Band, Dream Lover from Glenn Sharrock and I'm Coming Home from Bee Birtles and Graham Goble. Next hour, a lost 45 from LRB that was part of the soundtrack of a well-known movie franchise. In Aussie Legends, Renee Geyer discovers the secret to LRB success.
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G'day, I'm Wes James.

45 RPM capturing the extraordinary magic of the Little River Band and the combos that preceded it, including The Twilights, Axiom, and Mississippi. Women

0: 45 RPM, Mississippi, the Australian soft rock band that renamed themselves the Little River Band after Glenn Shorrock joined them. And I want to remind you that you have a say in the music we play by making requests. 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
0: What's your connection to that?
1: I like Little River Band. They're a good group. And this song was a huge hit in America. 45.

0: 45 RPM with a top 10 hit in North America for the Little River Band, Cool Change. The single also garnered a release in Europe, Japan and New Zealand, but it was never released here. Despite that, the Australasian Performing Rights Association, or APRA, selected it as one of the top 30 Australian songs of all time. If you've just joined us, hello, I'm Wes J and this is 45 RPM. This is the show where we play the greatest tunes from the vinyl era. And this week a special show tracing the musical journey of the Little River Band. From the bands the members first played in, the side projects, as well as the biggest hits in the US and Australia. And they're not necessarily identical. Coming up, a lost 45 from LRB that was part of a soundtrack for a well-known movie franchise. And in Aussie Legends, Renee Geyer discovers the secret to LRB's success. That's next on 45 RPM.
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2: Aussie Legends, with our special guest presenter, Australian Queen of Soul, Renee Geyer.
3: Little River Band was the first Australian band to enjoy sustained commercial success in the US. Formed in the mid-70s, the group has sold more than 30 million records, with Diamantina Cocktail being their highest charting album in Australia, and First Under the Wire, the highest charting in the US. In 2020, the song Reminiscing earned rare status, garnering more than 5 million plays on American radio. And Lady, a lesser-known song here, was close behind with 4 million plays. In this archival interview, Graham Goble told us what he believes contributed to the group's phenomenal success here and overseas.
4: Well, I think it's been our ability to keep coming up with hit records. I think that that's a secret to any performer's success, is just to be able to keep coming up with records that go into the charts, because that's really the mainstay of any band and really the industry. I guess the main ingredient is just unshaking determination. This is a very, very important ingredient.
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45 RPM honouring the music of the Little River Band and its lasting influence on Australian music and culture. The band emerged from several others in the 60s and 70s that garnered significant chart success, including The Twilights, Mississippi,

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0: 45 RPM with Mark Holden, Last Romance, and perhaps a surprise inclusion in our Little River Band special. So what's the connection? Well, Bee Birtles from Little River Band wrote the song, and he recorded it with Graham Goebel on their 1980 side project called The Last Romance. So I included that because members of the Little River Band wrote many songs which others have recorded. Still to come out, Timeless Earworm. It's a song recorded live at World Expo 1988 in front of 125,000 people. But next, a lost 45 from LRB that was part of the soundtrack for a well-known movie franchise. Lost 45s with Cam, coming up on 45 RPM.
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Many of us enjoyed watching the Karate Kid movies growing up in the 80s, or in my case, in the 90s. The series was full of iconic moments like the wax-on, wax-off parts and the kick scenes. Karate Kid followed the journey of several teenagers being taught martial arts by an experienced mentor to stand up for themselves after being bullied. That theme still resonates with many today. Music was an integral part of the films. For example, the original trilogy debuted Bananarama's Cruel Summer. The second installment introduced Peter Cetera's first solo hit, Glory of Love, after he left Chicago. And the Little River Band recorded Tom Kelly and Billy Steinberg's tune, Listen to Your Heart, for the third movie. It was a powerful ballad with a great message and huge vocals from Glenn Shorrock. But the movie tanked. The single saw releases in North America, Europe, and Japan. And according to Discogs.com and 45 Cat, it wasn't released here. On Lost 45s, the hard-to-find, never-released 45 from one of this country's most iconic bands, the Little River Band, would Listen to Your Heart. The harmonies are amazing. I'm Cam for 45 RPM.

At RPM with the Little River Band and its cover of the Easy Beats classic, St. Louis. Or as John Farnham sings, St. Louis. Thanks to Cam for today's Lost 45, Renee for Aussie Legends, Ward for the Music Quiz, Newman for the History of Pop, as well as Vanessa and Gavin for your requests. 45 RPM emanates from the Pulse in Geelong and is heard nationally on stations throughout the Community Radio Network. We return next week with more of Australia's greatest tunes from the 60s, 70s and 80s. To take us out, this week's Earworm. It's a medley of two songs recorded live in front of 125,000 people at World Expo 1988 in Brisbane. The LRB 45 features vocals from Glenn Frey from Eagles, who stepped up to the microphone to say, "What a pleasure it was to be in Australia to perform with the Little River Band, who he described as the best singing band in the world." This is Little River Band featuring Glenn Frey and two classic tunes from Eagles, Lion Eyes and Take It Easy. I'm Wes Jay on behalf of the team. Thanks for sharing part of your day with us on 45 RPM.

0: BBC News with Emily Thomas. An advisor to the Ethiopian Prime Minister, Abiy Ahmed, has said local forces in the northern region of Tigray have launched an all-out offensive against government positions there. Getachew Reda, a former interim president of Tigray, also said fighters had seized control of airports, prompting the suspension of flights. The latest escalation has prompted fears that the region could descend back into all-out conflict only 4 years after the end of a devastating civil war. Here's the BBC's Kalkadanya Botel.
1: The Tigrayan forces have repeatedly accused the federal government of breaching that peace deal, while the federal government says that they are the ones who are breaching the peace deal by trying to forge an alliance with other armed actors, as well as foreign countries, particularly the northern neighbor Eritrea. And that was very devastating. The humanitarian crisis was very, consequential. And if another war of a similar scale were to break out, it's going to be very destabilizing, not only for Ethiopia, but for the Horn of Africa region.
0: The International Criminal Court has convicted a former Central African Republic militia leader for crimes against humanity, including torture and imprisonment during the country's civil war in 2013. Mohamed Syed Abdelkhani was a senior commander of the mainly Muslim Salika rebel group that ousted President François Bozizé. At least 11 people have been killed in a mass shooting near Durban in South Africa. The victims were attending a party at home in the Kwamakuta township when gunmen opened fire. They also set fire to vehicles. Colonel Robert Neshienda speaks for KwaZulu-Natal police.
2: What we know for now is that there were people who were inside a house having a party when at least 3 men armed with firearms arrived and opened fire on them. 10 victims died at the scene and 4 were taken to hospital, where one of them succumbed to gunshot injuries. The motive, although it's not known as yet, we cannot rule out a feud between rival gangs.
0: The president of South Sudan, Salva Kiir, has ripped up the 2018 peace deal that ended the then fledgling country's civil war. He's appointed a caretaker administration, which he says will usher in the first ever elections this December. Akisa Wandera reports from Nairobi.
3: President Salva Kiir says the dissolution is required under South Sudan's election laws, which provide for the transitional government to be dissolved 3 months before elections. The amendments also remove requirements for a permanent constitution and national census to be completed before elections can be held. Under the new arrangement, Mr. Kiir will remain president with full constitutional powers until an elected president is sworn in. First Vice President Riek Machar, who remains under house arrest, and the other vice presidents have been relieved of their positions.
0: BBC News. Ukraine has accused Russia of increasing its targeting of civilian transport infrastructure after a fresh wave of strikes on petrol stations, shipping and railways. The capital, Kyiv, was among the areas hit, with the city's mayor, Vitaly Klitschko, saying 2 people had been killed and 25 more injured. Well, meanwhile, in the southern port of Odessa, the captain of a cargo ship was killed in a Russian air attack. The British Defence Secretary has said the UK is reviewing its deal to hand the Chagos Islands to Mauritius. Wes Streeting confirmed the agreement was being looked at because the United States doesn't support it. The Indian Ocean Territory is home to an important joint US-British military base at Diego Garcia.
4: What President Trump said yesterday wasn't new, but I think it does provide absolute clarity that his position on this Chagos deal as currently drafted is not changing. And so we have to do more work with our American allies, with President Trump and his administration, to get the deal to a place where he can support it.
0: The plan would have involved the UK ceding sovereignty of the territory and paying to lease back the base. Venezuela's opposition leader, Maria Corina Machado, has been barred from returning to the country 3 times in 1 day, according to her team. As Venezuela's interim president arrived in New York for the UN summit on Monday, Ms. Machado attempted to travel to Venezuela by sea and then air. Azerbaijan's president, Ilham Aliyev, has pardoned 20 people, including a Frenchman jailed since 2023 on espionage charges. Martin Ryan was among 5 foreigners freed from the remainder of their sentences. His release comes after France pressured the European Union to remove 2 Russian billionaires from its sanctions lists. And that's the latest world news from the BBC.
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9: Hello and welcome to our look at the latest singles and album charts here in the UK. Coming up in the next hour, we'll be hearing from the Ezra Collective, who are on the hunt for their very first number one with their new album. Plus the group Block Party will be talking about their latest. We also have music from Bonobo, Adela, Ash and Jamie Miller. Plus, we'll be featuring all the top five best-selling songs in the UK and find out if Sienna Spyro can hold on to the top spot for a second week. It's all coming up in the next hour with me, Kim Robson.
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9: Let's start with some new music, and it's the return of Teddy Swims. This is Perfect Man.

0: perfect man. It'll be featured on his new album, Ugly, which is out in January. Let's turn our attention to the new album chart here in the UK.
1: Number 11.
0: It's Bonobo with Distance in Static, and from it, this is Talk to Me.

0: On this song, he's been joined by the vocalist Nicole Miglis. I'm Kim Robson, and this is Top of the Pops on the BBC, and we're featuring some of the new entries into the latest UK album chart. Our next new entry is the latest from Bloc Party. It's called Anatomy of a Brief Romance. Kelly from the band spoke to the BBC's Lauren Laverne.
1: So you've said this is your most personal record to make. What's it been like for you having it out there and sharing it with people?
2: It's been interesting. Obviously I'm talking about it and we're performing, but it's funny because there's an intersection really with this of my career and my personal life, and it's slightly strange. I'm enjoying performing it to people and hearing people's reactions to it, when we play live. But I'm trying not to, I'm trying not to engage with it too much. I'm going to wait until it's out and it's been out for a while to kind of really get into what people are thinking about it.
1: But so as it kind of cools down, because emotionally it's hot stuff. And it's, as you say, it's as the title implies, it kind of does what it says on the tin, this record, right?
2: Yeah, that was important for me, that I wanted to really outline a journey from the start to the end, because I'm not the first person to be in this sort of situation, but I think there are certain signposts that are kind of universal, and I wanted to feel kind of universal on some level.
1: It is. I think everyone can connect to looking back at a relationship, yeah, and seeing that whole story. Mm-hmm. And you can only tell the whole story of anything once you know the ending, right? That's one of the funny things about it.
2: Sadly, yes, sadly, but not sad, because I think the point that I realised whilst making it was that this is the journey I've been on before and will probably be on again. So it was just nice to have it kind of mapped out, really. But it's making me feel a little bit cynical about connection, but we'll see.
1: What about the live aspect of this music, kind of playing it out live? Does that take on a different quality? You said you're not kind of engaging with the emotional aspect too much. Is that more like performing it then? Is a different kind of vibe?
2: It's moved into a different place now for me. It's something that I'm now sharing with people, and I feel removed from it, if I'm honest, in a way that I kind of hoped I would when I was, when we were kind of writing the song. So I'm really, there was a real relief when I remember that I had a real sense of relief when I finished tracking the vocals and singing all the words to the record, because it felt like something had left my spirit, really, left my body.
1: Yeah, so and that's a lot of the time, that's why people make art, to understand experiences, isn't it?
2: Absolutely. Yeah. It gave me a new perspective on what it is that I'm doing here on this planet.

Block Party, coming on strong from the album Anatomy of a Brief Romance. It's a new entry for Rory, Bloodletting. From it, this is Swallow.

0: Story, Swallow, from the album Bloodletting. It's the third album from this artist from the south coast of England.
1: The UK's Top 10.
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3: Number 10.
0: The highlights, the best of the weekend.
3: Number 9.
0: 50 years of Don't Stop, the best of Fleetwood Mac.
3: Number 8.
0: Rory, Bloodletting.
3: Number 7.
0: Olivia Dean, The Art of Loving.
3: Number 6.
0: Block Party, Anatomy of a Brief Romance. So sure that lightning couldn't
3: strike again. Number 5.
0: Time Flies, the best of Oasis.
3: Number 4.
0: Sienna Spyro, Visitor. My feet on the ground like a super feet up.
3: And I don't know much, but I know this one. Number 3.
0: Olivia Rodrigo, You Seem Pretty Sad for a Girl So In Love.
3: Number 2.
0: Michael Jackson, The Essential. And at number one, it's a new entry for the latest album from the Ezra Collective. Here's Trevor Smith.
4: Ezra Collective is a five-piece London-based jazz group known for mixing jazz with hip-hop, Afrobeat, funk and soul. And their latest album, Here Because of Hope, takes listeners on a journey from Africa through the Caribbean and across to London, and is an uplifting celebration of how music can turn pain into joy and why ultimately there's always reasons for hope.
5: I'm TJ Colioso from Ezra Collective. The reason it's called that is really as an acknowledgement of the fact that the reason any of us is here is because of hope. Hope of those that came before us. In my case, hope from my parents that a life worth living could be found in making the journey from Lagos, Nigeria to London, England. Hope is the reason why I go out of bed in the morning, is because I believe that there's certain things that have value today in making either the world a better place or making tomorrow better than today. And I think that's the reason any of us does anything.
6: If I never come, I will never see. If I never fall, I will never learn. If I never love, I will never feel. And if I never feel, I will never grow.
4: This record is a celebration of optimism and resilience, inspired by the idea that music can bring people together even during difficult times.
7: I think when you write music, you never quite know how people are going to interpret it. And when you see people, you know, experiencing joy or even feeling like it's giving them a hug through a hard time and all of the things in between, it's just a very, very precious feeling. And yeah, it kind of makes you feel like you're living out your life's work, really. I think it kind of came from a place of people would come to Ezra Collective gigs and be really excited to experience joy with us. That is our mission. But at the same time, sometimes you're feeling pain personally, collectively, and you always want to be honest. So it's like, how do you bring joy whilst feeling pain? Because we are true believers that pain doesn't necessarily mean the absence of joy. Mm-hmm. And we felt like hope was in the middle. So it was almost like a motivational kind of, you put hope there and you can always get to joy.
4: The album features guest appearances from artists including Leona Lewis, Lila Ike and Parsaloo. Plus Black Panther actress Letitia Wright provides some spoken word elements, keeping the album's narrative moving.
8: There's this energy that follows us as a people. This familiar feeling, seeking purpose, to belong.
4: And the vocal collaborations on this record work like extra instruments, adding new textures and colours to Ezra Collective's already rich sound.
7: You make a tune and you want someone who's going to be the sixth instrument, if you like. And it tends to come from people that you're friends with, love the music, you love their music. Because we're not really there to tell them what to do. We're actually just there to let them do what they do best and hope it fits perfectly. And that's exactly what all of them on this record have done.

0: Ezra Collective, Well Organised, from the album Here Because of Hope. Next on Top of the Pops, it's the latest UK singles chart.
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0: I'm Kim Robson. Now it's time for the brand new singles chart here in the UK. And we start with a new entry at number 24.
3: This is
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3: This is
2: where it begins.
0: It's a new entry for Jamie Miller, Baby Doll.

Adela, Nicole Kidman. It's the second hit for this singer, who's also in the chart with the song Ain't in LA. Both songs are featured on her album Prima. I'm Kim Robson. This is Top of the Pops on the BBC, and we're featuring the new entries and high climbers in this week's UK Top 40 Singles Chart. It's Ash and Stop the Wedding.

0: Stop the Wedding. It's taken from her fourth album, The Girl of Your Dreams, which is out next month.
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0: Now numbers 20 to 6 in the singles chart. At 20, A Non-Mover, Alex Warren, Ordinary. Up 3 to 19, Olivia Rodrigo, Stupid Song. A Non-Mover at 18, Cat's Eye, Animal. 17 is Dolly Parton, 9 to 5. At 16, Somber, My Body Isn't Ready. It's a new entry at 15 for Adela, Nicole Kidman. At 14, Malcolm Todd, Earrings. 13 is Adela, Ain't in LA. Up 2 to 12, Alyssa Grace, Bloodstream. 11 is Tame Impala and Loser. It's up 1 to 10 for Sienna Spyro, Die on This Hill. Up 7 to 9 for Ash, Stop the Wedding. 8's an non-mover for Olivia Dean, Man I Need. At 7, Sam Fender and Olivia Dean, Rain Me In. And it's a non-mover at 6 for Olivia Rodrigo, The Cure. Coming up, the top 5 best-selling songs in the UK.
3: I'm Trevor Smith with a quick look at this week's music news. Ed Sheeran's remaining support acts for his US tour have quit after rapper Macklemore was dropped from the lineup for making pro-Palestinian remarks on stage. The announcements came hours after Sheeran said he wouldn't be drawn into a public debate over Gaza and stressed he was not responsible for Macklemore being removed from the tour. Oasis have confirmed the second leg of their smash hit reunion tour for summer 2027 after weeks of posting teasers on social media. The tour will include a return to the scene of their legendary 1996 gigs at Knebworth House, where they'll play four nights next September. Bruce Springsteen's announced he's got two new albums on the way. He's revealed that one's completed and one he's still working on, but that he'd like to release first. When asked whether they are solo efforts or E Street Band records, Springsteen said it's a surprise. And Nashville International Airport is being renamed in honour of the late Dolly Parton. The city's Airport Authority Board has voted unanimously in favour of the name change, although the new airport name is yet to be announced.
2: It's Top of the Pops.
1: Top of the Pops.
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0: Now the five most popular songs in the UK. It's up two places at number 5 for Dua Lipa, Training Season.

Sleeper Training Season up to at number 5. Originally released 2 years ago, it's back thanks to a surge for the track on social media. It's a non-mover at 4, Stella Lefty, Boston. On a track.

Preston is, and they'll move at this week's number four. This is Top of the Pops from the BBC, and I'm Kim Robson, and these are the top five most popular songs in the UK this week. Down one at number three, Ella Langley, Choosing Texas.

0: baby.
1: Choosing Texas is down one to this week's number three. It's up one place at number two for Ugel.

0: Ugel, Moving to the Sun, at 1 to number 2. The official UK singles chart is compiled by the Official Charts Company. I'm Kim Robson. Top of the Pops is produced by Alan Rowett at Rotation Media for the BBC World Service.
1: 6, 5, 4, 3, 2, 1.
2: The UK's official number 1.
0: And there's no move at the top. As for the second week, Sienna Spiro, with Great Expectation, is Top of the Pops number 1.

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You're tuned to Sister Selector's Roots and Reggae Show, coming to you from Buckets Radio in Gloucester. I managed to avoid it all winter. My apologies for a scratchy throat this week. We begin with a bunch of young Jabu Gai artists from far north Queensland, bringing stories and songline into the future. This is KDA Next Gen with Will Brim on Lift Your Spirit. Then Nathan Nene Rogers from northwest Queensland on Malu Richie Boy.

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the traditional name for Mareeba in northwest Queensland. That was Nathan Nene Rogers with Mullarichi Boy, and KDA Next Gen with Will Brim from Karanda on Lift.

Wanneke Bomber's Transmitter Records label, Queensland's The Seven of Scar with Sing Out. Before them, Melbourne's Kitty Hawks with Hold Your Fire. And from the UK, this is the

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passionate collaborative project of producers David Hill and Nick Manassa, with musicians and artists spanning decades. From the new Soul Revivers album, Holding It Down, that was Everything Is Everything featuring Vin Gordon. Before it, The Good Book with Johnny Clark, and Stable Way with trumpeter Sheila Morris-Gray and trombonist Anushka Nangai. With Ash Walker and Lynn Gerald, this is the title track.

0: best part about music is that it doesn't have to stay in one lane. You know, life isn't just one emotion. 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Whoa, whoa, whoa, whoa, whoa.
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0: After Soul Revivers with Holding It Down from his first studio album in 10 years, Kamani Marley with the title track Love and Energy, that also featured Iba Ma and Luton Fire. Here's more.
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So let's rise together as a people, not in hatred, but in truth. Rasta.

foundation of all music. Reggae music is the root of all music. The only music with life. The only music that wake up the slumbering mentality and bring people into reality. The only music that flashes lightning and rolling thunder and make the earth quake. The only music that speak of Jah Rock.

After Kamani Mali with Love TKO, Kabaka Pyramid with the voice of Peter Tosh and Pressure Bus Pipe on Stand Firm from his new album The Lyrics Tape, and also from it, this is Rotation.

Available on Bandcamp from Ramrock Records. A fabulous collaboration on my tune, released in 1978 by the Cool Notes. This is the new Dr. Ray melodic dub version, and before it, the vocal mix by Jasmine Rose, Dan the Drum and Chris Bangs. Back at the top of that set, you heard Rotation by Kabaka Pyramid from his new album The Lyrics Tape, his first since his Grammy-winning 2022 album, The Calling. 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

Hello, dear band fans. I'm Murray McInerney, and it's good to be with you again. This is Let the Bands Play, brought to you from the studios of 3CR in Melbourne, Australia. It's heard throughout the nation via the internet, distributed by the Community Radio Network, and also heard on digital radio in Melbourne. The Q Band from the Melbourne inner eastern suburb was formed in 1957 following the amalgamation of the Q Citizens Band and the East Q Band. It's won Victorian, South Australian and national titles. In the first of three tracks I'll play in this program, we'll hear the Australian Wilbur P. Sampson's 1942 composition High Command, conducted by Mark Ford.

High Command, played by the Q Band. Here's the band of the Blues and Royals with Old Comrades, a German march composed in 1889 by Karl Tyker. The band is a premier British Army musical unit and part of the Household Cavalry. Formed in 1969 from the Royal Horse Guards and Royal Dragoons, it's known for wearing distinctive blue tunics on parade.

The wonderful and enduring favourite, Old Comrades, played by the band of the Blues and Royals. Here's the Q Band again. In 1938, George Dreyfus, his brother Richard, and a group of 15 other German-Jewish refugee children arrived in Melbourne, escaping persecution in Nazi Germany. The children were accommodated in a large house, Marino, at 23 Malila Avenue on the corner of Whitehorse Road in Balwyn. Dreyfus composed Marino Safe Haven to mark the 50th anniversary of that experience. Incidentally, George Dreyfus's son Mark served with distinction as Australia's Attorney General from 2022 to 2025.

Larino, Safe Haven, played by the Q Band. Our next item of music is American Patrol. This popular march was written by Frank Meacham in 1885. It incorporates original themes by Meacham and melodies from American patriotic songs such as Columbia, the Gem of the Ocean, Dixie, and Yankee Doodle. We all know Glenn Miller's version. Let's hear the version played by the 9th, 12th Royal Lancers, a cavalry regiment of the British Army.

Good music, that. The Royal Lancers with American Patrol. Next, we'll hear the Q Band playing Alan Caswell's 1979 composition, On the Inside. This was arranged by Derek Broadbent as the theme song for Prisoner, the Australian TV series set in a women's prison.

How beautiful was that? On the Inside, played by the Q Band. We'll now hear Burra and Bayonet, played by the Royal Army Ordnance Corps Staff Band. This was composed in 1973 by G.H.J. Hurst, who served as the Director of Music for the Staff Band of the Royal Army Medical Corps.

The Royal Army Ordnance Corps staff band with Burra and Bayonet. That's the band's players, presented by me, Murray McInerney, at 3CR in Melbourne. It's broadcast throughout the nation via the internet, distributed by the Community Radio Network, and also heard on digital radio in Melbourne. We'll now hear the Band of the Welsh Guards playing the Captain Tim Arnold composition, The Star and Garter March.

That was the Band of the Welsh Guards with the Star and Garter March. We'll now hear the staff band of the Royal Army Ordnance Corps playing the SSAFA March. SSAFA stands for the Soldiers, Sailors, Airmen and Families Association, the armed forces charity that looks after its own

Good march that, the double SAFA march, played by the staff band of the Royal Army Ordnance Corps. Next up is Triumph of Right, composed by Hubert Benjamin Lovell, who's best known for military marches and concert band music, and is played by the band of the Life Guards.

Well, I hope you enjoyed that. It was very good, I thought. Triumph of Right, played by the band of the Life Guards. And the Life Guards are the senior regiment of the British Army and part of the Household Cavalry, along with the Blues and Royals. Its band was formed in 1795. And now it's the Sacred Music Spot. The Queen's Royal Irish Hussars will play Abide With Me.

fine performance of Abide With Me, played by the Queen's Royal Irish Hussars. For the Sousa spot, the Royal Artillery Band plays John Philip Sousa's march, Pathfinder of Panama.

Pathfinder of Panama by John Philip Sousa, always wrote great marches. That was played by the Royal Artillery Band. Our penultimate music features the renowned Band of the Welsh Guards playing tribute to pageantry.

tribute to pageantry played by the Band of the Welsh Guards. And our final track is a medley from the operettas of Gilbert and Sullivan, played by the Central Band of the Royal British Legion. And I'll bid you goodbye with this track. It's also called Pageantry. I'm Murray McInerney, and I hope you enjoyed my selection of band music.

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3: And I'm Jared J.B. Boyd.
1: This week on Bill Street Caravan, we have blues songstress Sheba Potts-Wright.
3: Grammy-nominated blues man Guy Davis will also be with us to deliver an installment of the Blues Hall of Fame, an exploration of the lives of the pioneers and innovators enshrined in the Blues Hall of Fame here in Memphis, Tennessee. Brought to you by the Blues Foundation.
1: That's all coming up right now on Bill Street Caravan.
3: Hey, Pat.
1: Hey, JB.
3: This week we've got Sheba Potts-Wright on the show. She's got a sultry southern sound that blends some of the best elements of the blues, but she says she leaves out the painful parts of the genre in favor of the more upbeat.
1: That's right. The longtime Echo Records artist was raised by her father, Bill Street harp legend Dr. Robert Feelgood Potts. But much of her repertoire is inspired by her years under the tutelage of Denise LaSalle, another dynamo queen of the down-home blues style.
3: And it's easy to tell that that lineage exists. Sheba has a presence that is to be reckoned with whenever she walks into a room. When she joined us, she made sure that everyone nearby knew that she is the new millennium R&B diva.
1: Well, of course, that's not her only connection to blues legends of the past.
3: Definitely not. Her father brought her up on the touring circuit with all of the greats. Willie Clayton, Bobby Blue Bland, Marvin Cease, Tyrone Davis, the list goes on.
1: And when you say she was raised on the Chitlin' Circuit, you're truly not kidding. She's lived in many of America's greatest blues cities. I mean, Sheba was born in Chicago and raised between Detroit and Greenwood, Mississippi. After attending Russ College in Holly Springs, she landed in Memphis, where she actually worked for many years for Lebanon Children's Hospital.
3: And it was there that she gained an affinity for community causes.
1: That's right. Still today, she often performs in support of charities that benefit survivors of violence and awareness for illnesses such as sickle cell anemia.
3: When we got the chance to see Sheba at Club Paradise, she was contributing to a show which promoted awareness for victims of domestic violence, a turmoil Potts-Wright says she knows all too well.
1: Yes, she's certainly passionate about the cause as a survivor herself. Through her confidence and strength, she hopes to be a beacon of hope for other women trying to make it through.
3: Here's Sheba Potts-Wright, live on Bill Street Caravan.
4: Ladies and gentlemen, I'm about to do one of my hit songs that's still out. 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
5: Tell me, girl.
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4: 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Is it

Well, I'm gonna be nice to you tonight. But I met a man like you before. And you know what I had to end up telling him? 'Cause he was a pimp just like

0: 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For more information on Sheba, check out echorecords.com.
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2: Big Bill Brunzi glanced around the crowded Union Hall. He saw every guitar picker and piano player from every tavern on the south side of Chicago except one. Looked like everybody brought a bottle. Washboard Sam sidled up to Bill and said, "You know you could beat that woman playing, and anybody in here know that you the best guitar picker around." Bill just shook his head. "I don't know about that," he said. "Memphis Minnie can make a guitar speak. She can make it cry. She can make it moan. She can make it whistle." "Maybe she won't show," Washboard Sam winked. Tampa Red jumped on stage and shouted through the mic, "Y'all know the rules. Our finalists each get 2 songs to sway this illustrious panel of judges, including Sleepy John Estes, Sonny Boy Williamson, and myself." The crowd roared and hoisted their bottles high. "Grand prize," Tampa Red yelled, "1/5 Gordon's gin. And you know what our friends at Fortune magazine said. This stuff only goes into martinis and Negroes." The crowd booed, hissed, and laughed as Tampa continued. "And 1/5 black gold whiskey. If you're too fancy to drink from the bottle, the cap makes a fine goblet, ladies and gentlemen. First up, Mr. William Brunzi, known to us friends as Big Bill." While Big Bill played, she started to move through the crowd from the back of the hall toward the stage. She caught Bill's eye like a shooting star, gleaming in a river of dark suits. She wore a bracelet as big as a shield with a new silver dollar stuck in it. She carried her guitar, a chrome resonator. Her gold tooth sparkled and her eyes shined. But where the long red fingernails should have glimmered, Bill saw worn, calloused picking fingers. He was in for a fight. Big Bill shut his eyes to look deep in song. Everyone cheered until Tampa Red called Minnie up. Minnie stood there in her gown and high heels, looking the whole place in the eye. She puffed out her cheek and spat a brown jet of tobacco and tore into her song. "I'm a bad luck woman. I'm a bad luck woman. Can't be the reason why." Memphis Minnie didn't need a second number to beat Big Bill. The house rocked. People in the crowd bowed at her feet and reached up to squeeze her hand. Sleepy John and Sonny Boy hoisted her up on their shoulders and carried her around the hall like a champion until they came face to face with Kansas Joe, Minnie's husband. "Put her down, Joseph. She can walk." Sleepy John and Sonny Boy set Minnie on the floor. Joe picked up her wrist and led her toward the exit. Minnie stopped and looked back for her prize. The bottles had disappeared. She turned back and noticed the collar of Joe's long underwear peeking out from the top of his shirt. She plucked off a piece of scarlet thread and wrapped it around her finger. "I'd rather be the devil, oh, rather be the devil. Be the woman mine." At dawn, they lay in bed. Joe snored with his heavy arm across Minnie. She stared at the ceiling and thought of Beale Street. Minnie remembered a conjure woman named Ready Money. Back then, Minnie was working in a house on 3rd Street. Ready Money had a booth around the corner in Church's Park. Black magic interested Minnie. She wanted to learn witchcraft, but Ready Money refused Minnie's cash. Minnie could still hear the old conjure woman say, "No, baby. Women out here for themselves got to help each other." Ready Money said that the real power of Conjure came not from the spell, but from the belief in the spell, the fear that it would work. The mind took care of the rest. Ready Money made sure to be seen sprinkling goofer dust around someone's house. That was when Minnie met Joe. Their bond wasn't exactly magical. He got her off 3rd Street and into music full time, though. He didn't hate her for hustling. "I'm just hitting a lick," Minnie told Joe. "I'd do the same thing if I could," he said with his sly smile. They made beautiful music together, no doubt. Joe got Minnie on records, and together they got out of the South to a cold water flat in Chicago. Still, Joe was a man and Minnie was a woman. She had to play behind.

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Now, many didn't care if Joe lost his nature. And no magic could force him to leave Chicago. It wasn't personal. She'd come as far as Joe could get her. Memphis Minnie wanted to keep going. Lying beside Joe, she repeated Ready Money's spells in her mind. Minnie pushed Joe's arm up and wiggled down out of the bed. He slumped back on the pillow. She needed just one more thing from him, a hair long enough to intertwine with one of her own. Joe's face was clean, his head was neatly barbered, his chest bare. Minnie had no other choice. She slipped her cold nail clippers into the dark and snipped.

0: A minute later, she stood in the kitchen. 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Minnie tore a piece of brown paper bag from Joe's wine bottle. With a black ink pen, she wrote Joe's name on the brown paper 7 times. She took a red ink pen and wrote the spell over Joe's name 7 times as she muttered the incantation, "Love me or die, love me or die, love me or die." 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She dribbled 7 drops from a bottle of Hoyt's cologne onto the brown paper. Ready Money echoed, "Keep it wet until the son of a bitch act right or go." 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Minnie wrapped the red thread she pulled off Joe's long johns around the wet packet. She bent down without a sound and placed it under Joe's side of the bed. He snored.
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The L thundered past, blacking the gray daylight from the window and shaking the glass. She saw Joe standing beside the bed, still in his long johns. 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He looked up. 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"I'll take you back to 3rd Street," Joe said. 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

Joe just let her go. Years went by. Langston Hughes wrote a poem about her. Hard and strong, he called her. Didn't mention a thing about Kansas Joe. On a stormy winter morning, 10 souls gathered around a hole in the ground to bid Joe farewell. Big Bill stood there like he did on that night long ago at the Musicians' Hall. "That's a bad luck woman," said Big Bill to another mourner. "Blows in like a breeze to cut my ass, but leaves us wondering by her old husband's grave. Stole the show again."

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2: We're back, and for those of you just tuning in, we've got new Millennium R&B diva, Miss Sheba Potts-Wright.
0: Sheba is a bit of a hidden gem in Memphis. Even some of her most attentive fans may not have heard from her in some time.
2: That's right. She says she's been taking a bit of a break from the spotlight to focus on charity and family in the wake of her husband's passing, as well as some of her close friends.
0: But a lot of people may know her for one particular hit, even if they didn't realize.
2: I think that would be Slow Rollin', a staple originally sung by the Love Doctor. When Sheba debuted her first CD in 2001, she gave fans a taste of the familiar by adding a woman's perspective to the already ubiquitous tune. When Sheba came to visit us in the studio, she donned a Miss Slow Roll It t-shirt, proving that the song's impact endures even today. I might need to get me one of those t-shirts, come to think of it.
0: I'd love to see how you could pull that off. As we mentioned earlier, Sheba doesn't pull any punches, often playing up the tropes of a temptress on stage. You don't have to look much further than song titles like I Need a Cowboy to Ride My Pony or Private Fishing Hole.
2: How about we don't go too far down that list of titles? Is that all right?
0: That's fine.
2: Well, all right. With all of that aside, let's tune back in with Sheba, the temptress, at Club Paradise in Memphis.
0: Here's more from Sheba Potts-Wright live on Bill Street Caravan.

I'm gonna tell it like it is.

0: All right, I have the wonderful, beautiful Sheba Potts Wright here with me today. Sheba, how you doing today?
1: I'm well. How are you today?
0: You prefer it Sheba fine or Miss Potts Wright?
1: Sheba is going to be wonderful. I'm a cougar, so Sheba fine.
0: All right, then. Really, you know, we can start from what you have going on here today, because I want people to know about your legacy and about your history, but I also want them to know where we're moving forward. Tell me, you working on anything with Echo right now?
1: I actually started with Echo Records, and I've given Echo probably about 10 CDs.
0: Wow.
1: And a greatest. Uh-huh. So they are waiting on me now to get my behind back over there and do another one, which is good. It's really good. So, yes, the plan is to go ahead and get something done before August.
0: Well, Sheba, while we're waiting on your record in the meantime, but have you been working with anybody else? You been sitting in with anybody else?
1: I sure have. That's a great question to ask. I had the opportunity to work with Robert Allen Parker. He's also referred to as Lightning. This guy here has also played guitar for my dad, and he just loves me. That's why I have to give him his props. He put out two albums for Bill Street, and I think on the first one I did two songs, and on the new upcoming one he had me to do three songs. So I have been working with him in the meantime of getting my album together.
0: Okay, then we'll look out for that, brother. Brother
1: Thank
0: Lightning.
1: You. Brother Lightning, that's right, with the big sideburns. Cool white brother.
0: All right. When you say on your own, you started out with your father, Dr. Feelgood Potts, mm-hmm. correct?
1: Yes, that is my father. He's a good man, and he is known for the harmonica, blues harmonica. My dad, I like to reference that he's a great man, because my dad took me and raised me at 3 years on up to now, I should say, because he still tries to tell me what to do. But he taught me everything that I know in this blues life. He brought me out, I think, probably like in 89. And that's when everybody got just really familiar with me on that circuit, the big circuit. So yeah, I started out with him. And then after him, Denise LaSalle, which is my dad's play sister. You know, we grew up without play sisters.
0: I understand.
1: She was my aunt, she was my godmother, and she was my mother. Musical mother from the blues, and I traveled with her until I got my first hit.
0: Tell me, what was being with Denise LaSalle, who, you know, many know as a legend, and you standing in that legacy as a legend yourself, what did you carry on from her?
1: I learned so much from her. I learned how to deal with the public when it came down to business. I learned how to deal with the public as far as the singing, how to grab their attention, what to do, what not to do, who to hang around, who not to hang around. I learned everything from that lady. There are so many guys, men, that have come to me and tried to get me to do things that, you know, you don't do. I'm like, I know I'm good enough. She taught me that. She said, never settle for a wooden nickel. She said, always stand your ground. If you know you're good at what you do, you'll never have to worry about, if you do this with me or for me, then I'll do this and I'll do that. You know? So she taught me how to remain a lady. That's the word.
0: Absolutely.
1: Remain a lady in this business.
0: As a woman in that sector, if you want to think of it as the blues, you want to think of it as the rhythm and blues or the southern soul, I noticed that you carry yourself in your music and on stage, and even in this room, you have a, if you don't mind me saying that, I won't get out of hand, a little sensuality, you know, wherever you go. What is it like being a woman and carrying that energy everywhere you go?
1: Well, it's hard, but you know, if it's in you, regardless where it came from, if it's in you, it's going to be there and it's going to show. And I thank you, by the way, for saying that. And on another note, it's kind of hard when you're out here dealing with all these men on this stage. They're dominant. But when you catch a woman like myself, I'm dominant too. It's like, okay, I got to step off, or I got to try to make her weak. I don't fall for the weak stuff. I don't fall for that. So, you know, it makes it easier for me to handle them.
0: I noticed that a lot of the gigging that you do is connected to causes. It's connected to the children that have sickle cell, also stopping the violence.
1: I'm glad you mentioned that about the sickle cell and the worthy causes. I want to do more. With the sickle cell, I don't know if you have seen it. I want to offer your listeners to go check it out. It's called the Sickle Cell Rap, and it's featuring Sheba Potts Wright, but it's also mostly focus on the kids with St. Jude. I used to work for St. Jude Children's Hospital for years. Then I left there and went to Lamona Children's Hospital, where I met this clergy. And he works for nonprofit organizations, and he put on a domestic violence concert, and he said, "Sheba, I wanted you." And I must say, they took very good care of me, and they made me be even more of the lady that I am, being that I had been a part of domestic violence myself. So this is the reason why I said, okay, I want to be a part of this.
0: Well, we're blessed to have you as a living testament, and through lyric and through song and through performance, being able to minister and to reach out to those that are need to hear this message and the message that you shared that night. Thank you for hanging out with us today.
1: Mm-hmm,
0: lovely Queen Sheba, Miss Sheba.
1: They used to call me the new millennium diva of the blues, because I came in not crying, not complaining. I came in making it happen. And like all I right. said, standing up, not sitting down. But if I can add to Please. This, if it's okay, I've taken a different turn in life now. I love what I do. I have slowed down a whole lot. I lost my husband 3 years ago, April 1st. And so many things have changed in my life. So I'm putting it out there. If there's anybody out there that hear my voice, please reach out to Facebook under Sheba Potts Wright. You can find me on Instagram under Sheba Potts, because we need to encourage each other more.
0: Absolutely. Well, thank you so much, Sheba.
1: You're very welcome. I enjoyed it. Thank you.
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0: That was Sheba Potts Wright, live on Beale Street Caravan. 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
1: BBC News with Govinda Gill. Iran's president, Masoud Pezeshkian, has directly addressed Donald Trump during his speech at the UN General Assembly, saying that Iran would never bend the knee to those who seek to bully it. Mr. Pezeshkian brought a photo of Ayatollah Ali Khamenei, who was assassinated on the first day of the joint US-Israel war on Iran. The BBC's Sumi Sumaskanda is outside the UN in New York.
2: Masoud Pezeshkian struck a defiant tone, saying Tehran would not bend at the knee and that the resistance of the Iranian people will only increase in the face of sanctions, increased pressure and increased bullying, as he called it. The U.S. delegate who was seated in the room walked out when the Iranian president referenced the strike on a primary school in Minab in February. The Iranian president's speech comes after Donald Trump's blunt threat yesterday to Tehran, make a deal or face annihilation. The conflict in the Middle East has lasted more than 6 months. It has cut global oil supplies and disrupted economies around the world.
1: After the speech, the U.S. Secretary of State Marco Rubio insisted a peaceful outcome to the conflict was possible.
3: The president's open still to this moment to making a deal with Iran that allows Iran to be what it should be, which is a great and prosperous country. But if they continue to insist on the desire for a nuclear weapon, their support for proxies in the region, that their support of terrorism, they're the world's leading sponsor of terrorism, then we're going to have big problems with them. And the president has a number of options available to him.
1: Fighting's broken out between the Ethiopian government and the party that controls the northern region of Tigray, raising fears of a return to full-scale civil war. An advisor to Ethiopia's prime minister accused the Tigray People's Liberation Front of launching an offensive in two neighbouring regions. The previous war left more than 500,000 people dead. Kalkidan Yebeltal reports.
4: There have been efforts by some of the Western countries, by the US and the African Union, but there hasn't been much success. First, it seems that the international community is distracted by quite a number of crises across the world. Even in the Horn of Africa, there is the war in Sudan, and there are other conflicts in neighboring countries as well. So there seems to be attention of the international community is divided to put focused pressure and concentrated pressure on the two parties. We're going to see how they're going to react from, you know, here onwards. But so far, all the efforts seem to be half-hearted and we have not seen any success.
1: The International Criminal Court has convicted a former Central African Republic militia leader for crimes against humanity, including torture during the 2013 civil war. Prosecutors said Mohamed Said Abdulkani ran a much-feared prison unit where he suspected supporters of the ousted president were beaten and denied food or water. He denied all charges. World News from the BBC. The disgraced Hollywood producer Harvey Weinstein has been re-sentenced to 15 years in prison after being found guilty of sexually assaulting a production assistant 20 years ago. He was previously sentenced for assaulting Miriam Haley in his Manhattan apartment in 2006, but this was overturned on appeal. Britain's announced the formation of its first ever squadron dedicated to countering hostile threats in space amid an increase in global focus on such capabilities. Britain already had two squadrons focused on monitoring activity in space and detecting threats, but this will be the first with offensive capabilities. The Defence Secretary, Wes Streeting, outlined its importance.
5: Space systems are critical to the effectiveness and capability of our armed forces. They're what give us an operational advantage by enabling our forces to understand, communicate, move and fight as one. There is no integrated force without space. Satellites are critical to intelligence gathering and missile warnings. They also underpin almost a fifth of the UK economy.
1: A British defence source told the BBC the military had already been using a ground-based system for the past year to jam some signals from satellites used by hostile states. Parliament in Italy has approved a law allowing the government to revive nuclear power production after a break of nearly 40 years. A referendum after the 1986 Chernobyl nuclear disaster in Ukraine led to the closure of Italy's four reactors. Today's vote creates the framework to build smaller modular reactors rather than the old large-scale designs. The Netherlands will, after all, take part in next year's Eurovision Song Contest after the company running the Dutch entry pulled out over Israel's actions in Gaza. The board of the Dutch public broadcaster stepped in saying it will carefully supervise future participation. BBC News.
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I'm Heather Farrell, broadcasting from my hometown of Horsham in the heart of the Wimmera region of Western Victoria. It's Thursday morning, 24th of September, and I certainly hope you're waking up to what's going to be a fantastic day. Our Album of the Week competition will happen in about an hour and a half's time, and today we're featuring Faith Williams' new album, Home Truths. Now, I will let you know when we open up that competition line, and I will give you the Thursday phone number quite a few times before we actually get to that competition line, so make sure you've got yourself a pen and paper handy, ready to write it down when I do give you that number. We're going to start with our usual opening song. It's called My Old Friend by Gina Jeffries and Tanya Kernaghan. And I've got to say, I certainly do value my old friends. And I hope you've got some great old friends out there as well.

Judy Stone there with Would You Lay With Me in a Field of Stone. Angel in the Morning prior to that by Melinda Snyder and Becky Cole. And, of course, Gina Jeffries and Tanya Kernighan with My Old Friend to start out. We've got the Rural Livestock Report coming up in 11 minutes' time. And in about an hour and a half's time, we will have our album of the week. And it's called Home Truths, and it's by Faith Williams. Now, I did say a little bit earlier on that I would give you the phone number for Thursday morning's competition line. And I hope you've got your pen and paper ready, because here it is. It's 0447 349 055. That's 0447 349 055. And coming up next musically, it's Troy Cassadaly, and this one's called Dream Out Loud.

Adam Brand, Grandpa's Piano, and what a great track that is. Troy Cassidaly prior to that with Dream Out Loud. We've got just on 3 and a bit minutes to go until we've got the Rural Livestock Report, and then we'll be back after the Rural Livestock Report with more great music for you. But to take us up to that, we've got Alan Jackson, and the track's called Chasing That Neon Rainbow.

Welcome to your daily market update, powered by Auctions Plus, Australia's largest ag marketplace. I'm Trinity with today's report. In Leongatha, around 1,350 export and 240 young cattle were penned, down 260 on the week. One export processor was absent, while another returned to join the regular buying bench. Quality eased throughout the yarding, with few prime cattle as cows and manufacturing lots filled most pens. Trade cattle with finished ease, while most young lots were dairy cattle and crosses, finding firm restocker demand. Grown steers and heifers with finished held firm. Freegan manufacturing steers also held firm, while crossbeeds eased 20 cents a kilogram. Cows gave back 10 to 20 cents across the board, and heavy bulls held firm. In the young cattle, feeders sold 460 to 544 cents a kilogram, yearling trade steers made 480 to 520 cents, while yearling heifers sold 445 to 510 cents a kilogram. Grown steers and bullocks ranged 455 to 490 cents, with grown heifers from 430 to 458 cents a kilogram. In the manufacturing runs, heavy Freegan steers made 408 to 432 cents and crossbreed sold 420 to 465 cents a kilogram. Light and medium cows ranged 302 to 386 cents, while heavy cows made 344 to 422 cents a kilogram. Heavy bulls sold from 404 to 490 cents a kilogram. In Narra Court, where agents yarded 2,910 lambs and 1,486 sheep for a combined offering of 4,396 head. Lambs were evenly split between new season and older types. A large field of buyers operated alongside restocker orders with mixed quality overall but good weights in the new season lines. Most sales ranged 1,100 to 1,180 cents a kilogram, 100 weight. New season lambs sold to restockers from $130 to $194 a head. Light trade lambs made $210 to $224, trade weights $227 to $260, and heavy lambs $270 to $330 a head. Older lambs sold from $234 to $255, with heavy lots making $262 to $294. The best extra heavy pens reached $340 a head. That concludes today's market update, brought to you by Auctions Plus, dedicated to connecting ag.

0: Good morning and welcome back to Good Morning Country. I'm Heather Farrell, your Thursday morning host, and yes, it is Thursday the 24th of September. And I certainly hope you're waking up to a wonderful day. We've got plenty of music lined up for you, and that includes our album of the week in around about an hour's time. And it's a debut album for Faith Williams, and it's called Home Truths. And if you happen to have your pen and paper ready, the number you need to dial to get through to the competition line for Thursdays only is 0447 349 055. No calls just yet. I will let you know when we open up that competition line. I'll give you that number once again, 0447 349 055. But right now, we've got just a teensy-weensy little job to do, and then plenty of great music to keep you entertained.
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Medley there by Melinda Snyder and Becky Cole. Could I Have This Dance and Tennessee Waltz. Prior to that, we had Hazel and the Thief with It's Where I Belong and Brooke McClymont and Adam Eckersley in and out of love. Well, we've got another fairly recent release coming up next. This one's by the Sunny Cowgirls and it's called Weather Dad.

Brendan Walmsley there with Rose and Rodeo. And we had Lloyd back prior to that with Old Boots and the Sunny Cowgirls with Weather Dad. Just a reminder that the phone number for the Thursday morning competition for Album of the Week is 0447 349 055. And the prize today is our feature album. It's Faith Williams' debut album, Home Truths. If you're leaving us to go to local programming at the top of the hour, thank you for tuning your dial to Good Morning Country. And maybe you're even listening in on the Community Radio Plus app. And if you're doing that, you could be anywhere in the world listening to Good Morning Country. So if you are leaving, thank you for joining us, and I hope you'll join Kevin Walsh when he broadcasts from the bunker at Harrington in New South Wales tomorrow morning. Now, to take us up to the next lot of news and weather, it's Alan Jackson, and I hope you'll be toe-tapping along to this one. She's got the rhythm and I got the blues.

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2: Good morning, I'm Laura Devoy. Iran's president says his country will never bend the knee to those who seek to bully it. Masoud Pezeshkian directly addressed US President Donald Trump during his speech at the UN General Assembly. The BBC's Nada Tawfiq is in New York.
3: Iran's president opened his speech telling the assembly that while President Trump had described his country as terrorists, it had been the victim of terrorism. President Pezeshkian then held up pictures of Iran's former supreme leader Ayatollah Ali Khamenei and children killed in a school in Minab, saying the U.S. and Israel had assassinated them in violation of international law. At that, the sole U.S. official watching the speech walked out of the hall. Mr. Pezeshkian reiterated that Iran did not seek a nuclear weapon. Despite the war of words, the two sides have made contact here on the sidelines of the UN General Assembly.
2: The Prime Minister says a new bilateral security agreement affirms Australia's commitment to Ukraine. Anthony Albanese and President Volodymyr Zelensky signed the agreement on the sidelines of the UN General Assembly. It will see Canberra provide additional support to Ukraine, including $45 million in Australian Defence Force equipment, $10 million for Ukraine's Energy Support Fund, and $5 million in humanitarian assistance. Australia will also join the Maritime Capability Coalition for Ukraine to support the development of the country's navy. Australia is expected to face international backlash to proposed restrictions to the working holiday maker visas. Under the changes announced last week, second-year working holiday maker visas will be capped at 45,000, while third-year visas will be slashed by more than 80%. 5,000 working holiday makers will stay in Australia, down from 31,000. The Backpacker and Youth Tourism Advisory Panel's Simon Westaway told National Radio News the crackdown poses major risks to regional economies.
4: We're hearing it internationally now, increase our visas, with them making it very difficult to get visas processed. And what we're now seeing is the full impact. Real concerns around the agriculture sector, right through our regions and even our remote parts of Australia, which are really used to having and need to have large numbers of backpackers coming in to not only stay, but also importantly work in these areas.
2: The cost of groceries has risen by 7%. Consumer Group Choice's latest survey priced a base basket of items, including fruit, milk, rice and beef mince, at all four major supermarket chains. The average cost went up by $2.79 between March and June. About half of the overall increase came from strawberries, which were 37% more expensive on average. Australians are being asked to get behind groundbreaking research projects this World Cancer Research Day. The theme of this year's event is Advancing Cancer Research Together. It emphasises the collaborative role of patients, researchers, policymakers and healthcare communities. Members of the public can visit the Olivia Newton-John Cancer Research Centre in Melbourne this afternoon to hear from leading researchers. Turning to sport in cricket, South Australia has defeated Tasmania by 7 runs in the One Day Cup. SA posted 383 runs. Matthew Gilkes was unbeaten on 97 of 65 deliveries. Jordan Silk responded with 142, but Tasmania fell just short of the target. And in basketball, the Cairns Taipans have held off a fast-finishing Tasmania Jackjumpers. The Taipans led by 20 points during the second quarter, but the Jackjumpers came back to trail by just 1 point at half-time. Cairns held on in the second half, the final score 93-87.
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5: Toobob Community Radio would like to acknowledge the First Nations people of this region, the Biripi and Worimi. 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
6: And a very good morning to you all on this 24th of September. Currently 17 degrees out here in Macquarie Street with 77% humidity, and it is 6:04 a.m. at my breakfast table. The kitchen is open. Please form an orderly queue. Here's some beautiful music to start the day. We're going to start a bit quiet and slow and then we'll get loud.

0: Double Talk by Jen Myers and the Rough and Tumble. That's from our hot lot, and it's hot lot number one. It's 6:12 a.m. Hopefully, if you're meant to be out of the house at 6:15, you're up and dressed and ready to go. We've got a good show today. We'll talk some AFL. We'll talk some bit about Kylie and how much she's going to get paid. We'll do some NRL, and we'll have a little talk about some cricket action that's taking place over in South Africa starting today. And we'll talk to our friends at Marine Rescue at about 6:30. Also, about 8:30, we'll start our cardio dance party for the last half hour of the show. And I've got a little calmer down song in the middle of our work out. Let us have a word from Bass and Blues.
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0: We do indeed. Now, there's a bit of a gig down at the Old Bar Tavern on Saturday, the 26th. Apparently, there's 900 tickets sold already, so if you're going to go, my advice would be get a ticket. Hopefully, fingers crossed, you can still get one. Should be a good one. Let's have some Hoodoo Gurus to start livening the place up for breakfast.

0: And that was Nightmare by the Vernons. I think I had a nightmare. That's why I got up so freaking early this morning. Scary nightmare. And before that, we heard What's My Scene by the Hoodoo Gurus. Let us hear a word from Chad's Roof and Gutter.
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0: Man, that was Into Temptation by Crowded House. And before that, we heard Mangoes by Babe Rainbow. I have got Wayne from Marine Rescue. Good morning to you, sir.
1: Good morning, Shez. How are you? Good morning, listeners.
0: Oh, look, I'm a bit sneezy. I'm a bit worried.
1: I can't catch anything over the phone.
0: Oh, no. Well, this is true, but I've got a husband who's had a cold for 3 weeks. I think he's using it as an excuse not to go to the dentist.
1: It's not a cold. It's man flu.
0: No, he doesn't get man flu. He just soldiers on and just goes, oh, I can't go to the dentist. Any excuse. Any excuse.
1: Yeah, well, we're male. What do you expect?
0: Well, yeah, I know. I'd rather go to the dentist and get it over and done with, personally. Mm. So, what's happening down your neck of the world, young Wayne?
1: Not a lot.
0: Not a lot.
1: Conditions aren't great.
0: Aren't they?
1: Got 1.5 to 2 metre swell out there.
0: Ooh.
1: And it is 19 degrees, though, so it's quite pleasant. But
0: yeah.
1: And the barometer's pretty high at 1,029.
0: Ooh.
1: But nobody's going out. I haven't seen any boats go out.
0: What's the bar doing?
1: The bar's not too bad, actually. It's because it's high tide at the moment.
0: Oh, so okay.
1: It's still coming in a bit, yeah. But it's not bad. I actually was watching the Cape Hawk Surf Club boat. Because they train in the breakwater.
0: Yeah.
1: And they were trying to row out against the incoming tide.
0: Oh, that would have been fun.
1: Yeah, they gave up.
0: Wonder why.
1: Yeah.
0: Okay. But, so you've got a high tide now. When's the next tide?
1: The high tide was at, well, it's right now, actually, 6:34.
0: Yeah.
1: And the low is at 12:14.
0: 12:14 is a low. Okie dokie. And what can we expect that low to get to?
1: Oh, sorry.
0: Are you all right? It's okay.
1: 0.37 of a metre.
0: Oh, that's
1: reasonably low, yeah.
0: Yeah, about my level.
1: Not too bad. Yeah.
0: I went to the servo last night and I couldn't reach the top shelf in the freezer in the fridge. I'd ask a gentleman, could you get that for me, please? It's the joy of being short.
1: Yeah.
0: What direction's the wind coming from?
1: Northwest at the moment, at about 12 knots.
0: Oh, yeah.
1: That is supposed to get a bit stronger as the morning goes on.
0: Yeah. Now, on the weekend, Wayne, what have you got down your neck of the woods, if people want to go down your neck of the woods?
1: Well, it's we've got the Tuncurry Markets on.
0: Yep.
1: Marine Rescue Tuncurry Markets.
0: Yep.
1: At John Wright Park, and we'll have the barbecue van there.
0: Yay.
1: And you can also purchase raffle tickets in our cruise raffle.
0: A cruise raffle?
1: Yes. It's a four-night cruise up around Moreton Island.
0: Oh,
1: up in Queensland.
0: Wow. Ooh.
1: Yeah, tickets are $5 each.
0: Ooh, Wayne, you're twisting my arm.
1: Well, and it'll be drawn. I think it's being drawn on Australia Day, actually.
0: Yeah. Oh, okay. But if I didn't make it to the market to buy a ticket, where else could I buy one?
1: you can buy them in the Marine Rescue Tower. We've
0: yep.
1: got them here to
0: yep.
1: sell to the public.
0: Yep.
1: And also we have ticket sellers. I'm not sure where they are today, yep. but they're sometimes in Tuncurry, sometimes just sitting in a little table outside
0: and
1: the supermarket.
0: And sometimes they lurk at Foster Shopping Centre.
1: Yep.
0: I've mm-hmm. seen them lurking there, Wayne.
1: Yeah, they're all lurkers. Yeah.
0: As long as they're not stalkers.
1: Yeah. But we need to sell these. We need to raise money, you know.
0: Yeah, you do, you do, you do. It's going to be, look, an action-packed weekend today, this weekend. There's Bonnie Wingham. The big concert at Yolbar Tavern.
1: Mm-hmm. Yep.
0: They've got about 900 punters going at the moment.
1: Yep.
0: And then you guys with your – well, personally, I would be going to you guys for your Fabo sausage sizzle.
1: It's the biggest markets in the area too.
0: Oh, yeah. You can't doubt that. It's action-packed for everybody this weekend. Have
1: it
0: a
1: is.
0: Lovely day. I'm going to play some Rod Stewart and Sailing for you, my friend.
1: Oh, one of my favourites.
0: Oh, good. Yeah. Thank you,
1: Love
0: Wayne.
1: Yeah.
0: I'll talk to you later. Thanks, Wayne.
1: Thanks, Shez. Okay,
0: Thank you.
1: Bye-bye.
0: Bye-bye. And that was Wayne from Marine Rescue. Let's hear some Rod Stewart.

That was Don Walker, It Will Always Be You. And before that, we heard Sailing by Rod Stewart. It's 6:44 on 2BOB Radio, 104.7 FM or www.2bobradio.org.au. It's clearing up outside. It was looking a bit grey before. Let us hear some of this little one, I think we'll play.

That was Little Ants by Kate Miller-Heidke. And before that, we heard Carole King with It's Too Late. And we started off with Waterfall by Steph Strings. To get us up to news time, let's hear Guitar Town by Martin Cilia off his album Instrumania.

0: And that was Martin Cilia with Guitar Town from his instrumental CD, Instrumania. Started off very loud, didn't it? It's almost news time. Let's hear what the news has got to say.
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3: Good morning, I'm Laura Devoy. An artificial intelligence agent infiltrated an Australian government website earlier this year. Prime Minister Anthony Albanese says the OpenAI agent gained unauthorised access to the Medicare Statistics Reporting Portal, which is administered by Services Australia, in June. He says at this stage, no personal information is believed to have been accessed.
4: The AI agent accessed both public and non-public files. A forensic investigation aided by the Australian Signals Directorate is now underway to ascertain more information, including what other government systems were affected.
3: Mr. Albanese says he's spoken to the CEO of OpenAI, Sam Altman, and expressed his concern over the incident and disappointment over the way it was communicated to the government. Food prices have increased at all four major supermarket chains, according to the latest Choice survey. Scarlett Coppola has the details.
5: Field workers from the advocacy group priced groceries at 27 Woolworths, 27 Coles, 23 Aldi and 27 IGA stores in 27 locations across Australia in June. Excluding specials, Choice CEO Monique Perry says Aldi provided the best value for the basket of healthy products, costing $28.79, while the most expensive basket with the same items cost $42.27 at IGA. Shoppers are being encouraged to check the unit pricing, monitor specials, shop around and try house brand products.
3: The Foreign Minister has reaffirmed Australia's belief every child should be able to grow up safely. Penny Wong spoke at the United Nations overnight on the call to action for Palestinian children in the West Bank and Gaza. She says children who did not choose to be involved in the conflict between Israel and Hamas are paying the price.
6: We reaffirm our commitment, our belief that every child should be able to grow up safely, with a home, with food, with dignity, and that is true in Palestine as it is anywhere in the world. Colleagues, Australia will continue to be part of those, the international pressure for peace and for unrestricted humanitarian aid.
3: Qantas ground workers have walked off the job at Sydney, Adelaide, Brisbane and Perth airports. The Transport Workers Union says the industrial action is in relation to the illegal outsourcing of 1,800 ground workers during the coronavirus pandemic. In a statement, it says Qantas's conduct of dividing its workforce among multiple subsidiaries has splintered the aviation workforce and led to unsafe conditions for both workers and travellers. Coogee has been ranked the worst beach in New South Wales for fecal matter pollution. According to the 2026 State of the Beaches report, 43 of 245 swimming spots across the state were rated poor or very poor. Turning to sport, Lachie Neal will front the AFL Appeals Board at 4pm Australian Eastern Standard Time in a last-ditch bid to play in this weekend's grand final. The 33-year-old was handed a one-match suspension for an off-the-ball strike on Hawthorn's Jack Ginnivan in the prelim last weekend. On Tuesday, Brisbane failed to downgrade the ban at the tribunal. The club will launch one final challenge today. The Lions will face Fremantle in the grand final on Saturday. Repeating our top story, Prime Minister Anthony Albanese says an AI agent developed by OpenAI has infiltrated an Australian government website and accessed public and non-public files. He says no personal information is believed to have been accessed at this stage.
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0: And it is 7:04 a.m. on the 24th of September, 18 degrees outside, 17.7% humidity. But let's have a look at the weather for the rest of today. Partly cloudy. Medium chance of showers, most likely in the morning and afternoon. The chance of a thunderstorm in the south in the afternoon and evening. Winds northeasterly 20 to 30 kilometres an hour, becoming light in the late evening. Daytime maximum temperatures between 19 and 25. Surf conditions in the morning may be more powerful than they appear, and are expected to be hazardous for coastal activities such as rock fishing and swimming. Coffs Harbour, shower or 2, 23. Foster, possible morning shower, 24. Kempsey, shower or 2, 23. Port Macquarie, shower or 2, 22. Taree, shower or 2, 24. The fire danger warnings for the North Coast, Greater Hunter, New England and Northern Slopes is moderate, and sun protection is recommended between 8:30 a.m. to 2:50 p.m. with the UV index predicted to reach a high of 7. As we heard from our friends at Marine Rescue, the swell, it's a big swell, 1.5 to 2 metres, and a high barometric pressure of 1,029. The next low tide will be at 12:14 and the tide height will be 0.37 metres. Here is what to do with a code of practice.
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0: Yeah, please do call us if we've done something naughty or upset you. Now, we were talking about marine rescue before, so if you are going out on your boat today, remember the surf lifesavers were struggling to get over the bar. This is what you need to do with marine rescue.
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And a very good morning to you indeed at 7:11 a.m. Do you remember a song or a video clip of a band that they did at 11 a.m.? Do you remember a song or a video clip of a band that

Here it goes again. Okay, go. And we started off with run. Oh, no, we didn't. We started off with Good Morning by UMI. And I hope you're having a very good morning. It's going to be a really good day, I think. Let us play this little tune by Ruby Jones.

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1: And just before that sponsor's announcement, we heard the beautiful voice of Ruby Jones and her track Souvenir. Now, if you are heading down to Old Bar to do some work today, Mr. Brian, this one's for you, mate.

0: and that was handed over by Keb Moe, and we started off with I Got You by Split Enz. This is a great gig that's coming up. You might want to have a listen to it.
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0: Indeed, that the Great Lakes Paddock's a great venue, and with brilliant music, it'd be a great day out. Let's hear some Run the Paradise to get us up to 7:30. 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

0: Run to Paradise by the Choir Boys. It is that time of the morning at 7:30 on 2 Bob Radio, 104.7 FM. It's this.
1: Hey, listen up. It's 2 Bob Raves.
0: Right, yeah, there's lots to rave about. 2 Bob Radio's going out and about. We'll be at the Old Bar Beach Festival this October long weekend, 3rd and 4th of October, with Cam bringing you a live feed of the music on the main stage. The lineup for Saturday, 3rd of October, starts at 10 a.m. and includes Braden Perks, Bennett Brown, Sweet Heaps, Mick, Crisp, Gaia and Civic Video. And let's not forget the very appropriate headliner act on Saturday night, The Vans. You'll have to get yourself down there to see them, as we never broadcast the headliner acts. On Sunday, the 4th of October, the talent continues to shine from 11 a.m. with Luella DeVille, Out of Focus Band and Finojet, as well as Sunday's headliner act, the McCready Brothers. Again, you'll need to get to Old Bar on Sunday afternoon to see them. Cam will also be putting on his interview hat as he chats with some of the incredibly talented artists taking the stage at the festival. And keep an eye out for me, because I'll be having a bit of a wander around, chatting to stall holders and festival goers and other interesting folk throughout the weekend. Catch it all on 2 Bob Radio, 104.7 FM, your community radio station, and also live streaming at www.2bobradio.org.au. We love live music. And don't forget that daylight saving starts on Sunday, the 4th of October. Now, it's time to let the cat out of the bag, folks. Our very own Cam, our little ray of sunshine, is bringing his youth show to the stage as 2 Bob Radio presents Hits of the Past Live. It's on Saturday, the 17th of October, at the Manning Valley Anglican College School Hall from 6 p.m. to 9 p.m. We are well aware that 3 hours is a long time to sit, but don't worry. You won't have to sit down for the whole 3 hours. No, no, no. You're encouraged to move around, or should we say groove around, sing along, well, that'll be me, and dance along, also me, where you can and will have a great time. 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But if you can't make it, don't worry. The night will be recorded and Cam will air the recordings over the first 3 Fridays of November, that being the 6th, the 13th and the 20th, each from 4 p.m. to 5 p.m. here on 2 Bob Radio 104.7. We still love live local music and we're doing our darndest to promote it. Our AM music feature album heard around 10 a.m. today will be Paul Kelly's 70 album, which we all adore, and Friday, Lesia Louise, Strike to Ignite, and that's 2026 release. Our albums of the week are Lucy Wise, Salt, Martin Cilia, Instromania, which we heard a track from, the Womack Sisters from their self-titled album, and Corey Legg and the Legacy, and their album Leg to Stand On. After today's show, being Thursday, AM music will begin at 9 a.m. with Steve Arena filling in for Matt. 11 a.m. the first Australian Music Hour. 12 o'clock, Stella will be in doing Midday Magazine for Cam. 2 o'clock, Vintage Music. 4 p.m. Jake's Jams, 5:05 The Wire, 5:30 Driving Home with Nathan, 7 p.m. something is happening at 7 p.m. and I can't remember what, but it'll be exciting. 8 till 10 p.m. It's absolutely live with Bob Schilling. 10 p.m. the Beale Street Caravan. 11 p.m. until 6 a.m. it's the Community Radio Network, who never fail to entertain. And at 6 a.m. tomorrow morning, Dr. Dub will be back in the studio with his old mate Martin Bridge. Fancy having a name like that. Let's play a little commercial and then we'll get back into the really, really, really good music.
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0: Now, we talked about our albums of the week, one of them being the Womack Sisters, who are the daughters of Womack and Womack, going back to the 80s, and they had a brilliant song called Teardrop, and they're also the granddaughters of Sam Cooke. So let's hear their track, My Sisters and Me.

the apple doesn't fall far from the tree when it comes to talent in the Womack family. That is beautiful, and it's a gorgeous album. Let us hear another gorgeous singer. Her name is Lesia Louise, and the track is Hot Blooded Woman from her album Strike to Ignite.

0: And that was Gorgeous by, she says, looking, Body Type. Great little band. They're in our hot lot. And before that, we heard Lesia Louise with Hot Blooded Woman. And she is our AM feature album tomorrow. Let us hear. The Monkees have managed to type out C-Spot Run. C-Spot Run.
1: It's time now for Two Bob's Manning Notice Board.
0: And here, first we'll start off with the markets. Thursday, today, the Taree Produce Market is up and running. I think about 10 a.m. there'll be entertainment by Rivka, our beautiful harpist, tomorrow at Bulladilla Farmer and Artisan Market from 8 a.m. to 1 p.m. at the Bulladilla Visitor Centre. Saturday, there's the Tuncurry Market, 8 a.m. to 1 p.m., John Wright Park. And also on Saturday, the Nabiac Farmers Market, 8 a.m. to 12 p.m. Sunday, we've got the Pacific Palms Market, 9 a.m. to 1 p.m., and they're at the Community Centre. And also on Sunday, the Old Bar Market, 8 a.m. to 1 p.m. at the Old Bar Skate Park. Now, also Saturday the 26th, the Bonnie Wingham Scottish Festival is at the Wingham Showground, Gloucester Road, Wingham. The gates open at 8 a.m. The opening ceremony will start at 9.30 a.m. and the closing ceremony is approximately 3.30 p.m. Cost $10 adults, $2 high school children. Primary school children and younger are free and cash is preferred at the gate. They've got attractions. The Highland Muscle Group competing and demonstrating traditional Scottish Highland games such as light stone put, light weight for distance, heavy stone put, cabre tossing, heavy weight for distance, light hammer throwing, heavy hammer, weight for height. The Cooler Creek Highlands will bring their beautiful Highland coos. Cattle, my best friend, Jen, she loves the Highland coos. Highland Dance with Enya from Newcastle will be demonstrating Highland dancing. The Highland Rose Jacobite Living History Group, they are great. The pipe bands will include Manning Valley Pipes and Drums, Port Macquarie Warhope RSL Pipes and Drums, Coffs Coast Pipes and Drums, City of Newcastle RSL Pipe Band, and the United Mine Workers Federation of Australia Pipe Band. And they are going to have such a lot of good Celtic market goods and food. There'll also be Best Dressed Boys and Girls, and they'll also be having kids' games will be running during the morning session. The CWA have got a shortbread competition. Entry forms are available on their Facebook page, the Bonnie Wingham Scottish Festival. Not forgetting the Rotary Bookshed will be open. Spinners and Weavers will be open at the Woolshed. And the Lapidary Shed will be open for precious and semi-precious gemstones on display. So why not bring your enthusiastic attitude, a camp chair, and join in the fun of the day? It's going to be terrific. The Manning Valley Choral Society presents Inspired by Folk 40 Years of Song. Now, they are performing on Saturday the 26th at the Tuncurry Bowling Club at 2 p.m. and on 27th of September at the Flex Studio at the Manning Entertainment Centre, also from 2 p.m. And they're fabulous, the Manning Valley Choral Society. Keep your eye out for koalas because it is breeding season, so slow down if you know koalas are in the area. Now, the lovely people at the Manning Regional Art Gallery have got some shows starting. It's the Story of Hugh Radiance, that's curated by Jesse Beard, The Story of Hugh is a collective of six artists who have built their practice on a bold use of colour, enhancing the landscape memory and human experience. Considering more than aesthetics, their works are symbolic and expressive, with colour psychology connecting to audiences to draw out individual emotive and reminiscent interpretation. So that is, they've got their opening night on September the 25th at 6 p.m. And they've also got Birds of Australia. That's at the Manning Entertainment Centre. Discover the Birds of Australia. Woohoo! I think I've got most of them in my best friend's backyard. That is it for the Manning Notice Board. There's so much on. And don't forget, school holidays start on Monday. We'll talk about what else you can do for that. Let's play a little ad and then we're going to get back to the music.
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0: Rightio, it is 7:53, the 24th of September. It's 21 outside and humidity is 69%. Let's hear some In Excess, Don't Change.

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1: Was unacceptable. In June, an agent developed by OpenAI gained unauthorised access to the Medicare Statistics Reporting Portal, which is administered by Services Australia. Public and private files were accessed, though at this stage it's believed personal information was not taken. Anthony Albanese says it took OpenAI 3 months to inform the government of the breach.
2: Today I spoke with the CEO of OpenAI, Sam Altman, to express Australia's extreme concern about this incident. And I also expressed my disappointment that it took the company way too long to inform the government what had occurred.
1: The Australian Signals Directorate is investigating. Plant agriculture and crop production may suffer under new restrictions to the Working Holiday Maker Visa program. The Backpacker and Youth Tourism Advisory Panel says the program has run strong for 50 years, but capping second-year Working Holiday Maker visas at 45,000 and third years at 5,000 will unnecessarily injure it. BITAP advisor Simon Westaway told National Radio News the changes are especially concerning with peak harvest season approaching.
3: From a horticultural sector, we're coming into peak seasons for cherry picking. Soon after Christmas, the wine regions really take off in terms of the annual season. From a crop perspective, this is peak harvest time now for our major crops around the country. Many of them do rely on large numbers of working holiday makers, which is part of their experience in Australia, will go and work on farms and support the supply chain.
1: Murujuga traditional custodian Raylene Cooper has addressed the UN Human Rights Council on her complaint against the Australian government. Ms Cooper has outlined the ongoing industrial damage to Murujuga's UNESCO World Heritage listed rock art. The complaint about the Australian government's conduct will be lodged with the UN in the coming weeks. Crews are still working to restore power to homes and businesses in the Victorian city of Mildura. More than 5,000 customers were left in the dark on Monday morning after a ute crashed into a power pole. As of 9 p.m. yesterday, 1,700 were still without power. The British Defence Secretary says the UK is reviewing its deal to hand the Chagos Islands to Mauritius. Wes Streeting told the BBC the agreement was being looked at because the United States doesn't support it.
4: What President Trump said yesterday wasn't new, but I think it does provide absolute clarity that his position on this Chagos deal as currently drafted is not changing. And so we have to do more work with our American allies, with President Trump and his administration.
1: The territory in the Indian Ocean is home to an important joint US-UK military base. US President Donald Trump criticised the deal while speaking with UK Prime Minister Andy Burnham in New York.
5: I don't support it. I think it's terrible.
1: Turning to sport, in cricket, South Australia has defeated Tasmania by 7 runs in the One Day Cup. SA posted 383 runs. Matthew Gilkes was unbeaten on 97 off 65 deliveries. Jordan Silk responded with 142, but Tasmania fell just short of the target. And in basketball, the Cairns Taipans have held off the Tasmania Jack Jumpers. The Taipans led by 20 points during the second quarter, but the Jack Jumpers came back to trail by just 1 point at halftime. Cairns held on in the second half, the final score 93-87.
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8: 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Let's have a brief look at the weather. Partly cloudy, medium chance of showers, most likely in the morning and afternoon. The chance of a thunderstorm in the south in the afternoon and evening. Winds northeast 20 to 30 kilometres an hour, becoming light in the evening. There's a 60% chance of rain, and that rain should be under a millimetre. Fire danger is moderate, and the UV index is high. Taree Airport advised that humidity out there is 73%, with the wind coming in from the north-northeast at 17 kilometres an hour, with wind gusts of up to 29 kilometres an hour. And the barometric pressure out there is 1030.6 hectopascals. That's the weather. Let's play some Funky Town.

0: Well, that's pretty. That's a lovely little song. It's called Good Bones, and that's from our Hot Lot Salinistas and their CD Scattered Like Crows. Very pretty. Let us hear a word from. If you would like to sponsor Two Bob, we would love you to. You can do it this way.
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Oh, love cats cure. I do love cats, even though I did get bitten. And 8 weeks ago, five weeks ago, and yeah, not good. Anyway, I'll live. Let us play some blues, GA20 with Charlie Musselwhite, Short Dress Woman.

0: Short Dress Woman by GA20 with Charlie Musselwhite. Charlie Musselwhite is the vocalist. He is 82 years old. Let's hear a word from a sponsor and then we're going to hear some great local music.
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0: And that was the gorgeous voice of Ian Papworth, a fantastic guy. Let us hear. 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

Hi. I've just been startled by Steve Arena, who'll be doing AM music later on, in about half an hour. That was Joy Division. Steve, you've thrown me. That was the Wombats. Let's dance to Joy Division now. Hopefully, Frio will be dancing to Joy Division tomorrow after the on Saturday after the grand final against Brisbane. Lachie Neale's still got to go and appeal his one-match suspension. Now, entertainment at major events. There is reportedly young Kylie Minogue is being paid a $3 million fee. Now, this comes reports from the Herald Sun and that world-renowned magazine of everything that's correct, new idea, and that state that her massive payday breaks down to roughly $150,000 a minute for her scheduled 20-minute set at the AFL Grand Final. I don't think the NRL have got a Grand Final, but look, instead of paying $3 million to hear Kylie, let's play some here. I know we normally don't play Kylie, but let's play a bit of Kylie.

0: Well, if the rumours are true about the $3 million fee, you just heard $450,000 of music from young Kylie. Now, the preliminary finals for the NRL. So tomorrow at 7:50 p.m. you've got Dolphins versus Roosters, and on Sunday the 27th at 4 p.m. you've got Panthers versus Knights. Who shall I go? I'm going to go, remembering I know nothing, I'm going to go Dolphins and Panthers, and Dolphins and Panthers to win, and I reckon in the grand final, Panthers. There you go. I've made my decision. Speaking of sport, there's a young lady called Riley McLeod. She's 17 years old. She plays cricket. She's currently in South Africa with the women's under 18 indoor cricket team playing for the world in the World Cup. She's a local Tari lass, and good on you, Riley, for being a fab O cricket player. Let us play a little more music. And I know it's a little bit early, but I had a request. I actually do get requests. If you'd like a send me a request, please. If I've got it, I'll play it, I promise. I tracked them down. I'm like Sherlock Holmes. I will track a song down for you. Here we go. Here's some Natalie Imbruglia. She says trying to get it and it doesn't want to work because it's being horrible. It hates me. Here's this one.
1: Ladies and gentlemen, you ever met dynamite before? You see, it's loud when it goes off, but it reveals what's underneath. Now, you might just find gold down there.

0: Rightio, I seem to be having a bit of computer problems here, my young friends. Let's play a track, Hey Ya by Outkast.
1: What?

0: for Lisa in Adelaide. Better late than never, I say. Let us hear a word from a couple of sponsors.
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0: And it is 8:53, so we've got about 7 minutes before I finish. We're going to finish with some In Excess, I think. Well, I seem to be in a bit of an in excessive mood today.

0: Righty-o, that was What You Need by INXS. And prior to the computer going mental on me, we heard two tracks from Bullhorn. We heard Nation Am I and Dynamite from their album, The Lookout. It's 8:57. Look, be kind to yourself. Be kind to your mates. Be kind to everybody. May your football team win. Have a great weekend. I'll be back on Tuesday for Midday Magazine. Here we'll have a word from Tari Plumbing and then we'll go out with a bit of instrumental to take us up to news time.
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1: Good morning, I'm Laura Devoy. It's been revealed an AI agent was able to break through privacy protections when researching public medical spending. The Medicare Statistics Reporting Portal, which is administered by Services Australia, contains non-sensitive information related to data and statistics. The AI agent, developed by OpenAI, gained access to public and non-public files on the website in June. Acting Prime Minister Richard Miles told News 24 the agent was conducting research on medical and health statistics when the incident occurred.
2: It has come to the medical statistics portal of Services Australia, and in seeking to get that information information has not been given up by the portal, and then it has worked its way around and gained an unauthorised access to that portal.
1: Mr. Miles says the government was informed of the incident earlier this month via email. Prime Minister Anthony Albanese spoke with OpenAI CEO Sam Altman overnight to express the government's concern and question why it took the company 3 months to reveal the hack. The Australian Signals Directorate is investigating. Qantas ground workers are calling on the airline to consolidate the workforce and raise their wages. Workers at Sydney, Brisbane, Adelaide and Perth airports have walked off the job. The Transport Workers Union says the industrial action is in relation to the illegal outsourcing of 1,800 ground workers during the coronavirus pandemic. Spokesman Josh Milroy told the ABC there are 38 different subsidiaries and labour hire companies being used to divide the workforce.
3: These workers are on minimum wage and in some cases less than minimum wage. So they need to have job security. They often work over 40 hours a week, but only are contracted for 15. So it makes it hard to get a mortgage, hard to get a loan. These workers want job security, they want consolidation, and they want a decent pay rise that keeps up with the cost of living.
1: Murujuga traditional custodian Raylene Cooper is calling on the United Nations member countries to ensure the federal government prevents any further industrial development and protects ancient rock art. Ms. Cooper addressed the UN Human Rights Council, where she outlined the damage to Murujuga's World Heritage-listed rock art caused by gas projects.
4: Emissions are destroying and desecrating Murujuga's sacred rock art and impacting all countries, contributing to climate change globally. The Australian government continues to fail to protect the outstanding universal values of the cultural landscape.
1: Ms. Cooper says she will shortly file a UN human rights complaint against the federal government. Australia has signed a new strategic partnership with the Netherlands, seeking to boost defence ties and secure justice for the victims of MH17. Prime Minister Anthony Albanese met with his Dutch counterpart, Rob Jetten, on the sidelines of the United Nations General Assembly in New York. As part of the partnership, the two countries will work more closely on security issues, economics and trade. Both nations also reaffirmed their commitment to pursuing truth and justice for the victims of MH17, the Malaysian Airlines plane shot down by a missile over Ukraine in 2014. Turning to sport, Lachie Neal will front the AFL Appeals Board at 4 p.m. Australian Eastern Standard Time in a last-ditch bid to play in this weekend's grand final. The 33-year-old was handed a one-match suspension for an off-the-ball strike on Hawthorn's Jack Ginnivan in the prelim last weekend. On Tuesday, Brisbane failed to downgrade the ban at the tribunal. The club will launch one final challenge today. The Lions will face Fremantle in the grand final on Saturday.
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1: Let's go to the weather for today. Partly cloudy with a medium chance of showers in the morning and afternoon. Chance of a thunderstorm in the evening. Winds 20 to 30 kilometres an hour. Maximum temperatures between 19 and 25. The surf conditions are expected to be hazardous for rock fishing and swimming, so be careful if you're near the ocean. The forecast for tomorrow, mostly sunny. Slight chance of a shower. Light winds from the north to northeast, increasing to 20 to 30 kilometres an hour, with overnight temps between 10 and 14, daytime temperatures 22 to 28. The fire danger is moderate, UV index is high. The forecast for Saturday, sunny with maximum temperatures of 30 degrees in Taree, with north to northeast winds. 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My name is Steve, and let's play some music.

That track was from Anna V with her album Then, Now and Tomorrow. The track was called Can the Beat. First up, we heard Rowena Wise from her album Bad Things Feel Good, and the track was Blood Ties. We're going to hear another track from Rowena Wise, and it's the title track of the album, Bad Things Feel Good.

0: That was Ian Papworth from the album Pap and That, and the track was Bat Fink Boogie.
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0: Next up, we have one of my favourites, and that's James Bennett from his album. And the track is Polar Bear.

That was James Bennett, and the track was Stairs to the Stars. Before that, we also heard James Bennett with the track Polar Bear. It's time for Raves on Jubob Radio 104.7. The feature album for today is Paul Kelly, and the album's called 70, and we'll be listening to that around 10 a.m. Tomorrow, it'll be Licia Louise with Strike to Ignite. Well, it's time to let the cat out of the bag. Our very own Cam is bringing his youth show to the stage as Jubob Radio presents Hits of the Past live. It's on Saturday, 17th of October, at the Manning Valley Anglican College School Hall from 6 p.m. to 9 p.m. That's 3 hours. It's a long time. But don't worry, you don't have to sit down for 3 hours. You can get up and groove and sing along and dance. You have a great time. Tickets are $20 at the door. 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If you can't get there on the night, Cam will be presenting the recordings over the first 3 Fridays of November. Jubob Radio, we love live music. The albums of the week this week are Lucy Wise with Salt, Martin Cilia with Instrumania, the Womack Sisters self-titled, Corey Legg and the Legacy with Leg to Stand On. We're going to hear a track from Instrumania, and the track is called Drifting Shadows.

That track was Drifting Shadows from the album Instrumania. And I notice on the CD cover, it's Surfosaurus Records Presents. So there's definitely a surf vibe to that song. And while I was listening to it, I could just imagine somebody paddling a long paddle out on a sunny day to a reef break in the distance and just paddling along. We better hear another track from that album. And this one will be Maroubra Boogie. And I'm going to play that track because that's where I first started to surf, and that was in Maroubra.

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0: Time for some local music. It's the New Thieves from an album called Simple Thing. And it's a track called Closer to Heaven.

That was the New Thieves with the title track from their album Simple Things. Before that, we heard Closer to Heaven from the same album. To take us up to the news, we've got some relaxing.

That was Nana's Chalk Pipe from the album Below the Baseline by Ernest Raglan. Before that, it was None Shall Escape the Judgment. Now, to take us up to the news, we have the title track Below the Baseline.

0: That track was actually Congo Man from the album Below the Baseline. We've got the news coming up in any moment now. You're on 2Bob Radio.
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2: Good morning, I'm Laura Devoy. OpenAI says it discovered an artificial intelligence agent had hacked into an Australian government website during a review of its systems. The Prime Minister this morning revealed the agent infiltrated the Medicare Statistics Reporting Portal, which is administered by Services Australia, and accessed public and non-public files. The incident occurred in June, but the government was only informed this month. In a statement, OpenAI, which developed the agent, says there was no evidence of patient records being accessed. Meantime, the Greens are calling for a pause on the development of artificial intelligence in Australia to put safeguards and regulations in place. Senator Sarah Hanson-Young told the ABC there needs to be laws in place that require the government to be informed of hacks and other incidents straight away.
3: On one hand, the company wants the government and the Australian people to roll over for them. And on the other hand, they knew that there was this serious breach of our Medicare system and they didn't tell anybody. They didn't tell the government. Like, I think there are some serious expectations that need to be put down in law.
2: The Backpacker and Youth Tourism Advisory Panel says Australia's reputation as a global leading working holiday destination is under threat, with new restrictions to the Working Holiday Maker visa program. Under the changes, second-year working holiday visas will be capped at 45,000, while third-year visas will be slashed by more than 80%, with just 5,000 to stay in Australia. BITAP advisor Simon Westaway says visitors are being forced to turn to other destinations.
4: People who want to come to Australia, say from the UK, Germany, South Korea, France, are now starting to look at other destinations. Australia, this is the time for us to be receiving the bulk of the visitors to coming in under the program. We've simply put too many roadblocks in their way and we're going to see a lot of issues over coming months and impact directly in terms of harvesting, the ability for us to manage tourists in our regions.
2: Dogs will be allowed in pubs in Victoria if Labor wins the state election. Dogs were banned under the Food Act 1984, but the state government says the decision should be up to publicans. Premier Ben Carroll says he also wants to extend the opening hours of pubs.
5: We're going to make sure, as an automatic right, the pubs can open to 3 a.m. Today is about supporting small businesses. They're in the heart of every community. Pubs, publicans, more patrons means more jobs and a great local thriving economy.
2: Victorians are set to go to the polls in November. Heat exposure has been found to have physiological impacts on a native fairy wren. Shannon Kirkwood reports.
6: The species under investigation, the purple-crowned fairy wren. It's endemic to WA's Kimberley region and parts of the Northern Territory. Researchers from Monash University have examined how non-lethal heat exposure impacts telomere dynamics. They are the protective caps at the ends of chromosomes, which shorten naturally as an animal ages or experiences physiological stress. They found hotter weather accelerated telomere loss for juvenile purple-crowned fairy wrens and during an adult's reproductive phase. But the loss wasn't as severe for adult birds in high-density vegetation. Study co-author Dr. Justin Eastwood says the findings reveal a physiological toll standard wildlife surveys often miss and the importance of protecting natural microclimates.
2: Turning to sport, in cricket, a one-day international series between Australia and South Africa will get underway today in Kingsmead. Pat Cummins has joined the squad, but Mitch Marsh is set to remain captain. Both teams will reveal their lineup later today, with the match to get underway at 6 p.m. Australian Eastern Standard Time.
7: National Radio News, produced by Charles Sturt University.